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1: Good evening and happy Thursday, Central Illinois. Here's a look at your forecast from the WAND Weather Center. We're seeing a few scattered showers and thunderstorms making their way across our area, particularly down towards the south. It'll be another warm night ahead, around 72 for our overnight low. We do see the returning chance for a few scattered showers and storms throughout our afternoon and evening for Friday. Those daytime highs sitting in the mid to upper 80s at around 88. I'm meteorologist Ben Whitney.
2: ABC News, I'm Dave Packard. President Trump to deliver a primetime speech shortly. Sources telling ABC News the president's expected to discuss the 2020 presidential election. Taco Bell tonight saying out of an abundance of caution, it's removing potentially impacted lettuce from a supplier in certain states. This after sources say investigators identified that lettuce is a potential source of a parasitic illness that sickened thousands in the U.S. Canadian wildfire smoke darkening skies from the Midwest to the East Coast today. Barbara Glickstein, a public health nurse, braved the hazy air amid the warnings it could be dangerous.
3: I'm only out because I have to run a quick errand. Otherwise, I'd be inside. I'm 72. I'm healthy, but I know what air particles do to the body.
2: The smoke is coming from wildfires burning primarily in Canada, but also northern Minnesota. CENTCOM says U.S. forces hit Iran with another round of strikes today. Negotiations seem stalled. This is ABC News.
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5: 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The CyrusOne Data Center is the subject of legal action, as Springfield Business Journal executive editor Michelle Ombe explains.
6: In the category of nobody is particularly surprised by this, a group of residents who live about a mile or less from the site recently approved for the CyrusOne Data Center have filed a lawsuit against Sangamon County and the Sangamon County Board, seeking to overturn the county's approval of the project. Now, they filed that lawsuit on July 6th. That was not a coincidence. There is an Illinois zoning law that says any county board decision related to zoning can be subject to fresh judicial review as long as the action is taken no later than 90 days after the decision. So if you recall, April 7th was when it was finally approved by the Sangamon County Board. And so July 6th was actually the last day to file that lawsuit.
5: Ombe talks business Thursday mornings on the WTAX Morning News Watch. The Mother Road has an international following. WAND-TV's Carly Bronca talks to a Dutch woman with personal memories.
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2: Good evening and happy Thursday, Central Illinois. Here's a look at your forecast from the WAND Weather Center. We're seeing a few scattered showers and thunderstorms making their way across our area, particularly down towards the south. It'll be another warm night ahead, around 72 for our overnight low. We do see the returning chance for a few scattered showers and storms throughout our afternoon and evening for Friday. Those daytime highs sitting in the mid to upper 80s at around 88. I'm meteorologist Ben Whitney.
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1: Mm-hmm. You're 100% right. You know, Zeldin has done a great job at the EPA of cutting off a lot of these monies to these political hacks and so forth. Very, very good job. All right, my friend, thank you very much. We appreciate it. By the way, I meant to mention Life, Liberty, and Levin, Saturday, brand new, Sunday, brand new. Great guest, my opening statement. Please set your DVR, whatever recording device you use, 8 p.m. Eastern time, Saturday, 8 p.m. Eastern time, Sunday. I don't know if I can make an announcement or not. We'll have to see if we're free to do that at some point, but I do have an announcement to make. It's a very good one. But again, we will wait to find out if I'm allowed to. By the way, Jerusalem Post, Arab leaders tell Trump that Netanyahu is an obstacle to the president's Middle East plans. Now, you see how this works? These so-called Arab leaders, they're monarchs, they're dictators. You know, they don't have elections. They're all working together, colluding, to try and get Trump to trash Netanyahu before the election. Because you see, Netanyahu and the Jews in Israel, they're in the way of nirvana. They're in the way of utopia, of a paradisiacal Middle East, where we'll all love one another. Women will be actually be treated like human beings. You know, things of that sort. Liars. Damnable liars. But they have figured out that they can do this sort of thing, and that's what they're doing. And I wanted to point that out. How they're now formed a cabal to lobby the president, no doubt others, that Israel and Netanyahu are in the way of the promised land. Yeah, right, sure. They're in the way of terrorism and conquering. Thanks for being here, folks. We salute our armed forces, police officers, firefighters, emergency personnel, ICE, our truckers, the men and women in Ukraine, the men and women in Iran, the men and women in Israel. And you, the American people, thank God for you. And I'll see you tomorrow. God bless.
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6: Good evening and happy Thursday, Central Illinois. Here's a look at your forecast from the WAND Weather Center. We're seeing a few scattered showers and thunderstorms making their way across our area, particularly down towards the south. It'll be another warm night ahead, around 72 for our overnight low. We do see the returning chance for a few scattered showers and storms throughout our afternoon and evening for Friday. Those daytime highs sitting in the mid to upper 80s at around 88. I'm meteorologist Ben Whitney.
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8: From ABC News, I'm Dave Packer. The 2026 midterm elections are just months away, but tonight, the president raising doubts about the results of the 2020 election that he lost to Joe Biden, calling for an investigation asserting interference from China.
9: Today, I'm asking the Office of the Director of National Intelligence, the Department of Justice, the FBI, and the CIA to investigate how and why such crucial information was hidden, to fire those involved in the cover-up, and to file criminal charges if appropriate.
8: Ahead of the speech, Democratic

0: Senator Richard Blumenthal.
1: He's going back in time without addressing the real needs of the American people, the rising costs of everything from gasoline to groceries. And people want to vote this November, and the turnout is going to be huge, even though Donald Trump has embarked on a campaign of suppressing the vote.
0: Tonight's speech is President Trump is calling for Congress to pass the Save America Act to require proof of citizenship for voter registration and other measures. The man who's been running President Trump's teleprompter, settling with federal regulators after they say he made more than $100,000 by placing bets on several of the president's speeches on the prediction market. CENTCOM says U.S. forces hit Iran with another round of strikes today. Kuwait reporting drone attacks, but White House Press Secretary Caroline Levitt says
2: Iran very much continues to talk to the United States of America and express that they want to make a deal with us because they are suffering.
0: Wildfire smoke primarily from Canada, darkening skies from the Midwest to the East Coast today. Catastrophic flash floods swamping Texas, with some areas recording a year's worth of rain in just a few days. The governor reporting two people have died. Acting Attorney General Todd Blanche met with several victims of deceased convicted sex offender Jeffrey Epstein earlier today as he seeks confirmation for that job permanently. You're listening to ABC News.
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6: From the WTAX Wild Thrift and Sniff News Center, I'm Sherry Ballinger. State Representative Carol Ammons is pleading not guilty to several charges, including wire fraud and obstruction of justice. Capital News Illinois reports Ammons was indicted last week and made her first federal court appearance today. She allegedly organized a scheme that used campaign funds and state grants to financially benefit her and her daughter. Her husband, Champaign County Clerk Aaron Ammons, is also facing obstruction of justice charges. He has also pleaded not guilty. Their supporters say they're being targeted by the Justice Department for supporting reparations to descendants of enslaved African Americans. The trial is scheduled for September 22nd. A Springfield man will spend most of the next year and a half in prison after he pleaded guilty to charges connected to a suspected dogfighting ring. 36-year-old Silencio Anderson pleaded guilty to animal abuse and probation violation charges, and in exchange, WAND-TV reports, he was sentenced to 3 years in prison and only served at 50%. A home on Lilac Lane in January allegedly resulted in the discovery of 15 live dogs, 3 dead ones, and bones from other pets, along with an inflatable pool that authorities think was used as a makeshift dog fighting ring. Authorities say many of the live dogs were injured or had scratches, and many also had no food or water. Your forecast from WAND-TV, partly cloudy tonight, chance of a stray shower or thunderstorm and a low of 72. Tomorrow, showers early, then scattered storms developing later in the day and a high of 88. I'm Sherry Ballinger on News Talk 93.9 and AM 1240 WTAX. 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
5: We're going to try and fit it all here in the show. If you just stay with us through the breaks, we'll try and get it all in here. It sounds like he's wrapping up, but we pick up from where we left off. Here's President Bush just moments ago from the White House.
6: That they contacted the FBI in Detroit. The documents state that some canvassers admitted to FBI agents that they signed voter registration forms in other people's names, submitted fraudulent registration for people who did not exist, and received gift cards tied to their number of applications that they produced. In other words, it was pay, play, and cheat. The FBI agents working on the case believe that crimes were committed, yet the Biden Department of Justice slow-walked the investigation and killed it. Tonight, I'm asking the FBI director to ensure that the matter is fully investigated and to work with the Department of Justice to prosecute those responsible for any crimes. Finally, to reveal just how vulnerable our elections continue to be, we are releasing the results of a stunning investigation by the Department of Homeland Security. According to the DHS review, state voter rolls and public records, they identified approximately 278,000 non-citizens who are registered to vote in federal elections. Since Democrat states refuse to share their voter files, the real number is actually much higher than that. Yet, even this limited analysis found more than 250,000 foreigners illegally registered to vote. Put together, these disclosures reveal an election system so broken and so vulnerable that no one can possibly defend it. It is not defensible. Hundreds of millions of U.S. voter files are in the hands of foreign governments. Our machines and ballot counting systems are exposed to hacking and manipulation and corruption. China and other countries have been trying to meddle in our elections. Evidence of fraud has been buried. Hundreds of thousands of non-citizens and dead people are listed and active on the voter rolls. And yet we still have elections with no.
5: But President Trump, we're going to pause him again. We have to fit another break in here. Sorry about that. We have to pay our bills. But when we come back, we will conclude President Trump's speech from the White House. We'll put this on pause. You will miss nothing if you stick through the break. Stay right there. America at Night, back in a moment.
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2: This is Sonny Adams with Adams Pest Control. 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

0: on voter fraud and voter ID, and somehow China breached some voter data in 18 states for the 2020 election. He also complained that during the 2020 election, a lot of this information was held by the withheld from him by the deep state. He kept going through many of these things, and I kept thinking to myself, he was president of the United States when this was happening in 2020. He was president. It was his own administration. And he keeps complaining that how come no one knew about it? It was your own administration. You were supposed to take care of the deep state. You were 4 years into the deep state. What was going on there? We can dive into all of that more in the Open Phones Hour. Stay right there. We got lots more to get to. We're going to talk conspiracy theories about Lindsey Graham, Mitch McConnell, and all of that with a News Nation Law and Justice contributor. Also, Bill Cleveland is going to join us. Bill is on the road, our America at Night traveling correspondent. It's Thursday. Hey, man, president's speech is important, but we got to check in with Bill Cleveland each and every Thursday. Stay right there. Our executive director is Alex Hinton. Our engineer tonight is Richard Good. I'm McGraw Milhaven, and this is America at Night on Westwood One.
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6: Good evening and happy Thursday, Central Illinois. Here's a look at your forecast from the WAND Weather Center. We're seeing a few scattered showers and thunderstorms making their way across our area, particularly down towards the south. It'll be another warm night ahead, around 72 for our overnight low. We do see the returning chance for a few scattered showers and storms throughout our afternoon and evening for Friday. Those daytime highs sitting in the mid to upper 80s at around 88. I'm meteorologist Ben Whitney.
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7: From ABC News, I'm Dave Packer. Speaking to the nation in primetime tonight, President Trump making a number of claims of fraud about the 2020 election, making the case that they show the nation's election infrastructure is vulnerable. And he says his administration is declassifying new documents that in part show
8: hundreds of thousands of non-citizens and dead people are listed and active on the voter rolls. And yet we still have elections with no voter ID, no proof of citizenship, and tens of millions of ballots floating aimlessly through the mail.
7: ABC's Olivia Rubin.
9: I talked to election officials in these states around the country. They don't want non-citizens on their voter rolls. Michigan last year, they did an audit of their voter rolls. They found 15 individuals who could be non-citizens cast a ballot in the 2024 general election out of 5.7 million votes in that state.
7: Senate Minority Leader Chuck Schumer reacted to Trump's speech, calling it, quote, a desperate attempt to preserve his political power to attack and undermine Americans' sacred right to vote. Acting Attorney General Todd Blanche today met with several survivors of deceased convicted sex offender Jeffrey Epstein's crimes at the Justice Department. Smoke from Canadian wildfires making its way

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3: Good evening, Central Illinois. Here's a look at your forecast from the WAND Weather Center. The rest of our night will stay on the drier side as we head towards sunrise for your Friday. 72 degrees for the low in the capital city. We'll start out the morning for Friday with some partly cloudy skies, but those clouds will also give way to the returning chance of a few showers and thunderstorms to wrap up our work week. A lot of those will be out of the picture by the time we get towards the night as well. Highs around 88 degrees.
4: This is a special report from ABC News. I'm Dave Packer. Ahead of the 2026 midterms, President Trump in a primetime speech to the nation talking about 2020, sowing seeds of doubt in the nation's election system.
5: Tonight, I'm announcing the immediate declassification and release of critical intelligence, revealing shocking vulnerabilities in our election infrastructure.
4: And those declassified documents released on the website of the White House.
5: The third set of documents we are releasing proves that for many years, Americans were blatantly lied to about the security of our election infrastructure, including electronic voting machines and ballot counting systems, dishonest almost all.
4: Mr. Trump said the best way to protect us in voting is to pass a Save

0: so many choices.
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2: Response time from an alarm company is what sets them apart from the competition. And George Alarm Company has others beat with an average of 15-second response time. A quick response is, after all, why you get an alarm system. This means the police will be on their way while others are still

0: hour. Also, listen to this. Talking about the prediction markets, Donald Trump's longtime teleprompter operator is believed to have made tens of thousands of dollars, they're saying up to $100,000, placing bets on Kalshi. Yeah, he would bet on the words the president would give in a speech. He'd make that bet on Kalshi, and he cashed into the tune of $100,000. Apparently, he's no longer working at the White House. Showed you how the whole prediction markets are rigged, but that's a whole other story. We'll get to that and more next hour with Open Phones. Our executive director is Alex Hinton. Our engineer tonight is Richard Good. I'm McGraw Millhaven, and this is America at Night on Westwood One.
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7: Good evening and happy Thursday, Central Illinois. Here's a look at your forecast from the WAND Weather Center. We're seeing a few scattered showers and thunderstorms making their way across our area, particularly down towards the south. It'll be another warm night ahead, around 72 for our overnight low. We do see the returning chance for a few scattered showers and storms throughout our afternoon and evening for Friday. Those daytime highs sitting in the mid to upper 80s at around 88. I'm meteorologist Ben Whitney.
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8: From ABC News, I'm Dave Packer. President Trump, in a primetime speech Thursday, announced his administration is releasing previously classified documents he claims show the vulnerability of U.S. election security and infrastructure, including overseas meddling.
9: Hundreds of millions of U.S. voter files are in the hands of foreign governments. Our machines and ballot counting systems are exposed to hacking and manipulation and corruption.
8: Trump calling for investigations at multiple federal agencies, but as ABC legal analyst Dan Abrams points out, the departments that would investigate these attacks on democracy were just reduced by the Trump administration.
10: You've got Tulsi Gabbard making the announcement that they were scaling back the Foreign Malign Influence Center. The FBI shuttered a task force dedicated to investigating foreign deception operations. They shed staff at the U.S. Cybersecurity and Infrastructure Security Agency, which deals with foreign disinformation. I mean, these are the agencies that would help root this out.
8: An attorney representing the family of Johann Sebastian Guerrero, who was shot and killed by ICE agents in Biddeford, Maine, Monday, said he was in the U.S. legally. Family attorney Benjamin Gideon.
11: I want to be clear about something. Johann Sebastian, before he was shot to death, had been accused of committing no crime.
8: The governor says floods in Texas have left at least two people dead. Folks in the Hill Country are on high alert as the Guadalupe River swells. Kerrville, Texas Chief of Police Jarrell Haley.
12: Both the city of Kerrville and Kerr County have declared a disaster for our area. 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
8: Hundreds of wildfires burning in Canada and the Northwest, sending smoke blowing east, along with air quality alerts all throughout
13: the East.

0: good. Thanks for putting up with me each and every night. It is truly an honor to host this show. I'm McGraw-Milhaven, and this is America at Night on Westwood One.
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12: Good evening, Central Illinois. Here's a look at your forecast from the WAND Weather Center. The rest of our night will stay on the drier side as we head towards sunrise for your Friday. 72 degrees for the low in the capital city. We'll start out the morning for Friday with some partly cloudy skies, but those clouds will also give way to the returning chance of a few showers and thunderstorms to wrap up our work week. A lot of those will be out of the picture by the time we get towards the night as well. Highs around 88 degrees.
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13: From ABC News, I'm Dave Packer. Speaking at primetime Thursday night, President Trump announced documents will now be available on the White House website. He says, demonstrates the interference of foreign adversaries in U.S. elections.
14: But we still have a major challenge that must be urgently addressed, because no country could be great without fair and honest elections.
13: Trump says 278,000 non-U.S. citizens voted in American elections, but ABC Chief Washington correspondent Jonathan Carl says a well-known conservative organization's decades-long data on voter fraud disproves that.
15: The Heritage Foundation, a very strongly a pro-Trump organization, has a database to collect examples of voter fraud. They looked at 1982 to 2025, and they came up with so far about 100 documented cases, they say, where a non-citizen voted in a U.S. election.
13: Catastrophic flash floods in Texas have killed two people and forced hundreds of rescues in areas still reeling from last summer's devastating floods. Texas Governor Greg Abbott is focused on the Nueces River, which stretches over 300 miles from central to south Texas.
16: The old record for the river there was 24.88 feet back in 1996. Currently expected, and the Nueces River near Uvalde is two times the flow of Niagara Falls.
13: Acting Attorney General Todd Blanch met Thursday with several survivors of the late sex offender Jeffrey Epstein's crimes at the Justice Department. During hearings for Blanch's confirmation for the job permanently, Republican Senator Tom Tillis said the sit-down with victims would be a requirement to secure his vote. But one of those victims saying she found him abrasive, condescending, and intentionally noncommittal to survivors. And she said, quote, she's even more confident in urging senators to vote against his confirmation. You're listening to ABC News.
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0: Good evening, Central Illinois. Here's a look at your forecast from the WAND Weather Center. The rest of our night will stay on the drier side as we head towards sunrise for your Friday. 72 degrees for the low in the capital city. We'll start out the morning for Friday with some partly cloudy skies, but those clouds will also give way to the returning chance of a few showers and thunderstorms to wrap up our work week. A lot of those will be out of the picture by the time we get towards the night as well. Highs around 88 degrees.
1: ABC News, I'm Dave Packer. Speaking at primetime Thursday night, President Trump announced documents will now be available on the White House website, he says demonstrates the interference of foreign adversaries in U.S. elections.
2: But we still have a major challenge that must be urgently addressed because no country could be great without fair and honest elections.
1: The man who's been running President Trump's teleprompter, settling with federal regulators after they say he made over $100,000 by placing bets on several of the president's speeches on the prediction market. Catastrophic flash floods in Texas killing at least two people and forcing hundreds of rescues in areas still reeling from last summer's devastating floods. Acting Attorney General Todd Blanche met Thursday with several survivors of the late sex offender Jeffrey Epstein's crimes at the Justice Department, but one of those victims saying she found him abrasive, condescending, and intentionally noncommittal. This is ABC News.
3: Hi, this is Gordon Deal. 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

0: Everyone has a community to lean on. 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

0: Forecast from the WEND Weather Center. The rest of our night will stay on the drier side as we head towards sunrise for your Friday. 72 degrees for the low in the capital city. We'll start out the morning for Friday with some partly cloudy skies, but those clouds will also give way to the returning chance of a few showers and thunderstorms to wrap up our work week. A lot of those will be out of the picture by the time we get towards the night as well. Highs around 88 degrees.
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0: One sip of tropical lime-flavored Mountain Dew Baja Blast will turn this into this. 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

0: Good evening, Central Illinois. Here's a look at your forecast from the WAND Weather Center. The rest of our night will stay on the drier side as we head towards sunrise for your Friday. 72 degrees for the low in the capital city. We'll start out the morning for Friday with some partly cloudy skies, but those clouds will also give way to the returning chance of a few showers and thunderstorms to wrap up our work week. A lot of those will be out of the picture by the time we get towards the night as well. Highs around 88 degrees.
1: News. I'm Dave Packer. It's a month now to the 2026 midterms, but President Trump in a primetime speech Thursday focusing on the 2020 elections and announcing his administration is releasing previously classified documents he claims show the vulnerability of U.S. election security and infrastructure.
2: Hundreds of millions of U.S. voter files are in the hands of foreign governments. Our machines and ballot counting systems are exposed to hacking and manipulation and corruption.
1: An attorney representing the family of Johann Sebastian Guerrero, who was shot and killed by ICE agents in Biddeford, Maine Monday, said he was in the U.S. legally and was accused of no crime. The governor says floods in Texas have left at least two people dead. Hundreds of wildfires burning in Canada and the Northwest, sending smoke blowing east, along with air quality alerts. New York City handing out free KN95 masks at libraries and police and fire stations. This is ABC News.
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0: Good evening, Central Illinois. Here's a look at your forecast from the WAND Weather Center. The rest of our night will stay on the drier side as we head towards sunrise for your Friday. 72 degrees for the low in the capital city. We'll start out the morning for Friday with some partly cloudy skies, but those clouds will also give way to the returning chance of a few showers and thunderstorms to wrap up our work week. A lot of those will be out of the picture by the time we get towards the night as well. Highs around 88 degrees.
1: This is a special report from ABC News. I'm Dave Packer. Ahead of the 2026 midterms, President Trump in a primetime speech to the nation talking about 2020, sowing seeds of doubt in the nation's election system.
2: Tonight, I'm announcing the immediate declassification and release of critical intelligence, revealing shocking vulnerabilities in our election infrastructure.
1: And those declassified documents released on the website of the White House.
2: The third set of documents we are releasing proves that for many years, Americans were blatantly lied to about the security of our election infrastructure, including electronic voting machines and ballot counting systems, dishonest almost all.
1: Mr. Trump said the best way to protect us in voting is to pass a Save America Act. Reaction from across the aisle was harsh. Senate Minority Leader Chuck Schumer calling it a, quote, desperate attempt to preserve his political power. This is ABC News.
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2: From ABC News, I'm Dave Packer. President Trump, in a primetime speech Thursday, announced his administration is releasing previously classified documents he claims show the vulnerability of U.S. election security and infrastructure, including overseas meddling.
3: Hundreds of millions of U.S. voter files are in the hands of foreign governments. Our machines and ballot counting systems are exposed to hacking and manipulation and corruption.
2: Trump calling for investigations at multiple federal agencies, but as ABC legal analyst Dan Abrams points out, the departments that would investigate these attacks on democracy were just reduced by the Trump administration.
4: You've got Tulsi Gabbard making the announcement that they were scaling back the Foreign Malign Influence Center. The FBI shuttered a task force dedicated to investigating foreign deception operations. They shed staff at the U.S. Cybersecurity and Infrastructure Security Agency, which deals with foreign disinformation. I mean, these are the agencies that would help root this out.
2: An attorney representing the family of Johann Sebastian Guerrero, who was shot and killed by ICE agents in Biddeford, Maine, Monday, said he was in the U.S. legally. Family attorney Benjamin Gideon.
5: I want to be clear about something. Johann Sebastian, before he was shot to death, had been accused of committing no crime.
2: The governor says floods in Texas have left at least two people dead. Folks in the Hill Country are on high alert as the Guadalupe River swells. Kerrville, Texas Chief of Police Jarrell Haley.
6: Both the city of Kerrville and Kerr County have declared a disaster for our area. We've requested state and federal assistance to help mitigate the damage and aid us in our response.
2: Hundreds of wildfires burning in Canada and the Northwest, sending smoke blowing east, along with air quality alerts all throughout the East Coast. You're listening to ABC News.
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9: Good evening, Central Illinois. Here's a look at your forecast from the WAND Weather Center. The rest of our night will stay on the drier side as we head towards sunrise for your Friday. 72 degrees for the low in the capital city. We'll start out the morning for Friday with some partly cloudy skies, but those clouds will also give way to the returning chance of a few showers and thunderstorms to wrap up our work week. A lot of those will be out of the picture by the time we get towards the night as well. Highs around 88 degrees.
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0: We are Red Eye Radio. He is Eric Harley and I'm Gary McNamara. Welcome and good morning. So, and we'll play some audio coming up from the president and others following the bottom of the hour. But basically, the president laid out the vulnerabilities in our election system. That's what he did.
1: Yeah.
0: You know, and and the, you know, you and I were talking about it. The problem is the whole goal in all of this

0: Good evening, Central Illinois. Here's a look at your forecast from the WAND Weather Center. The rest of our night will stay on the drier side as we head towards sunrise for your Friday. 72 degrees for the low in the capital city. We'll start out the morning for Friday with some partly cloudy skies, but those clouds will also give way to the returning chance of a few showers and thunderstorms to wrap up our work week. A lot of those will be out of the picture by the time we get towards the night as well. Highs around 88 degrees.
1: News. I'm Dave Packer. It's a month now to the 2026 midterms, but President Trump in a primetime speech Thursday focusing on the 2020 elections and announcing his administration is releasing previously classified documents he claims show the vulnerability of U.S. election security and infrastructure.
2: Hundreds of millions of U.S. voter files are in the hands of foreign governments. Our machines and ballot counting systems are exposed to hacking and manipulation and corruption.
1: An attorney representing the family of Johann Sebastian Guerrero, who was shot and killed by ICE agents in Biddeford, Maine Monday, said he was in the U.S. legally and was accused of no crime. The governor says floods in Texas have left at least two people dead. Hundreds of wildfires burning in Canada and the Northwest, sending smoke blowing east, along with air quality alerts. New York City handing out free KN95 masks at libraries and police and fire stations. 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
6: Glad you could be with us. Your family is probably proud that you graduated with an 11.99 GPA in high school, but educators are likely to raise eyebrows, and UPI says that's why a school district in Florida is changing the way it calculates grade point averages. Vaibhav Bhaskar, who graduated as valedictorian of Steinbrenner High School in Lutz outside Tampa, finished with that elevated GPA. He got it due to Hillsborough County's policy of awarding bonuses beyond the standard 4.0 straight A score for advanced placement and dual enrollment college courses. For Nicole Murray and Mike Gavin, I'm Gordon Deal. Thanks for listening to This Morning, America's First News.

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0: or hacked by China.
1: China says the allegations have no factual ground. ABC's Jonathan Carl says the declassified documents do not appear to show any active foreign interference that has changed any results.
2: There was one concern that was expressed back in 2005 when a company, when the company that did Venezuela's voting machines was acquired an American company. That triggered some concern. But this is not about U.S. elections. It's about Venezuelan elections.
1: Cyclosporiasis has made thousands of people sick, like Sam Epperson.
3: I don't think I've ever experienced stomach cramps like that before. It was definitely a very unique feeling. I knew it wasn't just a normal stomach bug.
1: And now the CDC and FDA may have figured out the source. Sources tell ABC News the FDA's identified a supplier of shredded lettuce from Mexico that was sold at Taco Bell locations in five states. Taco Bell says it's removed that supplier. Wildfires in parts of Canada again creating potentially dangerous air across several U.S. states.
4: The FAA slowing arrivals into Philadelphia's airport, pilots seeing ash in the air. Milwaukee reporting its worst air quality on record. In Toledo, Ohio, readings topped 800. Anything over 300 is considered hazardous. When the air quality index tops 200, experts advise everyone to wear a mask.
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6: Good evening, Central Illinois. Here's a look at your forecast from the WAND Weather Center. The rest of our night will stay on the drier side as we head towards sunrise for your Friday. 72 degrees for the low in the capital city. We'll start out the morning for Friday with some partly cloudy skies, but those clouds will also give way to the returning chance of a few showers and thunderstorms to wrap up our work week. A lot of those will be out of the picture by the time we get towards the night as well. Highs around 88 degrees.
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0: I'm Jeff Nally on the Cromwell Ag Radio Network. 16 state corn organizations sent a letter to Senate Judiciary Committee Chairman Chuck Grassley and Ranking Member Richard Durbin, requesting that they call on the Department of Justice to expedite its investigation into the fertilizer industry. Federal Trade Commissioner Chairman Andrew Ferguson called for an investigation into the fertilizer industry's business practices in late May. The letter from the state organizations emphasizes the importance of continued pressure to see the investigation through on behalf of all U.S. farmers. Announcements and reports of investigations are welcome news, but it will take decisive action to restore free and fair markets so that the same competitive environment farmers face when selling their crops is present when they purchase inputs like fertilizer, the letter states. It is critical for multiple strategies to be deployed to make a difference for farmers. Specifically, the Department of Justice must conduct their review of collusive practices in the fertilizer industry with utmost urgency. National Corn Growers Association has recognized Representative Randy Feenstra with its highest honor, the President's Award. Feenstra serves on the House Agriculture Committee, a longstanding champion for corn grower priorities, especially expanding ethanol access. I'm Jeff Nally.
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0: the Morning News Watch is in the WTAX Ebold Supply Studio. Got nuts? This is Topic A. Our discussion, as always, this hour comes to us from This Morning, America's First News. Here's Gordon Deal.
1: U.S. and Iran are resuming low-level conflicts in the Strait of Hormuz, with both nations facing time constraints to achieve their goals. It's a story by Shelby Holliday, national security correspondent at The Wall Street Journal. Shelby, what did you look at?
2: Yeah, it's interesting. Both sides know that the other has certain constraints, right? President Trump has midterm elections coming up. He has political pressure he has to deal with. Some of his supporters, some of the MAGA base, want this war to be wrapped up. They don't want the U.S. to be entangled in a quote, forever war in the Middle East. And so President Trump is under political pressure to finish this off and move on to other things. The Iranians know that. And so for them, they're playing the long game and waiting it out. And if they are just sitting there picking off ships left and right and threatening traffic through the strait for a long time, time is on their side. So that's one way to look at it. Another way to look at it is munitions. Both the U.S. and Iran have a limited number of missiles and interceptors for the U.S., drones in Iran's case. And so they also are playing, it's almost like this dance. It's a

0: numbers game where they are preserving interceptors and they are returning to hostilities, but not very high level hostilities. And each side knows that the other has a finite number of missiles, drones, and interceptors. And so that's another way to think about this, is if we return to all out conflict, that will certainly strain the US's stockpile of interceptors and defensive munitions.
1: Yeah.
0: Not to mention the munitions and the interceptors that exist in the Gulf countries. So there, time is of the essence, and also just the supplies. The supplies are not unlimited. And so I think both sides are trying to get a better sense of how quickly the other can reconstitute, how quickly the other can rebuild. And that tells us a lot about what we're seeing right now in the street.
1: Yeah, we're speaking with Shelby Holliday, national security correspondent at The Wall Street Journal. With Iran's ability to continue hitting ships transiting the Strait of Hormuz, has the U.S. military, I guess, not completed the job of fully degrading Iran's stockpiles or abilities?
0: It hasn't. You know, the U.S. has really hit Iran hard, but anytime Iran attacks, I mean, that's one attack that the U.S. has not been able to wipe out before it happened. So one thing that's new and is very interesting is Iran has been firing cruise missiles at ships. Typically, we see them hit ships with drones, but in the last week or so, they've fired a number of missiles at these tankers. And keep in mind, these tankers are explosive. They're carrying, in many cases, oil and gas. And that is very difficult to react to because these missiles come at such a fast speed and they're coming from such close distances that the U.S. is not always able to react to them or shoot them down, and the ships certainly can't do anything about them because they're coming so fast. And that's very different from drones. Drones, the U.S. is able to shoot down from the skies, and the ships can sometimes maneuver and avoid them, but not the case with cruise missiles. So we've seen attacks. The U.S. attacks in recent days have really focused on these coastal defense areas where Iran keeps its cruise missiles, keeps some of its drones. And these aren't just coastal areas. These are islands. Iran has militarized islands in the Strait of Hormuz for this very reason. And so that's why we're seeing the U.S. go so hard at these coastal areas and places where they say drones and missiles exist.
1: You referenced to the risk of seeking a clear-cut victory for President Trump. I guess this is going all in with complete destruction. What are the risks here?
0: Yeah, there's a question of whether President Trump is looking to escalate to de-escalate, which means, you know, ramp up the strikes, put some pressure on Iran, try to get them back to the table, or if escalation is meant to finish the job, so to speak. The risk of really escalating is that you could lose Americans. I mean, American lives are at stake, and casualty numbers are certainly going to climb if you do something like an invasion of a coastal area or if you try to seize islands. There is an island that Iran exports most of its oil out of, and that's been talked about for months, whether the U.S. would go in and seize this Karg island. But all of those military operations carry great risk and could come at the cost of many lives. And so there are heavy risks. And again, politically and economically, the risks are that oil prices continue to skyrocket, Republicans get wiped out in the midterms, and then President Trump would be even more constrained in his ability to execute these kinds of operations and wars.
1: Thanks, Shelby. Shelby Holliday, national security correspondent at The Wall Street Journal.
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4: Temperatures remain hot. It is going to be another muggy day out there. Upper 90s with that feels like temperature. Storm chances increase throughout the afternoon. We'll have scattered storms throughout the day. Some could be strong, but we don't expect widespread severe storms here. Should be clearing out this evening. And then Saturday, hot and muggy again in those upper 80s with another round of storms possible. With that WAND weather forecast, I'm meteorologist Nick Patrick.
3: In Springfield right now, awfully warm already this morning, 77 degrees and clear. The sun is rising this morning. The humidity is pretty high at 92%. 550's the time. Check now of WTAX Sports. University of Illinois has extended athletic director Josh Whitman's contract for 2036. The commitment of more than $31 million over the next 10 years comes on the heels of a series of standout seasons for the department and its teams. The fifth longest tenured AD among the four power conferences will make $2.15 million during the 2026-27 school year. That's a salary increase of more than 40%. Whitman is scheduled to receive annual raises up to $3.15 million in the final year of the agreement and a $500,000 retention bonus each June 30th. The former Illinois football player was hired in 2016. LeBron James remains undecided about where he'll play this season. The NBA's all-time scoring leader and current free agent spoke yesterday, but did not reveal his next team choice. Fans at Fanatics Fest in New York eagerly awaited his decision. James, recording an episode of his Mind the Game podcast, mentioned teams such as Cleveland, Miami, and Golden State, but gave no hints. He confirmed leaving the Lakers after eight seasons. James, the NBA's oldest active player, has a storied career and is entering his 24th season. Speculation continues as fans await his next move. The All-Star break's over. The Cardinals are back in action tonight at Arizona. 8:40 first pitch. We'll have the broadcast at 7:45 tonight here on WTAX.
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0: My name is Chris, and I've been riding the bus since May.
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6: Across the country right now, at this very moment, there are probably arguments taking place about who's doing more of the housework, the homework, the shuttling of kids from this activity to that. It's true. By and large, women do more of this than men. But doesn't have to be that way. And if you and your spouse can level that playing field, it's going to make both of you and your kids happier. Psychologist Yelena Kecmanovic says this might be how you get there. As hard as it might be at first, try to think of your partner like a teammate, not an adversary. Learn how to do some of the chores your partner does to get a better understanding of how much effort something takes. And finally, take the time to acknowledge what the other person is doing. And every now and then, even express your appreciation. That'll go a long way. I'm Dr. Sanjay Gupta, helping you live a better life.
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12: I'm Nicole Murray with Your Money Now. Oil prices have jumped this morning by more than 2% after the U.S. and Iran stepped up attacks across the Gulf, with their broken truce limiting oil flows out of the Strait of Hormuz. West Texas Intermediate up to roughly $80 a barrel, Brent at $85. Retail sales rose slightly in June as lower gasoline prices weighed on receipts at service stations, but motor vehicle purchases accelerated and online spending surged. The Commerce Department reports that retail sales rose 0.2% last month. That's the smallest gain in 5 months. A teleprompter operator is under investigation by federal regulators in connection with bets they allegedly made on the prediction market platform Kalshi related to statements made by President Trump. The teleprompter operator allegedly made more than $100,000 in profits on the trades, but most of that money has been frozen by Kalshi. Futures have dropped this morning amid a global chip sell-off. Dow futures down by more than 300 points. NASDAQ futures down by more than 400 points. That's Your Money Now.
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20: Another hot and muggy day ahead here as storm chances increase. We did see a few scattered storms yesterday, a couple of funnel clouds spotted, but nothing severe really. Could have some spin-ups here with those funnel clouds again today with how hot it is, upper 80s for today. It is going to stay muggy overnight as those storms exit. Another round of storms late Saturday cools us down. With that WAND weather forecast, I'm meteorologist Nick Patrick.
11: It's clear and 77 and awfully warm.
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21: From ABC News. I'm Brian Clark. Health authorities may have figured out the source of the cyclosporiasis outbreak that has sickened thousands of people with the stomach bug. Shredded lettuce that was sold at Taco Bell locations across five states, says ABC's Hannah Bata.
22: A source telling ABC News the FDA has identified a single supplier of the lettuce from Mexico. Taco Bell now voluntarily removing the lettuce, saying the affected ingredient from our supplier is being indefinitely removed from our supply chain nationwide and will be replaced within 24 hours. In select states.
21: President Trump says declassified documents show vulnerabilities in the U.S. voting system as he urged Congress to pass a bill that tightens requirements around voting.
23: According to the DHS review, state voter rolls and public records, they identified approximately 278,000 non-citizens who are registered to vote in federal elections.
21: So far, the findings have not revealed any impact on actual elections. And the top Democrat on the House committee that oversees federal elections says the president was trying to sow confusion ahead of November's midterms. At least two people have been killed in flooding in the Texas Hill Country. That is the same area where more than 100 died a year ago in floods. First responders and emergency managers in the area are going to look at whether the new systems worked.
24: When the floodwaters came on July 4th, 2025, audible sirens were few and far between. A year later, dozens of warning devices have been funded and installed. In this first real-world test,
25: there was a triggering of the siren that did not go off immediately.
24: Governor Greg Abbott says the siren was flipped on a few minutes later and did go off.
25: For all practical purposes, the functionality of the sirens worked just fine.
24: Still, hundreds of people had to be rescued this week from high water.
21: That's ABC's Jim Ryan in Texas. More poor air quality expected today as a result of wildfires in Canada. You're listening to ABC News.
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21: There are new questions around the ICE officer who was involved in a deadly shooting at a traffic stop in Maine earlier this week, says ABC's Karen Hua.
0: The Associated Press reports the officer allegedly involved in that fatal ICE shooting in Biddeford, Maine this week has a history of mental health issues. The AP reports the officer's relatives say he has a history of violent behavior, but they insist he acted in self-defense.
21: Senator Angus King of Maine said he was told that Johann Sebastian Guerrero was not the target of the ICE enforcement operation when he was killed. Summer travel has led to packed trails and packed facilities at Yosemite National Park, says ABC's Will Reeve.
1: Hikers squeezing past each other down a steep and packed cliffside at the popular Mist Trail, carefully navigating narrow staircases while lines inch past each other in both directions.
2: Like an amusement park, there's just people everywhere.
1: Hiker Mobeen Zarikari.
3: I did witness a lot of people slipping on the trail, actually, and I think some people got hurt.
1: And it's not just the trails. Tree-lined roads lined with cars. In Yosemite Village, visitors say finding a parking space can take nearly an hour.
21: The National Transportation Safety Board says a bird strike likely caused a tourist helicopter crash last year into New York City's Hudson River that killed all six people on board, including a tourist family from Spain. The final report has not yet been released. I'm Brian Clark, ABC News.
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15: 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Cloudy, hot, and humid today. Scattered thunderstorms, they could be strong, and funnel clouds are possible. High today in the upper 80s, heat index in the upper 90s. 77 now. Good morning, I'm Dave Dahl. In the WTAX Wild Thrift and Sniff News Center, a Springfield man will spend most of the next year and a half in prison after he pleaded guilty to charges connected to a suspected dogfighting ring. 36-year-old Silencio Anderson pleaded guilty to animal abuse and probation violation charges in exchange. According to our news partners at WAND-TV, he was sentenced to 3 years in prison, only served at 50%. At a home on Lilac Lane back in January, a search allegedly resulted in the discovery of 15 live dogs, 3 dead dogs, and bones from other animals, along with an inflatable pool that authorities believe could have been used as a makeshift dogfighting ring. Authorities say many of the live dogs were injured, red scratches. Many also had no food or water. The governor is expected to sign a bill backed by Secretary of State Alexei Gadulias that would keep car insurance companies from raising your rates for what may seem like no good reason. Here's WTAX's Will Stevenson.
17: The bill would, among other things, require notice to be given at least 30 days in advance to insurance holders before a price hike, allow the state's Department of Insurance to review rate filings, and make discounts available to anyone over 55. Janulius says before now it hasn't mattered how good of a driver you are.
27: For years, Illinois families have watched their auto insurance premiums climb higher and higher, even when they had spotless driving records, never filed a claim, and did everything right. In 2024 alone, Illinois drivers were hit with an average 18% increase in auto insurance premiums.
17: And when families wondered why, Janulia says factors like ages, zip code, or credit scores, not their driving records, were taken into account. Illinois was one of only 2 states before now not to have a review of rates companies want to put in place. Will Stevenson, WTAX News.
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15: 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Thrift wild and sniff happy. Cloudy, hot, and humid. Scattered thunderstorms, and they could be strong storms with funnel clouds possible. High in the upper 80s. Heat index in the upper 90s. Clearing and muggy tonight. Low in the low 70s. Tomorrow, partly cloudy, hot, and humid. Storms are possible late. High in the upper 80s. And Sunday, sunny. High in the mid 80s. Repeating for Friday the 17th. Cloudy, hot, and humid with scattered thunderstorms. Those storms could be strong. The high in the upper 80s, 77 now. State Representative Carol Emmons is pleading not guilty to several charges, including wire fraud and obstruction of justice. Capital News Illinois reports Emmons of Urbana was indicted last week and made her first federal court appearance Thursday. She allegedly organized a scheme that used campaign funds and state grants to financially benefit herself and her daughter. Her husband, the Champaign County Clerk Aaron Emmons, faces obstruction of justice charges, and he has pleaded not guilty. Their supporters say they're being targeted by the Justice Department for supporting reparations to descendants of enslaved African Americans. Maybe it would be easier to make your court date if you got a reminder via text message.
8: It will allow Cook County time to have their IT catch up. Pretty much every county in the state is doing something towards this, and our goal here has always been to just get some uniformity in place.
15: New law sponsored by State Representative Kelly Cassidy requires pretrial service agencies to send 3 reminder texts to people on pretrial release before their court dates. The governor signed that bill after it passed unanimously. The Mother Road has an international following. WAND-TV's Carly Bronkema talks to a Dutch woman with personal memories.
9: If I think about America, it's Route 66.
10: Leroux de Jong, who is from the Netherlands, got to travel the Mother Road as an exchange student in central Illinois. Her home now full of memories of her travels.
9: We were at this little shop and they had like this big map of Route 66 with all like these little get-to-know Route 66 like fun facts. So we bought that, brought that back to Europe.
10: Visitors return home with knowledge, souvenirs, and memories.
9: Everybody knows what Route 66 is, especially here. And I think if you say America and like what would you think of America, the Route 66 is a big part of it.
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17: Thank you, Dave. Coming up at 6:12 on the Morning News Watch. Thanks for joining us. I'm Will Stevenson in the WTAX eBolt Supply Studio. Got nuts, Dave Dahl. We'll have news again coming up at around 6:30, so about 20 minutes away. Later on this hour, we'll have an edition of Talking Business Over Coffee with Chris Bullock, talking to the owner of a business called Bodacious Beauty Bar. We'll explain what that means later this hour. And later on this morning, we'll find out what's happening in Springfield and around the area with the Illinois Times and executive editor Michelle Ownby coming up this morning. First, another check of agribusiness news, and Jeff Nally is standing by with that.
12: I'm Jeff Nally on the Cromwell Ag Radio Network. The House Budget Committee favorably reported a $95 billion Reconciliation 3.0 package that would provide up to $12 billion in farm aid, $10 billion for the GOP signature Save America Act, and a total of $73 billion for the war with Iran. at the markup yesterday, Republicans rejected 14 Democrat proposed amendments on party line votes. Democrats on the panel sought to reverse cuts to the Supplemental Nutrition Assistance Program and Medicaid in the nearly one-year-old Big Beautiful Bill Act. Another amendment targeted Trump administration tariffs, and one would have made the expired Affordable Care Act tax credits permanent. The individual authorizing committee still have to determine how the funds will be distributed. Representative Shamari C. Figures of Alabama introduced the Tariff Impacted Farmer Support Act of 26. It would provide $15 billion in farm aid to cotton, peanuts, soybeans, corn, and poultry producers. The bill would use funds from the Commodity Credit Corporation. Finally, Representative Dan Newhouse says the timing might finally be right for Congress to advance ag labor reform after years of stalled efforts. I'm Jeff Daly on the Cromwell Ag Radio Network.
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6: Temperatures remain hot. It is going to be another muggy day out there. Upper 90s with that feels-like temperature. Storm chances increase throughout the afternoon. We'll have scattered storms throughout the day. Some could be strong, but we don't expect widespread severe storms here. Should be clearing out this evening, and then Saturday, hot and muggy again in those upper 80s with another round of storms possible. With that WAND weather forecast, I'm meteorologist Nick Patrick.
7: It is very warm already this morning as the sun is rising. Maybe a little fog in some areas. The temperature is 77 degrees at 620. Time for a check of WTAX Sports. Mikey's off this week, and Major League Soccer's season resumed yesterday after the World Cup break for the last month or so. Or at least the Chicago Fire tried to get back into it. Their game versus Vancouver was postponed due to air quality issues in Chicago. Wildfire smoke enveloped much of the Windy City yesterday. St. Louis's soccer team defeated Sporting Kansas.

0: City by a score of 3-2. Portland defeated Seattle by a score of 5-1. In Major League Soccer today, Atlanta's at Nashville, while the Los Angeles FC travels to take on the LA Galaxy tonight. Major League Baseball season got back underway after the All-Star break yesterday. The New York Mets defeated Philadelphia 4-1. Things get back get back to normal today for a lot of other teams. Minnesota takes on the Chicago Cubs tonight at Wrigley Field. The St. Louis Cardinals are at Arizona tonight. 8:40 is the first pitch. We'll have the broadcast at 7:45 tonight here at News Talk 93.9 and AM 1240 WTAX. The White Sox are at Toronto for a 6:15 first pitch tonight. There were no "I'm so bad at golf" exclamations from Rory McIlroy this time. The puzzled look, shakes of the head, and sagging shoulders said it all. McIlroy shot 2 over 72 in his first round at the British Open. That included 6 bogeys and 3 missed putts from 4 feet in a 4-hole span around the turn. It left him 7 shots off the lead, held surprisingly by 115th-ranked Jackson Suber. McIlroy arrived at the Open after a 7th-place finish at the Scottish Open, where he went viral by shouting, "I'm so bad at golf," following a poor approach shot late in his final round. He's the 6th player and only European to compete, or to complete, rather, the career Grand Slam. And that's a look at WTAX Sports at 6:22.
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0: 6:24, Will Stevenson and Dave Dahl here. We have news, or Dave does, in about 6.5 minutes or so. Dave, there's an employee of a Waffle House in Atlanta who is named, at least in this viral video, named Rockstar Raleigh, Riley, excuse me. He's gone viral for rapping about the place he works, that, of course, Waffle House in Atlanta. As you listen, realize that Rockstar Raleigh is behind the counter doing this rap for his customers.

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0: Now, I don't know how long this goes on, and nor do I know if somehow the words scattered, smothered, and covered were included in a rap.
2: 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And more news coming up in 5 minutes.
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2: I'm Nicole Murray with Your Money Now. Chinese startup Moonshot AI has released a new model that it says closes the gap with leading U.S. systems. The company added that Kimi K3 still trails Anthropic's Claude Fable 5 and OpenAI's ChatGPT 5.6 Sol on overall performance, but consistently outperformed other tested models. Swedish defense company Saab beat earnings expectations in the second quarter as booming demand for military equipment propelled the fighter jet maker to another quarter of record orders backlog. New order bookings in the quarter that ended in June were $7.1 billion. That is above the FactSet estimate. Its shares rose 4.5% upon the news. Treasury yields fell this morning as investors digested a raft of data releases indicating the U.S. economy continues to withstand inflationary pressures caused by the Iran war. The yield on the 10-year Treasury note dropped more than 4 basis points at 4.525%. Futures have dropped this morning amid a global chip sell-off. Dow futures down by more than 200 points. That's Your Money Now.
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10: Another hot and muggy day ahead here as storm chances increase. We did see a few scattered storms yesterday, a couple of funnel clouds spotted, but nothing severe really. Could have some spin-ups here with those funnel clouds again today with how hot it is, upper 80s for today. It is going to stay muggy overnight as those storms exit. Another round of storms late Saturday cools us down. With that WAND weather forecast, I'm meteorologist Nick Patrick.
1: The sun is rising, some fog in areas, and it's 77 degrees, already way too warm in Springfield. Talking business over coffee is in 10 minutes.
11: Canadian wildfires sent hazardous smoke across a wide swath of the U.S. Relief, though, for some areas. This is Dave Dahl in the WTAX Wild Thrift and Sniff News Center. 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
12: ABC News, I'm Brian Clark. Another day of potentially unhealthy air quality for tens of millions because of the smoke from wildfires in Canada. The Midwest to the Mid-Atlantic could be affected. On Thursday, Minneapolis at a time had the worst air quality of any city in the world. In Maine, Lily Farrell with the State Department of Environmental Protection says,
13: if it is impacting visibility and you can smell smoke, then do take those health precautions, like staying indoors, exercising, less exertion.
12: President Trump, in a speech last night, alleged foreign countries have accessed U.S. election data, but there's no evidence that any election outcomes have been affected. He used the speech to urge passage of his bill that would increase restrictions around voting. Health inspectors believe that shredded lettuce may be the source of the cyclosporiasis outbreak that has sickened thousands of people around the country. This is ABC News.
11: WTAX News Time, 6:31. New recall for Pillsbury rolls that could be a danger to anybody eating them. ABC's Sophie Flay has more.
14: More than 700,000 Pillsbury dinner rolls are being recalled because they could contain glass. The rolls were distributed in 18 states from California to New York. They were marketed to businesses like bakeries and delis rather than individual consumers.
11: The family of a Mexican national shot and killed during an encounter with ICE last week in Texas held a vigil for him Thursday night. The 52-year-old victim had lived in the U.S. for 35 years and had no criminal record. Court records also show the FBI said it was investigating what it says appeared to be bags of drugs in his van. Here's ABC's Karen Waugh.
7: In Houston, we heard from a lawyer for the family of Lorenzo Salgado Arujo, who was fatally shot last week. She says bags of a white crystal-like substance seen in Salgado Arujo's van were not drugs, but salt, part of a homemade electrolyte mix used by outdoor workers in the Texas heat. The district attorney says any test results on that substance will have no bearing on whether the shooting was justified.
11: Homeland Security says Arujo had rammed an ICE vehicle and that a federal agent fired a weapon in self-defense. U.S. investigators will take the lead in the investigation into a disturbing European aircraft incident.
15: The U.S. National Transportation Safety Board says it's taking over the investigation into a Ryanair incident where a passenger was almost sucked out of the plane due to cabin decompression midair shortly after taking off from northern Greece. The 61-year-old man who was partially out the window was pulled back into the plane by fellow passengers. A Greek hospital official says the man suffered neck and shoulder injuries and friction burns. Dave Packer, ABC News.
11: Coming up, a guilty plea in a Springfield dogfighting investigation. WTAX News Time, 6:33.
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11: WTAX News Time, 6:35. After a few unsuccessful attempts, at least one Illinois lawmaker says the legislature needed some faith in order to get legislation passed designed to limit potentially unjustified car insurance rate increases. Lawmakers passed the measure this spring that, among other things, will allow insurance rate hikes to be reviewed by the state. Senator Ram Villavalam says town hall meetings and feedback from the clergy and what congregations told them helped make the legislation pass.
19: They hear every single day from members of their congregation as to the struggle that they're facing on a daily basis. They were able to help bring those voices to light and bring those voices forward, which made all the difference in this campaign.
11: Secretary of State Alexei Janulius says even those with clean driving records and no accidents have been subject to rate increases that were on average 18% last year, partly because of where they live. Janulius says that's not right. A Springfield man gets prison time after a dogfighting investigation led to the discovery of 15 live dogs and 3 dead dogs. Our news partners at WAND-TV report 36-year-old Silencio Anderson has pleaded guilty to charges of animal abuse and violating probation. Anderson will spend half of the next 3 years in prison as part of the agreement. Trying to solve the veteran suicide crisis is the subject of a new state law. WAND-TV's Mike Miletich reports with State Representative Maura Hirschauer.
20: This law will continue the breakthrough therapies for Veteran Suicide Prevention Advisory Council through 2027 and move the council to the Illinois Department of Public Health.
21: It expands the council from 9 to 15 members, and it strengthens the expertise of the council by adding the Director of Veterans Affairs or their designee, the Secretary of Human Services or their designee, and 4 subject matter experts in breakthrough therapies, pharmacology, clinical trials, and psychiatry.
20: Mike Miletich, WAND News.
11: In the lawsuit against Sangamon County over the plant CyrusOne data center, the plaintiffs are suing because they can.
22: That's what I think it comes down to, is even though the zoning for the project has been approved, there's a lot of folks that are still not happy about that, and so they are seeking any means possible to put it to a halt.
11: Springfield Business Journal publisher Michelle Ownby Executive Editor Michelle Ownby, I should say, tells the WTAX Morning News Watch the Waverly area residents acted exactly 90 days after the county board decision, a timeline spelled out in state law. I'm Dave Dahl on your number one for breaking news in the capital city, News Talk 93.9 and AM 1240 WTAX. 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
1: All right, Dave, thank you. A day where more than one of our stories comes to us from Florida.
11: How about that?
1: So here's one of them. A Florida man was caught on camera in the back of a cop car trying to ditch a bag of fake urine. Whoa. And along with a false organ meant to cheat on a urine drug test.
11: It didn't work.
1: No, did not work at all. James Shepard got a nice talking to from a police officer.
0: What is this stuff?
2: What is it?
0: I don't know what that is.
2: Yeah,
4: James, I have you on video pulling out a pee bag out of your pants, dude. Okay? I'm not stupid. I clean this car every day. I'm responsible for what is in this car. I am frustrated because I asked you if you have anything on your person.
2: I don't.
4: Okay? You did. And you're lying to me. So if you want to go down the rabbit hole of lying and see where this ends up, I'm more than happy to do it.
1: I'm not entirely sure if that police body camera footage was leaked to the press or not.
11: Oh, my.
9: 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Here's your WTAX Weather on the Nines forecast.
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10: Temperatures remain hot. It is going to be another muggy day out there. Upper 90s with that feels like temperature. Storm chances increase throughout the afternoon. We'll have scattered storms throughout the day. Some could be strong, but we don't expect widespread severe storms here. Should be clearing out this evening, and then Saturday, hot and muggy again in those upper 80s with another round of storms possible. With that WAND weather forecast, I'm meteorologist Nick Patrick.
1: In Springfield, very warm this morning, 77 degrees, sunny here, maybe a little fog in some parts of the area with humidity at 89%. It's 6:39, coming up, talking business over coffee.
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1: 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The Morning News Watch is in the WTAX Ebolt Supply Studio. Got nuts? This topic, a conversation, an edition of Talking Business Over Coffee, was pre-recorded with the boss, Vice President and General Manager Chris Bullock.
27: It's Chris Bullock from the Capital Media.
1: Of Talking Business Over Coffee was pre-recorded with the boss, Vice President and General Manager Chris Bullock.
27: It's Chris Bullock.

0: the feeling back to normally again,
1: yes,
0: a little bit, and the way you do it and some of the cosmetics that you do is pretty incredible. So let's talk about that a little bit. Tell us what it is that your business does for women who have gone through that journey, if you will.
1: Okay, what we do, it's a process called 3D tattoo reconstruction for surviving breast cancer patients, whether they're male or female. You'll come in and have a consultation with us. We'll pick out all your pigments. We'll figure out the size. We also give you a kit after, as an aftercare kit, to take care of yourself. And you'll get up to 3 visits. You know, you have to come back about 3 times to make sure you're healing okay and make sure everything looks okay and you're satisfied with the services. And then from there, it lasts for up to 2 to 3 years.
0: Wow. And you were telling me before we actually started doing this recording that you've got personal experience with this. Your mom went through it, right?
1: Yes.
0: So with that in mind, you know, and everybody knows someone who's gone through breast cancer and had either a mastectomy or other surgery to help correct that. And sometimes it leaves a woman feeling, or even a man feeling, like they're not the same, right?
1: That is correct. It takes a while for a person to return back to them normal selves because of everything that a breast cancer patient experiences. I had no clue until my mother went through it, and it affects them tremendously, psychologically, sexually. I didn't know that. Mentally, it slows down their thinking. It is difficult for them to concentrate. It causes bone loss. And those that experience it, you know, at like a young age, you got people in their 20s that experience breast cancer. It causes early menopause. So it does a lot of damage.
0: Well, it really is something that you don't often think about, probably unless you're going through it, that, you know, now that this has happened and now that you've had the surgery, you want to look like you did or close to like you did before. And this is like a real gift that you're giving women and even men that have gone through this before with, you were showing me it's this, this soft touch approach.
1: Yes, soft tap technique.
0: Soft tap, yes.
1: It is painless. We do use a topical anesthetic, but we do not use a gun as people use with normal tattoos. I mean, they go through this breast cancer process. They're already in pain from the doctor's visits and surgeries. We don't want to put them back in pain even more when they come back to the last step of their journey where they're supposed to be happy and excited. I don't want to cause pain to any of my patients. I don't want that for them. And we do customize. We customize the shape, the color, the shading. I want to get it perfectly to complement the patient's natural skin tone and aesthetic of the unbalanced breast. It's creating a hyper realistic dimension nipple and areola for the patient's post mastectomy or breast reconstruction is what we're doing.
0: Gotcha. Well, I mean, really a great service that you can't find anywhere else in Springfield except for at the Bodacious Beauty Bar. Marilyn Ware is our guest today, and she's telling us all about this. Now, you offer other things too, with surgical scars, and you talked about age spots and things like that too, right?
1: Yes, we do scar camouflage, Brazilian stretch mark removal. There's lip blush, there's dark lip neutralization, there's scar imperfection camouflage for lips, vitiligo. We don't cure the disease. We don't do that. We're not curing anything, but we do make you look normal. We blend in everything. We do conceal blemishes, restore color, hyperpigmentation, surgical scars, cleft lip palate, age spots, as you said, scar revision, their skin camouflage, the skin tone pigments.
0: That's a lot.
1: Yeah. Yeah. And we customize everything because we want to fit the patient. Everybody's different, you know. We want people to be able to look at you and not notice anything. We want you to feel normal.
0: And that's wonderful. I mean, you think about if you were in a situation where, you know, you just wanted to feel like you were you again, and this gives you that opportunity with the Bodacious Beauty Bar. One other thing, as we go back to the breast cancer patients, you accept insurance, right?
1: I do. I accept Medicare, Medicaid, Blue Cross Blue Shield, Aetna, Humana, along with other insurances. There is a Women's Health and Cancer Rights Act. A lot of people are not aware of

0: this. If you have insurance and they already been paying for the mastectomy, the process of that, this is paid for, covered by your insurance company. Your doctor needs to make it medically necessary in your plan. And if he doesn't, no worries, because I'm also a certified coder and biller, so I already know the ins and outs.
1: You know how to do it. Well, that's good. And so, you know, if the cost is something that might be something people are thinking about with something like this, insurance can help with it. And certainly that's very important. And again, if you're listening now and you would like to get a hold of Marilyn, her number is 217-775-4190. Or you can search Bodacious Beauty Bar on Facebook. And really, it's a really cool thing that that you're offering to people in Springfield in Central Illinois, and you said you've been working on this business for 2 years, right?
0: Yes, for two years. Yes, about 2 years. It all started when I went to get my certification for coding, and it took off from there.
1: That's fantastic. So, and give everybody your address if they'd like to stop by and say hi.
0: My address is 319 East Madison Street, Suite 4J, and we're in the Centrum building. It's a huge building. I'm across from SIU Family Medicine on the fourth floor.
1: Fantastic. Well, Marilyn, we wish you the best of luck. We thank you for coming in today, and certainly it's been enjoyable talking to you. Again, if you want to contact Marilyn, it's Bodacious Beauty Bar. Phone number is 217-775-4190, and you can also search Bodacious Beauty Bar on Facebook.
0: I also have a Google and Yelp account.
1: Fantastic.
0: Too, so.
1: Cool, cool. Thank you so much for coming in.
0: Thank you.
1: This has been another edition of Talking Business Over Coffee.
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2: 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Here's your WTAX Weather on the Nines forecast.
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7: Another hot and muggy day ahead here as storm chances increase. We did see a few scattered storms yesterday, a couple of funnel clouds spotted, but nothing severe really. Could have some spin-ups here with those funnel clouds again today with how hot it is, upper 80s for today. It is going to stay muggy overnight as those storms exit. Another round of storms late Saturday cools us down. With that WAND weather forecast, I'm meteorologist Nick Patrick.
6: Already warm and muggy in Springfield. It is 77 degrees right now, humidity 89%, and it is sunny in some spots. There may be some fog in other areas, but not a lot of it, but be careful this morning. 6:50 means WTAX Sports once again. St. Louis Cardinals back from the All-Star break. Tonight, they are out in Arizona to take on the Diamondbacks. 8:40 is the first pitch Central time. We'll have the broadcast starting at 7:45 tonight here on WTAX. The White Sox are at Toronto tonight, while the Cubs play at home in a night game against Minnesota, among other Major League Baseball games. And also in sports yesterday, soccer getting back into action, Major League Soccer, that is, following the World Cup. At least it tried. Chicago tried to play Vancouver yesterday, but that game was postponed because of smoke. Smoke from Canadian wildfires back into Illinois, especially up in the Windy City yesterday. No word on when that game will be made up. St. Louis City defeated Sporting Kansas City yesterday in soccer action by a score of 3-2. By the way, in Major League Baseball yesterday, the Mets defeated Philadelphia 4-1. WNBA action had New York at Dallas last night. That game was postponed, though. Portland defeated Washington 75-75. 2:56 on the WNBA schedule tonight. Los Angeles is at Chicago to take on the Sky. Atlanta travels to Toronto. Seattle's in Indiana. Connecticut plays at Phoenix tonight. And also, NBA Commissioner Adam Silver says Caitlin Clark has become a, quote, political football amid debates over officiating and physical play in the WNBA, spurred by a recent play involving the star guard and Phoenix Mercury forward Alyssa Thomas. Silver spoke during an onstage conversation at the Game Plan Summit presented by CNBC. The play happened during a June 24th game between the Fever and the Mercury when Thomas made contact with her fist to Clark's throat. Thomas was not called for a foul on the play during the game, but the league subsequently upgraded the play to a flagrant foul and suspended her one game. That's a look at WTAX Sports. Sean Hannity's up in 1 minute following headlines.
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12: I'm Dave Dahl in the WTAX Wild Thrift and Sniff News Center. Gas prices are at their highest level in months. And reactions coming to President Trump's Thursday night speech, touting his bill to restrict voting ahead of those midterm elections. These stories and more coming your way at 7. That's 6 minutes away.
13: Waking up on the right side. 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
14: Some of this is going to be shocking. All of this is going to be based on real documents that we have discovered that have been in existence for some time. And that is that our nation has had the largest data breach in its history, that our government knew about it. And not only did they not tell you about it, there are even notes purposely, you know, designed in writing that wanted to prevent all the information as it relates to a lack of voting integrity and compromise, etc., away from Donald J. Trump. And John Solomon says that at one point, one guy writes something to the effect, I'm paraphrasing here, I'm running a shadow government. He'll never get his hands on it. He referring to President Donald J. Trump.
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17: I'm Nicole Murray with Your Money Now. Spain's Diolio, the world's largest olive oil company, told CNBC that a period of unprecedented volatility has given way to more stable market conditions, citing an unlikely catalyst in helping to lift U.S. sales. Officials added that favorable rainfall trends across major producing nations, such as Spain, has paved the way for a solid global yield for the upcoming harvest. India's biggest public market offering this year, SBI Fund Management, has garnered bids worth more than $30 billion. The IPO received bids worth $31 billion, primarily driven by strong interest from institutional investors, while retail participation was relatively muted. New data from the National Mortgage Association reports that pending home sales in June fell 5.4% from May. Home builder sentiment, meanwhile, fell to the lowest level in almost a year. Those insights into the housing market come as the average rate on a 30-year fixed mortgage rose to 6.64%. Futures are lower this morning. That's Your Money Now.
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2: 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Here's your WTAX Weather on the Nines forecast.
7: It is going to be another muggy day out there. Upper 90s with that feels-like temperature. Storm chances increase throughout the afternoon. We'll have scattered storms throughout the day. Some could be strong, but we don't expect widespread severe storms here. Should be clearing out this evening, and then Saturday, hot and muggy again in those upper 80s with another round of storms possible. With that WAND weather forecast, I'm meteorologist Nick Patrick.
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24: From ABC News, I'm Brian Clark. The U.S. continued to strike Iran as it tries to ease the Iranian stranglehold on the Strait of Hormuz. And the apparent collapse of the ceasefire between the two countries is having an impact at the pump once again, says ABC's Elizabeth Schulze.
25: Gas prices are now at their highest level in a month. The national average for a gallon of regular gas this morning is closing in on $4 at $3.97. Diesel did just surpass that $5 mark, and that means higher transport costs for trucks, trains, and tractors.
24: President Trump, in a speech to the nation, said that his administration is going to release documents that he claims show the vulnerability of the U.S. election system and infrastructure.
26: We're publishing a series of previously classified U.S. intelligence community assessments and other reports proving that our government has long known these machines are extremely exposed to attack.
24: ABC's Rachel Scott has more reaction from Washington.
27: Election officials across the country quickly responding. Nevada's Secretary of State saying there are numerous protections in place to prevent non-citizens from casting a ballot. And in Pennsylvania, the Republican Secretary of State telling the New York Times, all evidence has shown that non-citizen voting is extremely rare across the country, including in Pennsylvania.
24: Shredded lettuce from Mexico, distributed to Taco Bell locations in five states, has been identified as a possible cause of the cyclosporiasis outbreak that has sickened thousands of people. Taco Bell says that lettuce supplier has been replaced. Tens of millions of people from the Midwest to the Mid-Atlantic today could have another day of haze and potentially unsafe air quality. Smoke from wildfires in Canada continues to blanket the skies. For a time on Thursday, Minneapolis had the worst air quality of anywhere in the world. The city of Philadelphia has declared a code purple for air quality, deeming it very unhealthy. 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
0: Well, it's official. 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
24: Texas Governor Greg Abbott says Hill Country flooding is blamed for at least two deaths. There have been hundreds of rescues, says ABC's Jim Ryan.
1: Evacuations were ordered in the flood zone hours before the rivers began to rise. By and large, the warnings were heeded, but not universally.
3: Honestly, I'm upset, mad.
1: Jose Maldonado has lost his mobile home to the flooding.
3: I felt like I could have maybe saved it, done more.
1: The threat of high water has now shifted from the Texas Hill Country to the Rio Grande on the border with Mexico. Jim Ryan, ABC News in Dallas-Fort Worth.
24: Acting Attorney General Todd Blanche met with several survivors of deceased sex offender Jeffrey Epstein, and one of those survivors told ABC she's even more confident in urging senators to vote against confirming Blanche as the Attorney General, describing him as abrasive. There was a chaotic scene in West Hollywood Thursday due to a major water main break.
4: A 36-inch pipe ruptured, ripping open a giant sinkhole and sending river rapids racing down the Sunset Strip. Dozens of city buses left swamped and hundreds of cars feared damaged or destroyed. Mike and Stacy woke up to their apartment garage flooded and Mike's new car underwater.
5: Do you have any hope that it's salvageable, or are you just
9: kind of... I'm going to guess it's not.
5: How many cars would be in here?
9: I think about 50.
5: Oh, that's a lot.
9: Yeah.
5: But officials say the pipe that burst is more than 100 years old.
24: It's ABC's Trevor Ault in Los Angeles. I'm Brian Clark, ABC News.
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12: WTAX News Time, 7:05, cloudy, hot, and humid. Scattered thunderstorms, they could be strong today with funnel clouds possible. Today's high in the upper 80s, heat index in the upper 90s, 77 now. Good morning. This is Dave Dahl in the WTAX Wild Thrift and Sniff News Center. Illinois Secretary of State Alexei Giannoulias says he tried several times to get legislation passed that would challenge insurance rate increases, only to be defeated every time by the insurance industry. The measure is now waiting for Governor Pritzker's action because Giannoulias tried a different path.
20: On the religious side, our pastors, our deacons, who, when we called on them for help, responded in ways I never could have imagined. And I just want to let you all know how grateful I am. Because sometimes in politics, when we work with the pastors, it becomes political, and this was about helping people and fighting for people.
12: Giannoulias says even drivers who have no blemishes on their records have been hit with skyrocketing car insurance rates. And he says now there will be more oversight. Companies will have to give at least a 30-day warning before a price hike. A Springfield man will spend most of the next year and a half in prison after he pleaded guilty charges connected to a suspected dog-fighting ring. 36-year-old Silencio Anderson pleaded guilty to animal abuse and probation violation. Our news partners at WAND-TV report he was sentenced to 3 years in prison, only served at 50%. The investigation showed that there were 15 live dogs and three dead ones at a residence on Lilac Lane back in January. Also found bones from other pets, an inflatable pool that authorities think was used as a makeshift dog-fighting ring. A new state law will ensure service members are not penalized when their duty interrupts their education. WAND-TV's Mike Miletich reports with State Senator Mike Porfirio.
8: The Illinois Serve Act models federal law by requiring public and private universities to accommodate academic military leave when students are called to service. That includes readmission rights following completion of military duty with the same enrollment status, credit hours, academic standing, and progress.
10: Also provides that spouses of service members are eligible for a full refund of their college tuition costs if they withdrew from a degree program on account of their spouse's military service.
8: Another law will create the Joint Enlistment Enhancement Program to increase recruitment through peer-to-peer referrals and promoting cooperation between the Illinois Army National Guard and the Illinois Air National Guard. Mike Miletich, WAND News.
12: 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Wellman's Lawn Care is hiring and looking to grow their staff. Call Wellman's at 217-502-2540. They're a cut above the rest. WTAX News Time, 7:00.
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12: 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Cloudy, hot, and humid. Scattered thunderstorms, possibly strong storms with funnel clouds possible. High in the upper 80s, heat index in the upper 90s. Clearing and muggy tonight, the low in the low 70s. Tomorrow, partly cloudy, hot and humid. Storms are possible late tomorrow with the high in the upper 80s. Sunday, sunny, high in the mid 80s. Repeating for Friday, July 17th, from WAND-TV meteorologist Nick Patrick, cloudy, hot and humid. Scattered thunderstorms, possibly strong storms. The high in the upper 80s. Heat index closer to 100. 77 now. State Representative Carol Ammons of Urbana has pleaded not guilty to several federal charges, including wire fraud and obstruction of justice. Capital News Illinois reports Ammons allegedly organized a scheme using campaign funds and state grants to financially benefit herself and her daughter. Her husband, Champaign County Clerk Aaron Ammons, also faces obstruction of justice charges. He pleaded not guilty. And the representative wants patience as the legal process moves on.
14: I maintain that these allegations are not true, and I look forward to responding to them through the legal process where the facts can be fully examined.
12: There's an Illinois House investigation going on, and she's been stripped of her committee assignments and also removed from the House Democratic Caucus. A new law encouraging young people to register to vote bears the name of the late civil rights leader, the Reverend Jesse Jackson. State Senator Robert Peters is a sponsor.
15: The Reverend cared deeply about making sure young people had both a diploma and a voter registration card. And I'm just grateful and honored to be able to carry a bill dedicated to the Reverend and his legacy.
12: All high schools must now offer students of voting age the opportunity to register to vote during the school day. Opponents of the bill said this is already happening, and they fear it would expose students to teachers' political views. Route 66 is where the world comes to drive. Atlanta Museum Director Amy Wertheim and Visit Springfield Director Scott Dahl talk to WAND-TV's Carly Bronkema.
16: At the Atlanta Public Museum, visitors from around the world stop by.
6: Last year we had 49 countries here visit. It's amazing. But we only had 46 states. We had Iceland last year. We had Tasmania. 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

0: Good morning. 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The Morning News Watch continues on this Friday morning. I'm Will Stevenson in the WTAX Ebolt Supply Studio. Got nuts. Meanwhile, Dave Dahl, if you know Dave Dahl, you know what he looks like.
1: Right.
0: Is sitting right across the way in the WTAX Wild Thrift and Sniff News Center. And if you do know Dave Dahl, don't just come up to him on the street and say, "Hey, Dave Dahl, I know you." He doesn't like that, I'm assuming.
1: Could be worse.
0: You want to? Can I get your autograph, Dave?
1: Sure.
0: Does that happen a lot at the Capitol Complex?
1: Never.
0: Should write a book and do a book signing at the Capitol.
1: That'd be a good idea.
0: Yeah, make a few extra bucks.
1: What would the title be?
0: This is Dave Dahl.
1: Well, that would be accurate.
0: Like your old lockout on IRN stories.
1: Yeah. Good thinking.
0: Thank you.
1: A good memory.
0: That's because I was the last person to run the network in the form that we most appreciate it at.
1: I guess so.
0: I did not want to do that job. I was told I had no choice but to do that job. And then the network was given away.
1: You needed a new agent.
0: Yeah, I still need a new agent. It's funny how things change, yet don't change at all.
1: Nope, they don't.
0: Later this hour, we'll replay a conversation we had yesterday. Well, I'm actually going to replay most of the conversation I had with a Memorial specialty care doctor about the heart issues that claim the life of Senator Lindsey Graham. We'll play that at 7:40 this morning.
1: Okay.
0: And then at 8:40, Michelle Ownby, executive editor of the Illinois Times, joins us to tell us about all the stuff happening around the area this weekend.
1: Wow.
0: It's not going to be too bad. Maybe a little not as warm as it has been most of this week, but should be a most decent weekend, I think, for a lot of things going on, especially the Muni, which is wrapping up, I think, the Prince of Egypt, that run this weekend, among other things.
1: I'm seeing the big boy tomorrow morning.
0: That's right, you are. You should stop by before you... Nah, never mind. I say I'd make you a cup of coffee, but you don't like coffee other than your own.
1: Correct.
0: See, the train is stopping not far from where I live in beautiful downtown Springfield. So, but yeah, that's going to be a very cool thing, but it's only going to be in Springfield for a super short period of time tomorrow. What, like a half an hour, something
1: right.
0: like that, before it moves on south, I think. Was that right?
1: Right.
0: Yeah. So I guess if you miss it there, you're going to have to go all the way to, I forgot where the route was, but not Carlinville. Maybe Carlinville.
1: I don't have it right at the top of my head.
0: Yeah, I don't either. So I would let you use my parking space, Dave, but I'm parking there.
1: It's all right.
0: I'd give you the pass and everything. It's I worked very hard to get to the point where I would pay extra money for a parking spot at my apartment building.
1: Is it worth it?
0: Oh, yeah. Except when people decide that they're just going to park wherever they want and they don't have a parking pass and all the spaces in my part of the lot are full. But that doesn't happen much anymore.
1: You sound kind of bitter.
0: Well, it sometimes is a bit of a competition. But most of the time, it's all right.
1: A competition?
0: Yeah. Like a parking competition.
1: I see.
0: Like, see who can get there first. My ultimate goal is to pay even more money and get inside a covered parking garage.
1: Wow.
0: But I haven't quite made it there yet.
1: Yeah, you don't want anything to happen to that that thing on wheels that you have.
0: Yeah, that's pretty much what it's becoming. I think at some point in my life I'm going to need to buy a new car, probably sooner rather than later. But I'm really hoping it just... it dies a slow, miserable, painful death before I have to buy another car. Well, that's how it happened the last time.
1: You know people who can help.
0: I do.
1: Yeah.
0: I do. Mike Quimby could probably help me. People in this building could probably help me. Anybody could help me.
1: Somebody should help you.
0: What am I kidding? I need more help than most people can give me.
1: Yeah, me too.
0: Yeah, but don't we all? So other than the big boy train tomorrow, are you doing anything fun this weekend?
1: We may see Toy Story 5.
0: Ah, very cool. Very cool. I keep hearing nothing but good things about that.
1: I haven't gotten around to that yet. I'm a little apprehensive because it's a different director than the previous four.
0: But it still stars all the same people.
1: Yeah, it does.
0: And their voices. I've heard pretty good reviews, so why not? It's better than a single male in his late 40s going to see Toy Story 5 by himself.
1: Well, you can do something about that, too.
0: I could do something about that, but at this point, I have no further announcements I would like to make.
1: Okay.
0: Still.
1: We ought to have a dating segment.
0: Yeah, worked for Howard Stern.
1: With you as the chief prospect.
0: Howard Stern did that a lot. He just laid off a bunch of his staff because he's going down to one new show a week. So, like, what's the point? You ought to just retire already and get it over with.
1: He's easing into that.
0: Yeah. He probably should just do it. But anyway, if he's only going to work one day a week, that's worse than Johnny Carson. At least Johnny worked 3 days a week most of the time before David Brenner filled in for him.
1: Oh, boy.
0: Or Joan Rivers or Jay Leno or Don Rickles.
1: Apparently, all those people. Apparently when Joan Rivers called Johnny to say she was getting her own talk show, that was the last conversation the two had.
0: That was.
1: He may have hung up on her, too.
0: Yeah, I believe that was what I heard, was that Johnny hung up on Joan because... he felt that the loyalty he thought Joan had over Johnny turned out to be nothing.
1: Yeah, he showed her.
0: But you know what? If I were Joan Rivers, I would have taken a paycheck, even if the show she did for Fox stunk. But oh well. It's 7:20 at WTAX. Thanks for joining us this morning. We'll come back and have headlines and much more still ahead. Thanks for being here.
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5: I'm Nicole Murray with Your Money Now. 7NI Holdings Company shares rose 3.6% after a Nikkei report said the 7-Eleven parent was nearing a deal to buy a stake in Polish convenience giant Żabka Group. The potential transaction underscores 7NI's strategy to expand its overseas convenience store business by entering the Eastern European market. Oil prices have jumped this morning by more than 2% after the U.S. and Iran stepped up attacks across the Gulf, with their broken truce limiting oil flows out of the Strait of Hormuz. West Texas Intermediate at roughly $80 a barrel, Brent at $85. Dallas Federal Reserve President Lori Logan is pushing for modestly higher interest rates that she says are necessary to bring inflation back to the central bank's 2% target. The Federal Open Market Committee voter said that positive news this week on consumer and wholesale prices still was not good enough to signal real help for U.S. households. Futures are lower this morning. Dow futures down by more than 200 points. NASDAQ futures down by more than 500 points. That's Your Money Now.
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12: 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Here's your WTAX Weather on the Nines forecast.
13: Another hot and muggy day ahead here as storm chances increase. We did see a few scattered storms yesterday, a couple of funnel clouds spotted, but nothing severe really. Could have some spin-ups here with those funnel clouds again today with how hot it is, upper 80s for today. It is going to stay muggy overnight as those storms exit. Another round of storms late Saturday cools us down. With that WAND weather forecast, I'm meteorologist Nick Patrick.
4: It's warming up already this morning. The temperature now at 77 degrees with sunshine, some high humidity, making it feel perhaps uncomfortable most of the day today, as has been the case most of the week. Get more news and weather information anytime at our website, capitalcitynow.com, or stay tuned right now.
14: This is Dave Dahl in the WTAX Wild Thrift and Sniff News Center. Gas prices on an upward trajectory because of the U.S.-Iran war. Also, smoke from the Canadian wildfires lingers over much of the U.S. 7:30.
15: ABC News, I'm Brian Clark. The city of Philadelphia has declared a code purple air quality day as a result of smoke from wildfires burning in Canada. That means it's unhealthy for all residents, and ABC's Matt Rivers says the air quality is impacting tens of millions.
16: From the Midwest on down to the Mid-Atlantic, a third straight day of air quality alerts.
17: When you walk outside, it burns, it stings a little bit.
16: Air quality advisories in more than a dozen states. Apocalyptic scenes from Chicago to New York.
15: As the ceasefire between the U.S. and Iran breaks down, gas prices are ramping back up. AAA's national average now sits at just under $4 a gallon for regular unleaded diesel at roughly $5 a gallon, according to Gas Buddy. President Trump said he's declassified documents that show foreign countries have accessed the U.S. election system. The president's own intelligence agencies have previously said there was no foreign interference in his 2020 loss to Joe Biden. This is ABC News.
14: WTAX News Time, 7:31. A source tells ABC the FDA has found a potential source for the cyclosporiasis outbreak that's infected thousands of people in the U.S. ABC's Yoram Benajoud.
8: A source familiar with the investigation tells me that these illnesses are likely linked to shredded iceberg lettuce sold at select Taco Bell locations, specifically in Indiana, Kentucky, Michigan, Ohio, and West Virginia. And then Taco Bell, in a statement, told us, out of abundance of caution, Taco Bell has taken immediate action to voluntarily remove potentially impacted lettuce from a supplier in select states. The affected ingredient from our supplier is being indefinitely removed from our supply chain nationwide and will be replaced within 24 hours in select states.
14: New accusations over bets made on Kalshi go right into the White House. ABC News Washington Managing Editor Catherine Falders tells the podcast Start Here. The president's longtime teleprompter operator, Gabriel Perez, is accused of making bets on words the president would use in speeches.
10: Kalshi, the market, noticed that there were some suspicious trades. And what they do when that happens is then they refer them over to their regulator, the Commodity Futures Trading Commission, for further investigation. And that's what happened here. And what's interesting here on the timeline is we report that he betted on more than a dozen speeches over a three-month period. And the bets ended in March.
14: Perez allegedly made tens of thousands of dollars this way. White House Press Secretary Karoline Leavitt acknowledges ABC's reporting and said, the individual that was cited in the report is complying with the Commodity Futures Trading Commission, but is now on paid administrative leave. New questions now about the ICE officer involved in a deadly incident during a traffic stop in Maine this week. Here's ABC's Karen Waugh.
18: The Associated Press reports the officer allegedly involved in that fatal ICE shooting in Biddeford, Maine this week has a history of mental health issues. The AP reports the officer's relatives say he has a history of violent behavior, but they insist he acted in self-defense.
14: Johann Sebastian Guerrero died after being shot Monday. ICE officials say an officer opened fire when Guerrero tried to drive off, saying the officer feared for the public safety. U.S. Senator Angus King of Maine says he was told Guerrero was not the target of the ICE enforcement operation. The news is brought to you by Ernest Roofing, bonded and insured, trustworthy, reliable, efficient, and neighbor approved. 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WTAX News Time, 7:35.
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14: WTAX News Time, 7:35. A Springfield man will spend some time in prison after a dogfighting investigation led to the discovery of 15 live dogs and 3 dead dogs at a local home. Our news partners at WAND-TV report 36-year-old Silencio Anderson has pleaded guilty to charges of animal abuse and violating his probation. Police went to a Lilac Lane home back in January and discovered the dogs, along with bones from other dogs. Some of the dogs were injured. Most were caged with no food or water. There's an inflatable pool covered in dog blood that authorities say was used as the dogfighting ring. Tens of millions of Americans remain under an air quality alert as the wildfire smoke drifts hundreds of miles downwind, turning the sky a hazy orange and leaving local officials urging residents to stay indoors.
0: Anywhere from Duluth, Minneapolis, Green Bay, Milwaukee, down to Chicago, Cincinnati, getting out towards Baltimore. We're seeing some heavy smoke in these areas. These are air quality alerts that are going out, shifting farther even out towards the east and to the south by the time we're heading into tomorrow. So you just want to be very cautious and careful.
14: ABC News meteorologist Leslie Lopez. Cyrus One Data Center is the subject of legal action. As Springfield Business Journal executive editor Michelle Ownby explains.
1: In the category of nobody is particularly surprised by this, a group of residents who live about a mile or less from the site recently approved for the Cyrus One Data Center have filed a lawsuit against Sangamon County and the Sangamon County Board seeking to overturn the county's approval of the project. Now, they filed that lawsuit on July 6th. That was not a coincidence. There is an Illinois zoning law that says any county board decision related to zoning can be subject to fresh judicial review as long as the action is taken no later than 90 days after the decision. So if you recall, April 7th was when it was finally approved by the Sangamon County Board. And so July 6th was actually the last day to file that lawsuit.
14: On Bay Talks Business Thursday mornings on the WTAX Morning News Watch. I'm Dave Dahl on your number one for breaking news in the capital city, News Talk 93.9 and AM 1240 WTAX. 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
4: All right, Dave, the other story from Florida in today's news. This probably could have almost terrorized you if you weren't careful.
14: Oh, my.
4: There was a bit of chaos at a beach in Florida when the Blue Angels did a very close flyover to promote their air show event. It sent umbrellas flying, chairs and sand blowing. It left some people stunned and others excited.
22: I've been coming for 10 years and I've never seen a pass like that in my life.
23: I'm going to remember that for probably the rest of my life.
24: They were flying over our heads all day. Nothing nearly like that. I would describe it as frightening in a good way, like when you're watching a movie hoping for the jump scare where it gets your heart pumping.
4: The Blue Angels said, by the way, they're reviewing the matter.
14: Good idea.
4: So next time you go to the beach, make sure your lawn chairs are properly anchored down and your towels.
14: Yeah. Exactly, and yourself.
4: And then maybe your sister. I don't know.
14: Fortunately, I have a low center of gravity.
4: Yeah, me too. So, yeah, it helps when these things come up. But, you know, you don't want to be caught off guard when the Blue Angels stop by. Maybe they'll give you a ride. I doubt it.
12: 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Here's your WTAX Weather on the Nines forecast.
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13: Temperatures remain hot. It is going to be another muggy day out there. Upper 90s with that feels-like temperature. Storm chances increase throughout the afternoon. We'll have scattered storms throughout the day. Some could be strong, but we don't expect widespread severe storms here. Should be clearing out this evening, and then Saturday, hot and muggy again in those upper 80s with another round of storms possible. With that WAND weather forecast, I'm meteorologist Nick Patrick.
4: Sunny, humid, and 77 degrees at 7:40. We'll hear about heart health and the heart ailment that caused Senator Lindsey Graham's death when we come back.
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3: 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The Morning News Watch is in the WTAX eBolt Supply Studio. Got nuts? This topic, a conversation originally aired yesterday. This is Topic A. I'm Will Stevenson. Glad you're with us this morning. As you know, last weekend, Senator Lindsey Graham of North Carolina passed away Saturday night following what was described at the time was a brief and sudden illness, but it later came to light that the cause of the death was aortic dissection due to arteriosclerotic cardiovascular disease. I have no idea what that means, so I thought at least it having to do with the heart. I know that much, but wanted to talk more about that with someone who be able to know. She is Dr. I'm getting this right. Adebola Orekeya of the Memorial Health. Did I come close to getting your name right, Doctor?
4: You did. That was a great attempt. It's Dr. Orekeya.
3: Orekeya. Oh, then I wrote my pronunciation wrong. Orekeya. Okay, now that makes sense. But good morning. I'm glad you're with us this morning to explain all this.
4: Glad to be here. Thanks.
3: First of all, tell me about what I'm not going to get any of this right. This is Senator Graham basically had heart disease. Is that what I'm gathering?
4: Yeah, so essentially he had atherosclerotic plaque, and this is just plaque buildup with cholesterol and calcification in the walls of the arteries, and that can make the artery weak sometimes, and it sounds like his kind of ended up in an aortic dissection.
3: And an aortic dissection then means what?
4: So it happens whenever you have a tear in the inner lining of the aorta. The aorta is the largest blood vessel in the body. And what happens is if there's a weakness in the lining or in the wall, like an atherosclerotic plaque, or if it's weak from an aneurysm or prior surgery, you know, there can become a tear can happen in there. And what happens is that layer separates from the other layers of the artery and blood kind of seeps into there.
3: Oh my gosh.
4: A different channel for blood to flow into. And it takes it away from the true lumen or the true channels for blood flow. And as you can imagine, that leads to decreased blood flow to the heart, to the brain, to the kidneys, all the way down to the legs sometimes. So it can be very catastrophic.
3: Can you know that you or feel like you're getting something like this? Or is it one of those things that you don't know really until it's too late?
4: So it's usually people get symptoms, but it's usually described as a sudden onset. Tearing pain, usually chest pain or upper back pain, that, you know, occurs suddenly and it's extremely severe. And if you get that or if you have those symptoms, you know, time is of the essence. So seeking medical care as quickly as possible is important. Now, sometimes people, and most times people don't know that they have some sort of weakness in their arteries that can predispose them to this. But certainly if you have family history of sudden death or known aortic disease or aortic valve disease, you know, those are things that if your doctors know that you have, they would be aware of and be wary about, you know, kind of this happening.
3: When I hear about a tear in the main artery, is that the same thing as when I hear of like a widowmaker or something like that?
4: So it's a little bit different.
3: Okay.
4: The widowmakers

0: is more in the coronary artery, and that's the main artery of the heart.
1: Okay.
0: So smaller sized artery than the aorta. The aorta actually gives rise to the coronary arteries. So the aorta is the main one that gives blood flow to the brain and to the rest of the body, essentially, to the kidneys, to, down to your legs, your arms, your intestines and things like that.
1: So if the arteries are hardening, that seems to me that's something that potentially, if you know about it, and again, if you're genetically predisposed to having it, that you can try to prevent that, can't you?
0: Absolutely, absolutely. And it's the usual things that we talk about, you know, when I see people in clinic who have plaque buildup. It's, you know, diet and exercise and things that, you know, eating good diet and taking medication that helps reduce plaque buildup, atherosclerotic plaque. Although that's one of the causes, which was in Senator Graham's case, there are other causes for aortic dissection or risk factors, I guess I should say. So people with family history of certain connective tissue diseases like Marfan syndrome, or if you have an aortic aneurysm, which is a dilatation of the aorta, that leads to a weakened aorta. And, you know, people with high blood pressure also have a risk for getting a dissection. So, you know, treating blood pressure is very important.
1: Yeah, I knew that my doctor knew what she was doing when she put me on a blood pressure medication, even though she said it was just close to being too high. And I thought, oh, great. Now I've got this to deal with. But
0: absolutely. And screening for blood pressure is so important because we call it a silent disease. You don't feel it. Most people don't. Some people think they do, but most of the time you don't feel it. And it's just there, and it can really cause a lot of damage. And so we really need to, you know, be screening and treating preemptively for blood pressure.
1: So really, when you just, you go in to visit your doctor, you get, you know, you get your blood pressure checked, maybe there's some blood draws and things like that, but that's all really kind of a preventative type of a thing, right?
0: Absolutely, absolutely. They're checking, they're going to check your blood pressure, they're going to check your cholesterol. They're going to check, you know, your kidney function and thyroid functions and things like that. Just in general, preventative and screening for conditions that can be managed before they become symptomatic or before they cause the wreak havoc. A lot of times for aortas, you know, we're looking at people's blood pressure, and if you've gotten an echocardiogram or heart ultrasound, we can usually screen for a dilated aorta that way. And, you know, those are people that we know are at risk for having a dissection or an acute aortic event.
1: I'm diabetic. Would that be something that might cause problems with the heart later on?
0: Absolutely.
1: Great. Boy, I'm doing, I'm batting 1,000 here today.
0: No, that's not what I mean. I mean more that it's a risk factor for heart disease. And diabetes is it's a known, you know, independent risk factor. In fact, we treat people with statin or cholesterol medications preemptively when we know they have diabetes because it does increase your risk that much. That and smoking. Smoking is another one that, you know, is a strong risk factor for cardiovascular disease. Over time. So I always have this conversation with my patients, you know, blood pressure, diabetes, smoking. Those are things that you can control, and those are things that, you know, we do want to control for you so that you don't, you know, end up having something catastrophic happening.
1: All right, I have just a few seconds left, so I guess you need to do everything you can to prevent heart health, but there is still a possibility, above all else, that it could still kind of sneak up on you.
0: Yes, that's all the things we do is risk reduction. We never take away the possibility totally, but we definitely do our best to reduce the risk that it would happen or it happened sooner.
1: All right, Dr. Adebola Orokoya. Am I still close?
0: good.
1: Oh, good. I've been looking at this since Tuesday, and I thought maybe by the last time I tried it,
0: okay, you're practice perfect. So I think you're not there.
1: I appreciate it. You're a cardiologist with Memorial Specialty Care. You're an interventional cardiologist. Thank you so much for your time and kind of explaining this for us. Everything, it seems like everything you do comes back to the heart, so you got to take care of it. Thanks so much.
0: Really do got to take care of it. Thank you for having me.
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0: guilty plea in a dogfighting case. Gas prices up. More U.S. airstrikes against Iran. These stories and more news coming up at 8 o'clock. That's 6 minutes away.
1: From ABC News, Tech Trends. Some people with Samsung phones are seen red. Reports have been floating around of phantom reddish-pink boxes showing up on screens of some Galaxy S26 Ultra phones. Samsung says it's a software issue, not a hardware one, and a fix is on the way. The company behind the AI Grok is suing a man accused of using it to create sexualized images of real people. Reuters says this is one of the first lawsuits brought by an AI company against a user. New York's governor casting an AI eye on state laws. Governor Kathy Hochul tells Bloomberg her office used AI to go through, quote, every single rule, regulation, and policy looking for anything outdated. And with college move-in days coming up, Google says lots of people are looking for dorm decorating ideas. The search for dorm designer jumped 525% in the last month. Some of the top decorating trends, beach, boho, and coastal. With Tech Trends, Michelle Franzen, ABC News.
2: 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From the meteorologists of WAND-TV and News Talk 93.9 and AM 1240 WTAX.
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10: I'm Nicole Murray with Your Money Now. SpaceX has scrubbed a planned test flight of its Starship mega rocket from its Starbase complex in South Texas. It would have been the second time SpaceX flew its upgraded Starship V3 rocket following a May launch where the vehicle's booster had a mishap. SpaceX was last seen down 3.5% in pre-market trading after falling more than 3% the day before. In a meeting with engineers, Microsoft CEO Satya Nadella called out limits Anthropic is imposing on the use of its top-tier Fable artificial intelligence model. She added that the unification of Microsoft's Copilot AI assistant for consumers and corporate workers is something the company should arguably have done from the start. Alphabet shares sank 4% following a report that the company has delayed releasing its flagship artificial intelligence model. Bloomberg News reports that the model's coding capabilities were short of internal expectations. Alphabet previously announced the Gemini 3.5 Pro AI model in May. Futures are down this morning. That's Your Money Now.
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2: 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Here's your WTAX Weather on the Nines forecast.
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17: Another hot and muggy day ahead here as storm chances increase. We did see a few scattered storms yesterday, a couple of funnel clouds spotted, but nothing severe really. Could have some spin-ups here with those funnel clouds again today with how hot it is, upper 80s for today. It is going to stay muggy overnight as those storms exit. Another round of storms late Saturday cools us down. With that WAND weather forecast, I'm meteorologist Nick Patrick.
9: Temperatures have stayed pretty steady, at least through this part of the morning. It's 77 degrees, but the humidity is pretty high, and it's going to be humid all day today. 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
18: From ABC News, I'm Brian Clark. It's a code purple in the city of Philadelphia. That means the air is very unhealthy. Cities from the upper Midwest to the mid-Atlantic are dealing with another day of poor air quality. It's a result of the wildfires burning in Canada, says ABC's Matt Rivers in New York.
19: Detroit and Chicago among the major cities with the worst air quality worldwide, with visitors to the Windy City feeling the effects.
20: Come out the subway, chest started to give me some issues, nose was burning, I can taste it.
19: Milwaukee officials recording their worst ever air quality, more than double the previous record number.
18: ABC meteorologist Ginger Z has more on how long this will last.
21: We will start to see some relief as we get into Saturday night here in New York City. It will start to push out of Michigan by Saturday morning, and then it'll kind of just be diluting a bit.
18: Relief from higher gas prices may have been short-lived as AAA says the national average is just under $4 a gallon. Prices going up as the U.S. resumes military strikes on Iran. ABC security analyst Mick Mulroy says the latest U.S. strikes appear to have clear ambitions.
22: I think what the U.S. is trying to do here is really try to curtail the regime's ability to fund itself. So a lot of these are economic targets. Bandar Abbas is a major port. The targets they hit around there obstruct their ability to move about 55% of their imports and exports. So it could have a major impact.
18: President Trump said that newly declassified information shows the need to pass a law he wants increasing the requirements needed to vote in federal elections.
23: Hundreds of millions of U.S. voter files are in the hands of foreign governments. Our machines and ballot counting systems are exposed to hacking and manipulation and corruption.
18: But he did not provide any specific evidence of affected outcomes. 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
18: Shredded lettuce from a supplier in Mexico has been potentially linked to cyclosporiasis, the outbreak that sickened thousands of people, says ABC's Hannah Bata.
10: A source telling ABC News the FDA has identified a single supplier of the lettuce from Mexico. Taco Bell now voluntarily removing the lettuce, saying the affected ingredient from our supplier is being indefinitely removed from our supply chain nationwide and will be replaced within 24 hours in select states.
18: U.S. housing starts picked up in June following an abysmal May, says ABC's Jim Ryan.
0: Home builders have been reluctant to start new projects this year, knowing that home buyers are facing sky-high interest rates. Still, overall housing starts in June came in at a seasonally adjusted annual rate of 1.42 million. That's 19% higher than in May. The same report from the Census Bureau hints at trouble ahead, though. Building permits last month fell by about 3% from the previous month.
18: President Trump's longtime teleprompter operators believed to have made tens of thousands of dollars by placing bets on prediction markets as to the contents and words in his speeches. That's according to sources familiar with the matter who spoke to ABC News. Gabriel Perez has been in the position since 2016 and is in talks with regulators to settle the allegations. He's accused of winning more than $100,000. And Andy Burnham officially declared the leader of Britain's Labour Party. He'll become the new prime minister on Monday. I'm Brian Clark, ABC News.
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3: 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Cloudy, hot, humid today. Could have scattered thunderstorms, and they could be strong with funnel clouds possible. High in the upper 80s, heat index in the upper 90s, and 77 now. Good morning, it's Dave Dahl in the WTAX Wild Thrift and Sniff News Center. A Springfield man will spend most of the next year and a half in prison after he pleaded guilty to charges connected to a suspected dog-fighting ring. 36-year-old Silencio Anderson pleaded guilty to animal abuse and probation violation charges. In exchange, according to our news partners at WAND-TV, he was sentenced to 3 years in prison, only served 50%. A home in Lilac Lane back in January allegedly included 15 live dogs, 3 dead dogs, and bones from other pets, along with an inflatable pool that authorities think was used as a makeshift dog-fighting ring. Authorities say many of the live dogs were injured or had scratches. Many also had no food or water. The governor is expected to sign a bill backed by the Illinois Secretary of State, Alexi Janulius, that would keep car insurance companies from raising your rates for what may seem like no good reason. Here's WTAX's Will Stevenson.
4: The bill would, among other things, require notice to be given at least 30 days in advance to insurance holders before a price hike, allow the state's Department of Insurance to review rate filings, and make discounts available to anyone over 55. Janulius says before now it hasn't mattered how good of a driver you are.
5: For years, Illinois families have watched their auto insurance premiums climb higher and higher, even when they had spotless driving records, never filed a claim, and did everything right. In 2024 alone, Illinois drivers were hit with an average 18% increase in auto insurance premiums.
4: And when families wondered why, Janulius says factors like ages, zip code, or credit scores, not their driving records, were taken into account. Illinois was one of only 2 states before now not to have a review of rates companies want to put in place. Will Stevenson, WTAX News.
3: A new law encouraging young people to register to vote bears the name of the late civil rights leader, the Reverend Jesse Jackson. State Senator Robert Peters is a sponsor.
6: The Reverend cared deeply about making sure young people had both a diploma and a voter registration card, and I'm just grateful and honored to be able to carry a bill dedicated to the Reverend and his legacy.
3: All high schools must now offer students of voting age the opportunity to register to vote during the school day. Opponents of the bill said this is already happening, and they fear it would expose students to teachers' political views. A Central Illinois lawmaker in court. The story coming up, WTAX News Time, 8:08.
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3: 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Cloudy, hot, and humid with scattered thunderstorms, possibly strong storms that could include fuddle clouds. High in the upper 80s, heat index in the upper 90s. Tonight clearing, still muggy, low in the low 70s. Tomorrow partly cloudy, hot, and humid. Storms are possible late, high in the upper 80s. And Sunday, sunny, high in the mid 80s. Again for Friday the 17th, cloudy, hot, humid, scattered thunderstorms. They could be strong storms and the high in the upper 80s. Heat index closer to 100, 77 now. State Representative Carol Ammons is pleading not guilty to charges that include wire fraud and obstruction of justice. Capital News Illinois reports the lawmaker from Urbana was indicted last week and made her first federal court appearance Thursday. She allegedly organized a scheme that used campaign funds and state grants to financially benefit her and her daughter. Her husband, Champaign County Clerk Aaron Ammons, faces obstruction of justice charges and also pleaded not guilty. Their supporters say they're being targeted by the Justice Department for supporting reparations to descendants of enslaved African Americans. Maybe it would be easier to make your court date if you got a reminder via text message.
16: It will allow Cook County time to have their IT catch up. Pretty much every county in the state is doing something towards this, and our goal here has always been to just get some uniformity in place.
3: The new law, sponsored by State Representative Kelly Cassidy, requires pretrial service agencies to send three reminder texts to people on pretrial release before their court dates. The governor signed the bill after it passed unanimously. The Mother Road has an international following. WAND-TV's Carly Bronkema talks to a Dutch woman with personal memories.
28: If I think about America, it's Route 66.
29: Leroux de Jong, who is from the Netherlands, got to travel the Mother Road as an exchange student in central Illinois. Her home now full of memories of her travels.
28: We were at this little shop and they had like this big map of Route 66 with all like these little get to know Route 66 like fun facts. So we bought that, brought that back to Europe.
29: Visitors return home with knowledge, souvenirs, and memories.
28: Everybody knows what Route 66 is, especially here. And I think if you say America and like what would you think of America, the Route 66 is a big part of it.
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4: Good morning. It's 8:12. 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It's Friday, July 17th. Hope you have a good weekend planned. I'm Will Stevenson in the WTAX Ebolt Supply Studio. Got nuts? Dave Dahl is in the WTAX Wild Thrift and Sniff News Center.
9: Hello.
4: Hello. He will have news again in 18 minutes.
9: Oh, boy.
4: I don't know why that took me so hard to so long to calculate in my head, although it didn't seem that long.
9: I was told there would be no math.
4: Yeah, it seems like it's long enough. But, yeah, now about 17 and a half minutes away from local news.
9: Wow.
4: If you, for those of you who set your alarms by what we tell you, I don't recommend that.
9: You could.
4: Another reliable alarm source to start your day. That's what I recommend.
9: We keep on time.
4: We do, and this computer has a fancy program on it that makes syncing the time and making it correct easy.
9: Very good.
4: All the time.
9: Yeah.
4: In fact,
9: I know you hew to that closely.
4: Click that, update it now. The time was 7 milliseconds off.
9: Oh, boy.
4: Just now, until I updated it. You're welcome, America. We're either 7 milliseconds off or your money back.
9: Yeah, exactly.
4: That's it. I don't know. Well, normally a segment we do on Fridays because I don't feel like doing any more work is coming up now. But you know what? I have to do more work today.
9: Oh, no.
4: Mostly filling in on the anchor desk exactly where Dave is sitting later on, starting at noon. But
9: yeah, it's true.
4: It's not that much more work, but we can do this anyway.
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4: Why do we continue to do this segment, you may ask? Because I want to. And not once has Dave ever said, hey, stop this stupid segment.
9: In other words, by popular demand.
4: That's right. By popular demand, we find some records, unusual albums, spoken word albums, anything like that, that have been pressed somewhere in the past. I was looking most of the week, Dave, and I know that there is one out there somewhere. As we talked about earlier this week, the great game show announcer Johnny Gilbert, you know.
9: Right. He's 90-something.
4: He's 98 years old. The great announcer of Jeopardy. Did a whole bunch of other game shows. Was watching a clip of one where he filled in once as the announcer on The Joker's Wild.
9: Whoa.
4: Tic-Tac-Doe. All of my favorite game shows Johnny Gilbert has been an announcer on, with the exception of the Price is Right.
9: Maybe that's next.
4: It could be next. I don't know. But I guess these days, if Johnny can't do it from home, he won't do it, I would think. But I knew that at some point in his career, he started out as a host. He hosted a few game shows. He announced many, as I mentioned. But in the early part of his entertainment career, Johnny Gilbert was a singer on a couple of albums.
9: Great.
4: I could not find anywhere copies or clips from that album, no matter how hard I tried.
9: Well, earlier this week, you played him reciting rap lyrics.
4: That's correct. But I knew he could sing, and he was described as a very good singer, almost a crooner type in his younger days. But I couldn't find the record, so I decided, what other announcers do I know have put out record albums? And there's only one name that came to mind. See if you can guess who is singing this song, Dave.

0: There you go. Any guess?
1: No, I think one failed attempt is enough.
0: Ed McMahon.
1: Wow.
0: Ed McMahon put out an album in the 1960s, 1963, entitled "And Me, I'm Ed McMahon."
1: I never would have guessed that.
0: Yeah, believe it or not. So, yeah, it was a whole full album full of Ed McMahon crooning, or it seemed to me barely singing on a bunch of, on an album.
1: Yeah, it's almost spoken word.
0: He did do a duet a time or two with Jerry Lewis on the Jerry Lewis Telethon, but that was sung by him much the same way versus Jerry Lewis's singing style, which I'm really not sure what I would describe it as.
1: Yeah, I didn't recognize Ed McMahon without the intermittent laughter.
0: That's my impression of Ed McMahon. Thank you very much. But yeah, Ed McMahon put out an album in 1963. Again, it was called "And Me, I'm Ed McMahon." I'm not sure if he did any other albums, but that was certainly one of them.
1: Yeah.
0: Don't know if it rose to the top of the charts or not, Dave.
1: I'm guessing no.
0: Yeah, probably not. But it might have garnered some interest since, of course, he was on The Tonight Show by then as the announcer. And Doc Severinsen and the band put out a few albums eventually of music that the band played. Was either referred to as the Tonight Show Band or the NBC Orchestra.
1: Mm-hmm.
0: Not sure which one was which, but it doesn't matter. So that is our bad record for today.
1: It sure was.
0: I appreciate your support, Dave. It's 8:19.
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7: 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Here's your WTAX weather on the 9's forecast.
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1: Muggy day out there, upper 90s with that feels-like temperature. Storm chances increase throughout the afternoon. We'll have scattered storms throughout the day. Some could be strong, but we don't expect widespread severe storms here. Should be clearing out this evening, and then Saturday, hot and muggy again in those upper 80s with another round of storms possible. With that WAND weather forecast, I'm meteorologist Nick Patrick.
0: It is 77 degrees at 8:22. 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Now that the All-Star break is over, St. Louis Cardinals are back in action tonight. They travel to Arizona. Kind of a nightcap game. First pitch is at 8:40 Central Time. We'll have the broadcast at 7:45 tonight here on WTAX. The White Sox are at Toronto tonight. Excuse me. And the Cubs play at Wrigley tonight, 6:30 first pitch versus Law. No, that's not right. They play Minnesota tonight, 7:05 first pitch at Wrigley. The Chicago Sky of the WNBA tonight play versus Los Angeles, 6:30 tip, among a number of other WNBA games in action. In Major League Soccer yesterday, Chicago tried to play versus Vancouver, but wildfire smoke enveloping Chicago caused an air quality issue that caused the game to be postponed. St. Louis City defeated Sporting Kansas City 3-2. There are more Major League Soccer matches coming tonight. That's a look at WTAX Sports.
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5: Is at the bottom of the hour from ABC. Drifting Canadian wildfire smoke is creating hazardous air quality in much of the country. And President Trump's media company is going to sell immediate access to his Truth Social post. These stories and more news in 5 minutes.
0: Just got word from the boss, Dave, that I-55... Well, here, Chris, you explained it better than I, because I'm directly challenged.
6: Well,
0: Chris Bullock, ladies and gentlemen.
6: Yes, live from Chopper 1240, Dave. There we go. Got word that if you're driving northbound on I-55, it is backed up all the way to South 6th Street, and then as you're coming north up towards Stevenson, and then up towards Illinois 29 exit, due to a car accident, and there are fire trucks on the scene, so the way I understand it, things are at a dead stop.
5: That'd be the Taylorville exit, 96, I think.
0: Yeah, I don't know. I don't know directions.
6: Yeah, northbound I-55.
0: Get back up in the helicopter and give us more information,
6: Chris.
0: You got
6: it. Live from Chopper 1240.
0: That's right. That's exactly what we need. Chris, thank you. Be careful if you are on I-55 this morning. It's 8:26. Business is now.
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14: I'm Nicole Murray with Your Money Now. Burberry's recovery continued in the April to June quarter thanks to strong sales in the U.S. and China, while it said conflict in the Middle East dented tourist spending in Europe. CEO Joshua Schulman said he is focused on the two must-win markets of the U.S. and China as he tries to revive the luxury brand. Swedish truck maker Volvo Group has reported a rise in second quarter operating profit that roughly matched expectations as sales rose, and said its truck order intake increased by 33% from a year earlier. Operating profit increased to $1.4 billion, which is a 7% increase from 2025. PayPal's board reportedly sees a $53 billion takeover bid by rival Stripe and private equity firm Advent International as undervaluing the company and will face regulatory hurdles. Reuters reports the consortium's bid comes as PayPal, founded in the late 1990s, has struggled in recent years to compete against rivals like Apple Pay and Google Pay. Futures are still sharply lower. NASDAQ futures down by more than 500 points. That's Your Money Now.
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0: Cloudy, hot, humid today. Some sun right now, though. Scattered thunderstorms may be strong. High in the upper 80s. Clearing, muggy tonight. Low in the low 70s. Partly cloudy, hot, and humid. Storms possible late. High in the upper 80s tomorrow. Right now, it's 79.
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2: ABC News, I'm Brian Clark. Wildfire smoke continues to impact air quality across a large swath of the country, says ABC's Matt Rivers in New York.
3: From the Midwest on down to the Mid-Atlantic, a third straight day of air quality alerts.
4: When you walk outside, it burns, it stings a little bit.
3: Air quality advisories in more than a dozen states. Apocalyptic scenes from Chicago to New York.
2: Texas Governor Greg Abbott says flooding in the Hill Country has killed two people. The high water risk has dissipated in the area. President Trump's media company says it will sell quicker access to his social media posts on the Truth Social platform, which he often uses for major announcements that could move markets. Watchdog groups warn this could lead to another way to profit off the presidency. And the cyclosporiasis outbreak that has sickened thousands of people may have been caused by contaminated shredded lettuce supplied to Taco Bell from a supplier in Mexico. Taco Bell says it's replaced that link. This is ABC News.
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5: An old school shipyard to build next generation drone boats. I'm Jim Ryan, ABC News. That story is coming up.
1: Family of a Mexican national shot and killed during an encounter with ICE last week in Texas held a vigil Thursday. The 52-year-old victim lived in the U.S. for 35 years and had no criminal record. Court records show the FBI said it was investigating, but it says appeared to be bags of drugs in his van. ABC's Karen Waugh has more.
6: In Houston, we heard from a lawyer for the family of Lorenzo Salgado Arujo, who was fatally shot last week. She says bags of a white crystal-like substance seen in Salgado Arujo's van were not drugs, but salt, part of a homemade electrolyte mix used by outdoor workers in the Texas heat. The district attorney says any test results on that substance will have no bearing on whether the shooting was justified.
1: Homeland Security oversees ICE and said Salgado Araujo had rammed an ICE vehicle and that a federal agent fired a weapon in self-defense. U.S. investigators will take the lead in the investigation into a news-making aircraft incident in Europe.
7: The U.S. National Transportation Safety Board says it's taking over the investigation into a Ryanair incident where a passenger was almost sucked out of the plane due to cabin decompression midair shortly after taking off from northern Greece. The 61-year-old man who was partially out the window was pulled back into the plane by fellow passengers. A Greek hospital official says the man suffered neck and shoulder injuries and friction burns. Dave Packer, ABC News.
1: War of the robots could be in the future. Pentagon is highlighting two recent instances of drones doing jobs previously done only by people.
5: When two Apache helicopter pilots were forced to ditch in the Gulf of Oman, they were picked up by an unmanned boat. It was three drone boats that were sent to blow up an Iranian ship and submarine maintenance base last week. The startup behind the drones, Saronic Technologies, is breaking ground on an 850-acre shipyard on the Texas Gulf Coast and plans to start building vessels there by 2028.
1: That's ABC's Jim Ryan. Coming up, the Secretary of State wants to hold down your car insurance premiums. WTAX News Time, 8:34.
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1: WTAX News Time, 8:35. After a few unsuccessful attempts, at least one Illinois lawmaker says the legislature needed some faith in order to get a bill passed designed to limit potentially unjustified car insurance rate increases. Lawmakers passed the measure this spring. Among other things, it would allow the state to review insurance rate hikes. State Senator Ram Vilavalam says town hall meetings and feedback from the clergy on what congregations told them help make the legislation pass.
13: They hear every single day from members of their congregation as to the struggle that they're facing on a daily basis. They were able to help bring those voices to light and bring those voices forward, which made all the difference in this campaign.
1: Secretary of State Alexei Giannoulias says even those with clean driving records and no accidents have been subject to rate increases that were on average 18% last year, partly because of where they live, and he says that's not right. A Springfield man gets prison time after a dogfighting investigation led to a guilty plea. Authorities say they discovered 15 live dogs and 3 dead dogs at a home on Lilac Lane. Our news partners at WAND-TV report 36-year-old Salenzio Anderson pleaded guilty to animal abuse and violating probation. He'll spend half of the next 3 years in prison. Some of the dogs were injured. Most were caged with no food or water. And an inflatable pool covered with dog blood is believed to have been the dog fighting ring. State Representative Carol Ammons of Urbana has pleaded not guilty to several federal charges, including wire fraud and obstruction of justice. Capital News Illinois reports Ammons allegedly organized a scheme to use campaign funds and state grants to financially benefit her daughter and herself. Ammons' husband, Champaign County Clerk Aaron Ammons, is facing obstruction charges, and he pleaded not guilty. Ammons wants patience as the legal process continues.
14: I maintain that these allegations are not true, and I look forward to responding to them through the legal process where the facts can be fully examined. The
1: speaker stripped her of her committee assignments and removed her from the House Democratic Caucus. There's also a special investigative committee in the House looking into the allegations. I'm Dave Dahl on your number one for breaking news in the capital city, News Talk 93.9 and AM 1240 WTAX. Get more news at CapitalCityNow.com.
0: All right, Dave, I know this is going to come as a shock to you, but in medical news today, new research shows that cannibalism is an unhealthy practice.
1: Wow, they needed a study for that?
0: Apparently, you need a study for everything.
1: Definitely unhealthy for those being eaten.
0: Of course. I mean, if there's a way to get... grant funding for a study, here you go. But Michael Misiak of the University of Wrocław and Peter Turacek of Charles University in Prague used a model to show that the long-term practice of cannibalism leads to illness in a population with people who eat other people.
1: Yeah. Sorry for catching you at breakfast time.
0: Yeah, well, hopefully it's past breakfast time. But
1: hopefully you're not eating somebody else.
0: Yeah, please don't. We don't recommend that at all. I would say cannibalize responsibly, but that doesn't seem right either.
1: There's really no way to do that well.
0: No, there's not. Eat food the way you've always eaten food, coming from other animals. As much as you might think it's good for you, it's not. So, go out and have a steak later if you're so inclined.
1: Mm.
0: In fact, Dave, what do you say we get out of here and go get steak?
1: Let's do it now, yes.
0: Yeah, that's a great idea. I am all for it.
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15: Another hot and muggy day ahead here as storm chances increase. We did see a few scattered storms yesterday. A couple of funnel clouds spotted, but nothing severe really. Could have some spin-ups here with those funnel clouds again today with how hot it is. Upper 80s for today. It is going to stay muggy overnight as those storms exit. Another round of storms late Saturday cools us down. With that WAND weather forecast, I'm meteorologist Nick Patrick.
0: Definitely not cool now. It is 76 degrees with sunshine. Humidity at 95%. It is soupy out there, that's for sure. It's 840. We'll tell you what to do around town coming up with the Illinois Times on the Morning News Watch.
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0: It's 8:42 at WTAX. The Morning News Watch is in the WTAX E-Bolt Supply Studio. Got nuts? This is Topic A. I'm Will Stevenson. On Fridays, our friends at the Illinois Times highlight some of the fun things you can do around Springfield this weekend. And Michelle Ownby, executive editor of the Illinois Times, is the one who draws the short straw every week in order to tell us what's going on. Good morning, Michelle. You know. Anyway. All right. Let's see. We're going to start with a cool event, which I think means I have to go find my 1970s frilly tuxedo, right?
18: Well, if you need a prom do-over, or perhaps you enjoyed your prom and you

0: basically, there's all kinds of different downtown businesses that are offering special events, date night activities, things like that. So you dress in your best, and you can stop by the Dana Thomas House and get a free professional prom photo.
1: Love that.
0: Go by Studio on 6th, and they're going to be doing boutonnieres and other florals made on site. They're also hosting a date night paint night, should you want to indulge in that. I think Fluid Lounge and Brew House are both hosting prom events. Obed's is going to have live music out in the beer garden. Schlee's is doing a special wine and dessert tasting menu. And, of course, we've also got another installment of the Friday Night Live comedy show at Arlington's. And the ALPLM is doing a showing of Hamilton tonight.
1: Awesome.
0: Now, this is the film version. It's not the stage production, but it's the film version of the Broadway hit and free of charge. So, yeah, all kinds of things you can do. Dinner, drinks, dancing, and pick an activity.
1: It might be a little warm, though, if you're really going to go out in your best prom regalia. But, you know, there's a lot of conditioned air-based events going on, too. It'll be fine.
0: Yes, you know, you could hire an air-conditioned limo to drive you around, whatever it takes.
1: Yeah, and true story, if you want to avoid absorbing anybody's body heat, to just dance like you did in high school, where there's at least a foot between you and your partner.
0: That's right.
1: So
0: be safe.
1: It just go straight and one from one end to the other. It'll be fine. Oh wait, that was homecoming. That wasn't prom. Never mind. Anyway, no, that sounds like a very cool event. Looking forward to that. Or you can look forward to a musical comedy this weekend.
0: Yes, and this is downtown adjacent, but at the Legacy Theater, they are hosting Me and My Girl shows tonight and tomorrow at 7, and then a Sunday matinee, and I believe it's continuing next weekend as well. But that is the classic 1930s musical comedy, and we've got the full review of that posted on our website.
1: Very cool. Also, if you don't want to put on your prom clothes, you can just go to Chatham and throw cow chips.
0: Right. This is sort of at the other end of the spectrum. The Chatham JC Sweet Corn Festival kicks off this afternoon and continues throughout tomorrow. So out at Chatham Community Park, you've got food, music, vendors, kids activities, and, of course, the ubiquitous champion cow chip throwing contest.
1: Do you have to bring your own butter for the sweet corn?
0: I think they provide both the butter and the cow chip.
1: Oh, good.
0: You're covered on that.
1: Yeah, don't have to show up with a loaf of bread and a tub of butter. You know, they'll take care of that for you.
0: Yeah, they got you.
1: Always a fun event, though. Glad to see that in Chatham this weekend. And then you can also go to an ice cream social this weekend.
0: Yes, while you're in Chatham, stop by Scoop du Jour. Now, this one is Saturday only from 11 to 3. But I know they've done this event in the past. The Animal Protective League has teamed up with Dim Art House, and the artists select APL animals as their subjects and create original artwork in a variety of mediums. That will be for sale. I understand they'll also have their mobile adoption unit on site, so you could probably, you know, buy a painting or statue of Fido and then bring Fido home with you if you wanted.
1: Yeah, there you go. I would take my my cat to get a painting of him, but he won't stay still long enough to do that. So
0: yeah, they're also doing paw print paintings if you can get the cooperation there, and
1: awesome
0: vendors and other activities, and of course ice cream because it's Scoop du Jour.
1: My cat's artwork is basically all the fur he leaves around the house. So it's, you know, that's good enough for me. But no, I love that event. You deserve a portrait of your four-legged friend. And we deserve to support the APL because they still need it, a whole lot of it, too. So,
0: oh, yeah.
1: All right. Where else can we find more details on these and other events happening?
0: Well, if you go to IllinoisTimes.com, we always have hundreds and hundreds of events listed online, much more than we can fit in the print edition. Plus, we are constantly adding to it and updating it every day.
1: Very good. All right. At the Illinois Times website, go look there. It's all right there for you, pretty much. I think the calendar's right on the front of the page, isn't it?
0: It is, yes.
1: I thought so. You know, I don't look up websites while I'm on the air, so I was trying to pull that from memory. All right, Michelle Ownby, executive editor of the Illinois Times and the Springfield Business Journal, whom we talked to you about on Thursdays. Thanks, as always. We'll talk to you about business and entertainment next week.
0: All right. Thanks, Will.
1: Thank you, Michelle. It is 8:48. Weather and the Redbird Recap are next.

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0: 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Here's your WTAX Weather on the Nines forecast.
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2: Temperatures remain hot. It is going to be another muggy day out there. Upper 90s with that feels-like temperature. Storm chances increase throughout the afternoon. We'll have scattered storms throughout the day. Some could be strong, but we don't expect widespread severe storms here. Should be clearing out this evening, and then Saturday, hot and muggy again in those upper 80s with another round of storms possible. With that WAND weather forecast, I'm meteorologist Nick Patrick.
1: In Springfield, awfully warm still this morning, 77 degrees with sunshine, humidity at 95%. It's going to feel like it today, that's for sure. It's 8:51. 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
4: The Cardinals return from the All-Star break tonight to open a three-game series with the Arizona Diamondbacks in Phoenix. Michael McGreevy will take the ball for the Redbirds. He's 4-7 with a 3.01 earned run average. He was 1-1 with a 2.19 ERA in two July starts, and this will be his first career appearance against the Diamondbacks. Righty Merrill Kelly will go for Arizona. He's 7-8 with a 5.38 ERA. Kelly gave up three runs in a loss at Busch Stadium last month. First pitch is set for 8:40 Central Time. Ameren Total Access pregame show is at 7:45. The Cardinals yesterday announced their 2027 season schedule, which opens in Cincinnati March 25th. The home opener is set for April 1st against the Kansas City Royals. I'm Joe Pott for the Cardinals Radio Network. 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
8: Across the country right now, at this very moment, there are probably arguments taking place about who's doing more of the housework, the homework, the shuttling of kids from this activity to that. It's true. By and large, women do more of this than men. But doesn't have to be that way. And if you and your spouse can level that playing field, it's going to make both of you and your kids happier. Psychologist Yelena Kecmanovich says this might be how you get there. As hard as it might be at first, try to think of your partner like a teammate, not an adversary. Learn how to do some of the chores your partner does to get a better understanding of how much effort something takes. And finally, take the time to acknowledge what the other person is doing. And every now and then, even express your appreciation. 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I'm Dr. Sanjay Gupta, helping you live a better life.
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1: I'm Nicole Murray with Your Money Now. Stocks are sharply lower after the opening bell. The Dow and the Nasdaq both down by more than 500 points. Sweden's Volvo Cars has reported a decline in profits for the second quarter compared with the first 3 months, while the automaker hopes to speed up its recovery with deliveries of the new EX60 electric model in the time ahead. The company posted an operating profit of roughly $82.8 million for the April to June period. The FDA says that Taco Bell will stop using lettuce from a supplier the agency has linked to an ongoing cyclosporiasis outbreak. The FDA said that along with the CDC, it is investigating an outbreak of cyclosporiasis linked to shredded iceberg lettuce served at Taco Bell locations in Indiana, Kentucky, Michigan, Ohio, and West Virginia. Databricks said it has signed a term sheet for a strategic funding round that values the data analytics software firm at $188 billion. The round is being led by existing investor Kautu and will include both new and existing investors. That's Your Money Now.
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9: Another hot and muggy day ahead here as storm chances increase. We did see a few scattered storms yesterday, a couple of funnel clouds spotted, but nothing severe really. Could have some spin-ups here with those funnel clouds again today with how hot it is, upper 80s for today. It is going to stay muggy overnight as those storms exit. Another round of storms late Saturday cools us down. With that WAND weather forecast, I'm meteorologist Nick Patrick.
0: It's sunny in 77. Have a great weekend.
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10: From ABC News, I'm Brian Clark. Millions of people from the mid-Atlantic to the upper Midwest being impacted for a second straight day by hazardous air. It's a result of wildfire smoke from Canada. The mayor of New York City, Zoran Mamdani, said,
11: "We are reaching into a level of air quality that is dangerous for every single New Yorker."
10: President Trump has used social media as a key element of his rise to the White House, and now his own social media company is selling some of that access, as ABC's Rachel Scott explains from Washington.
12: The president's media company will now sell quicker access to President Trump's social media posts on his social media platform, Truth Social. Users will be able to pay for immediate access to what the president says. The president has a history of announcing major things on Truth Social, from military action to domestic and foreign policy, trade deals, long before we even get an official statement from the White House. And that's what has watchdog groups particularly concerned, that this could give another way for President Trump to profit off of the presidency.
10: Thursday, the president, in a speech from the White House, said that foreign countries have hacked the nation's election infrastructure and have information on voter registrations. He said this shows the law he wants must be passed.
13: Addressing this crisis of election security demands that Congress must pass the Save America Act.
10: But he offered no proof that it's had any impact on elections. The flooding in the Texas Hill Country has proven deadly, says ABC's Jim Ryan.
14: A Black Hawk helicopter hovers over the Guadalupe River in Kerrville, one of nearly two dozen search and rescue aircraft assigned to the Hill Country flash flood response. Unlike the 2025 disaster that took over 130 lives, including dozens of children at summer camps along the Guadalupe, the fatality count this morning stood at two. Both victims were adults.
10: You're listening to ABC News.
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6: From the WTAX Wild Thrift and Sniff News Center, I'm Dave Dahl. Illinois Secretary of State Alexi Giannulia says he tried several times to get legislation passed that would challenge insurance rate increases, only be defeated every time by the insurance industry. The measure now awaits the governor's action. Giannulia has tried a different path.
15: On the religious side, our pastors, our deacons, who, when we called on them for help, responded in ways I never could have imagined. And I just want to let you all know how grateful I am. Because sometimes in politics, when we work with the pastors, it becomes political, and this was about helping people and fighting for people.
6: Giannulia says even drivers with no blemishes on their record have been hit with skyrocketing car insurance rates. In the lawsuit against Sangamon County over the planned Cyrus One data center, the plaintiffs are suing because they can.
16: That's what I think it comes down to, is even though the zoning for the project has been approved, there's a lot of folks that are still not happy about that, and so they are seeking any means possible to put it to a halt.
6: Springfield Business Journal executive editor Michelle Ownby tells the WTAX Morning News Watch the Waverly area residents acted exactly 90 days after the county board decision, a timeline spelled out in state law. The forecast from WAND-TV, meteorologist Nick Patrick. Cloudy, hot, and humid. Scattered thunderstorms. They could be strong storms. Don't count out a funnel cloud. High in the upper 80s. Heat index in the upper 90s. Clearing and humid tonight. Low in the low 70s. Tomorrow, partly cloudy, hot, and humid. Storms are possible late. High in the upper 80s. Sunday, sunny. High in the mid 80s. I'm Dave Dahl. 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

0: Okay. So point number one, that the media will not tell you. The media will dismiss as no big deal, but I just showed you it is a big deal because they're arguing the opposite with the U.S. government. One, China ran the largest known theft of American data in history, okay? 220 million files, names, addresses, phone numbers, party affiliation, when you vote, when you don't vote, all of this run through a dedicated exploitation unit in Beijing. That's problem number one. I think this is the bigger problem. Problem number two, the people inside our own intelligence community knew this, discovered this, wrote amongst themselves about it, and then buried it while assuring us the elections were completely secure. That's not a scandal. That is a breach of trust that reaches the foundation of the republic. Okay, nothing here, I want you to know, has been proven yet in a courtroom, but the documents are clear. These allegations that are drawn from the documents, the White House declassified and released, the allegations, this is so serious, they have to be run all the way down to the ground, because if they hold up in court, what they mean is terrifying. They mean the people who put their hand on the scriptures and swore to protect from all enemies, foreign and domestic, the Constitution of the United States, they decided that the elected leader of the people, of the free world, by extension, you, that person didn't need to know that a hostile power had a map of the American electorate. That's not incompetence. So, you know, they know what that meant. It says it. They knew what they were doing and what it meant. That wasn't incompetence on the intelligence part. That was a decision. Foreign adversary spy. We should always accept that. That's why we have a standing spy agency. They always have. The Republic was built to survive spies. What it was never built to survive is guardians who have then said, I'm no longer a guardian, I'm a gatekeeper of information. I get to decide what the elected president gets to see, what the people are allowed to see, because I don't think they can handle it, or they might react in a way I don't think they should. Our Constitution does not put the power like that into your hands. It puts it in elected hands, accountable hands, not your hands. If they can sit on a foreign adversary's grab of voter rolls, the only honest question that any of us should be asking is, what won't they do? What won't they do? We have example after example, Iran-Contra. We have Vietnam. But it's exactly the same instinct. The president doesn't need to know this. Let me ask you, Democrats, did you have a problem with Iran-Contra? That was the intelligence community saying, we didn't tell the president about these things. Now, you've always claimed that he did know, so the fault was really his. But what if he didn't know, and the fault was the intelligence? Would it still be such a big problem? Of course it would be. Of course it would be. And that's what this is. Here's the worst part of this. In every case we have seen like this, never this, I don't think ever like this, never this big, never documented trail saying we're massaging the presidential report. We're making sure that we're holding this back. I've never seen that before, ever. Ever. Remember, all we had was, what was her name? Fawn Hall, that says, yeah, I did that. We never had documents, but we had hearings, and it eroded our faith, and there was a conviction here or there, and later pardoned, later overturned, but there was no accountability for any of these things, ever, ever. The machine just took the hit and then just kept running, and it's still running. So, may I suggest that maybe we look at things differently, because what they've done here is not just unethical. It might be criminal. Obstruction of justice, obstruction, or impeding an official proceeding or the president's constitutional duties. Obstructing the president's constitutional duties. You'll find that in U.S. Code 18-1505. Making false statements. Did they misrepresent what they knew to the executive or to Congress? The answer is yes, in their own writing. The answer is yes. Mishandling of classified material and the sworn duty to report a threat? Yep. Coordinated to conceal? Yes, in their own writing. We have that. Now you're into a conspiracy. This carries decades of prison time. Why do we have these laws? Why do we have these punishments if we never enforce them? Their entire oath is to guard the nation's secrets, brief our leaders. The betrayal here is stunning. And by the way, that wouldn't be a call for vengeance. That's a call for restoration, to restore the republic and what it's supposed to do. If this can be proven, if these documents prove to be real, if the people who did this don't answer for it, not to settle political score, but because a self-governing people cannot survive being lied to by its own protectors, then everything is on the table. We must have prosecutions where the law demands them. Reforms with teeth, so no one ever again gets to decide what an existential threat to this country is. I got news for you. Nothing is above the pay grade of the people who actually own this country. And by the way, that's you. Nothing is above your pay grade. Nothing is above the presidential pay grade. These people need to pay for what they have done. Not because I'm after them, but because it cannot happen again to any president. I don't care which party. No intelligence company or agency can keep information from the executive, from the president of the United States. Period. How hard is that for the media to understand? Okay, let me tell you about our sponsor this half hour. It's SimpliSafe. From the time I started this broadcast today until its end, there will have been 400 break-ins across the United States. That's one every 26 seconds. That's two by the time I finish this commercial. What are you doing right now to make sure your house isn't one of the targets? 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
9: As the temperatures warmed up, so have those rain chances gone up. We will have some scattered storms in the area here. Some strong. Potential for severe weather is pretty low with this setup. Just be aware that it's still going to stay on the muggy side. Upper 90s with those feels-like temperatures. We'll be in the low 70s for tonight, staying muggy. Another warm one for Saturday. With that WAND weather forecast, I'm meteorologist Nick Patrick.
10: ABC News, I'm Brian Clark. The latest round of U.S. strikes on Iran targeted Iranian infrastructure. Iran claims that the U.S. is targeting civilian infrastructure, but ABC security and defense analyst Mick Mulroy says,
11: to be a valid military target, it has to have at least a dual purpose, which indicates that the Iranian military gets a great advantage of it. So it doesn't mean that necessarily because civilians use it that it's off limits. And of course, Iran's attacking a desalination plant in Kuwait within the last 24 hours itself.
10: The apparent collapse of the ceasefire has sent gas prices higher. Now, according to AAA, the national average is just under $4 a gallon. President Trump has made major announcements about the war on social media, and now his social media company is selling early access to his messages on his Truth Social platform that's alarmed watchdog groups. Another day of potentially unhealthy air quality for millions of people from the Midwest to Mid-Atlantic because of smoke from wildfires in Canada. This is ABC News.
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12: From the WTAX Wild Thrift and Sniff News Center, I'm Dave Dahl. A Springfield man will spend most of the next year and a half in prison after he pleaded guilty to charges connected to a suspected dogfighting ring. 36-year-old Silenzio Anderson pleaded guilty to animal abuse and probation violation. In exchange, according to our news partners at WAND-TV, he's sentenced to 3 years in prison, only served 50%. At a home in Lilac Lane back in January, police say they discovered 15 live dogs, 3 dead dogs, and bones from other animals, along with an inflatable pool that authorities believe was the dog-fighting ring. Authorities say many of the live dogs were injured or had scratches. Many also had no food or water. State Representative Carol Emmons of Urbana has pleaded not guilty to federal charges that include wire fraud and obstruction of justice. Capital News Illinois reports Emmons was in court Thursday. She was indicted last week. She allegedly organized a scheme using campaign funds and state grants to benefit her daughter and herself. Their supporters say they're being targeted by the Justice Department for supporting reparations to descendants of enslaved African Americans. Trying to solve the veteran suicide crisis is the subject of a new state law. WAND-TV's Mike Miletich reports with Representative Maura Hershauer.
13: This law will continue the breakthrough therapies for Veteran Suicide Prevention Advisory Council through 2027 and move the council to the Illinois Department of Public Health.
14: It expands the council from 9 to 15 members, and it strengthens the expertise of the council by adding the Director of Veterans Affairs or their designee, the Secretary of Human Services or their designee, and 4 subject matter experts in breakthrough therapies, pharmacology, clinical trials, and psychiatry.
13: Mike Miletich, WAND News.
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8: Time, sir. You know, as I was listening to this speech last night, the president came out and he talked about, you know, the State of the Union. It sounded like a State of the Union. And the State of the Union, there's a difference between perception and reality. And the Republicans need to understand you cannot lecture the people about how good things are because they don't feel that way. You have to reflect their perception and change the perception by actually showing them a change of prices. Look, gas prices are huge, and I know the president is kind of between a rock and a hard place on this, but that is a huge thing. And, you know, you get those gas prices down again to $3 a gallon, and people are going to start to say, okay, things are getting better. But as that changes, you know, and then the, you know, here's the problem. The Marxists are talking a language that will go to the voters. Okay. The working class needs to feel heard. And this is the president's biggest challenge. He's been great at this. This is the language he speaks. But he needs to, you know, he needs to go on a construction site and listen to construction workers a little bit. He needs to make sure that he is reflecting what the hardworking working class have said, who had always been his base, that they feel heard, acknowledged, and that he's working for them. Anyway, he ended last night with, call your senators and your congressmen on the SAVE Act. Please do it. Please call.

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4: As the temperatures warmed up, so have those rain chances gone up. We will have some scattered storms in the area here. Some strong. Potential for severe weather is pretty low with this setup. Just be aware that it's still going to stay on the muggy side. Upper 90s with those feels-like temperatures. We'll be in the low 70s for tonight, staying muggy. Another warm one for Saturday. With that WAND weather forecast, I'm meteorologist Nick Patrick.
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6: From ABC News, I'm Brian Clark. President Trump used his White House speech last night to claim that foreign countries have accessed U.S. election information.
7: Hundreds of millions of U.S. voter files are in the hands of foreign governments. Our machines and ballot counting systems are exposed to hacking and manipulation and corruption.
6: He said this proves the need to implement the bill he wants that calls for tighter restrictions around voting in federal elections, but he did not offer any proof that there's been a direct impact. And Pennsylvania Governor Josh Shapiro, a Democrat, said,
8: every single time Donald Trump and his enablers have been forced to produce evidence to back up his ridiculous claims, he's failed.
6: The U.S. carried out new strikes on targets in Iran, hitting more infrastructure in a bid to ease Iran's hold on the Strait of Hormuz. As the war has reignited, gas prices have increased and so have mortgage rates, says ABC's Elizabeth Schulze.
9: Borrowing costs are going up as oil prices rise again. Investors are worried that if oil and overall inflation stay higher, the Federal Reserve will be less likely to cut interest rates. This is putting a big damper on the housing market. Pending home sales dropped 5% in June from a month ago. Typically at this time of year, we do see stronger sales for people who are still looking to buy or trying to refinance.
6: Health regulators believe shredded iceberg lettuce served at Taco Bell locations in five states is behind the cyclosporiasis outbreaks, as ABC's Sam Champion.
10: The FDA identifying a single supplier of the lettuce from Mexico used by the restaurants where sick people say they ate. Taco Bell voluntarily removing the impacted lettuce nationwide, saying in a statement it will be replaced within 24 hours in select states, adding, "We believe public health is a shared responsibility among restaurants, their suppliers, and authorities."
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14: From the WTAX Wild Thrift and Sniff News Center, I'm Dave Dahl. The governor is expected to sign a bill backed by Secretary of State Alexei Janulis that would keep car insurance companies jacking up your rates for what seems like no good reason.
15: The bill would, among other things, require notice to be given at least 30 days in advance to insurance holders before a price hike, allow the state's Department of Insurance to review rate filings, and make discounts available to anyone over 55. Janulis says before now it hasn't mattered how good of a driver you are.
16: For years, Illinois families have watched their auto insurance premiums climb higher and higher, even when they had spotless driving records, never filed a claim, and did everything right. In 2024 alone, Illinois drivers were hit with an average 18% increase in auto insurance premiums.
15: And when families wondered why, Janulis says factors like ages, zip code, or credit scores, not their driving records, were taken into account. Illinois was one of only two states before now not to have a review of rates companies want to put in place. Will Stevenson, WTAX News.
14: The pilot of a crop-dusting helicopter was seriously hurt in a crash in rural Champaign County Thursday night. Our news partners at WAND-TV report the Sheriff's Department says the helicopter hit nearby power lines while working just west of St. Joseph. The pilot was the only person on the aircraft. He was taken to the hospital to be treated for what are described as serious injuries. Forecast from WAND-TV, meteorologist Nick Patrick. Cloudy, hot, and humid. Scattered thunderstorms. They could be strong storms and may include funnel clouds. High in the upper 80s, heat index in the upper 90s. Clearing and muggy tonight, low in the low 70s. Partly cloudy, hot, and humid tomorrow with storms possible late. High in the upper 80s. Sunday, sunny, high in the mid 80s. I'm Dave Dahl. 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

0: 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It's Manifest Destiny, The War That Forged the American West. 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Our sponsor is SuperSure.
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5: As the temperatures warmed up, so have those rain chances gone up. We will have some scattered storms in the area here. Some strong, potential for severe weather is pretty low with this setup. Just be aware that it still is going to stay on the muggy side. Upper 90s with those feels like temperatures. We'll be in the low 70s for tonight, staying muggy. Another warm one for Saturday. With that WAND weather forecast, I'm meteorologist Nick Patrick.
6: ABC News, I'm Brian Clark. The day after President Trump used a White House speech to cast more doubt on election legitimacy in the country, Homeland Security Secretary Mark Wayne Mullen says a preliminary review of voter records from four states shows
7: Department of Homeland Security, we've identified 250,000 non-citizens registered to vote in just four states.
6: The states California, Nevada, New Jersey, and Pennsylvania. He called on their secretaries of state to work with the federal government. There's no indication those people voted in federal elections. The U.S. carried out new strikes on targets in Iran, focusing on infrastructure to try to release Iran's hold on the Strait of Hormuz. CDC says it's linked at least part of the cyclosporiasis outbreak to shredded lettuce that was sold at Taco Bell restaurants in Michigan, Ohio, Indiana, Kentucky, and West Virginia, saying shredded lettuce sold at grocery stores or in other restaurants is not affected. This is ABC News.
8: St. Louis Cardinals baseball. Over the years, it has meant the Gas House Gang, Stan the Man, Lou Brock, Bob Gibson, The Wizard, Big Mac, Yachty, Waino, and Pujols. All those names, and they provided so many memories. St. Louis Cardinals baseball, most importantly, has meant championship baseball. 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
10: From the WTAX Wild Thrift and Sniff News Center, I'm Dave Dahl. A Springfield man will spend some time in prison after a dogfighting investigation led to the discovery of 15 live dogs and 3 dead dogs at a local home. Our news partners at WAND-TV report 36-year-old Silencio Anderson pleaded guilty to animal abuse and violating his probation and will spend half of the next 3 years in prison. Police went to a home, Lilac Lane, earlier this year and discovered the dogs, along with bones from other dogs. State Representative Carol Ammons has pleaded not guilty to federal charges, including wire fraud and obstruction of justice. Capital News Illinois reports the lawmaker from Urbana allegedly organized a scheme to use campaign funds and state grants to financially benefit her and her daughter. Her husband, Champaign County Clerk Aaron Ammons, is also facing obstruction of justice charges, and he pleaded not guilty. Ammons asks for patience.
11: I maintain that these allegations are not true, and I look forward to responding to them.
10: For now, she's no longer part of the House Democratic Caucus. A new state law will ensure service members are not penalized when their duty interrupts their education. More from WAND-TV's Mike Miletich with State Senator Mike Porfirio.
12: The Illinois Serve Act models federal law by requiring public and private universities to accommodate academic military leave when students are called to service. That includes readmission rights following completion of military duty with the same enrollment status, credit hours, academic standing, and progress.
13: Also provides that spouses of service members are eligible for a full refund of their college tuition costs if they withdrew from a degree program on account of their spouse's military service.
12: Another law will create the Joint Enlistment Enhancement Program to increase recruitment through peer-to-peer referrals and promoting cooperation between the Illinois Army National Guard and the Illinois Air National Guard. Mike Miletich, WAND News.
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6: Telemachus.
7: Penelope.
8: Antinous.
5: Odysseus.
6: Athena.
7: Telemachus.
6: Calypso.
7: Penelope.
5: Menelaus.
7: And Helen of Troy.
5: Odyssey.
7: Odyssey.
6: After the Iliad.
8: Hit a nose.
7: Won the war.
6: Yeah, I'm serious.
8: Odyssey.
7: Odyssey.
5: Kitchen for Ithaca.
7: Get past the Peloponnesian Peninsula.
5: Odyssey.
7: Odyssey.
6: Mediterranean.
8: Psych out of Cyclops.
7: And crater his cranium.
6: Circeus.
5: Cursing the
7: men into bacon bits.
5: Gotta go.
7: On the road.
6: Head to where Hades is.
5: Odysseus.
7: Athena.
6: Telemachus.
7: Calypso.
6: Penelope.
5: Menelaus.
7: And Helen of Troy.
5: We could be Homer.
6: The way we go. Yeah, over.
7: Story in 6 feet.
8: Pull it. Examine
7: it. Call it whatever.
6: So long as this beat.
4: Oh my gosh. Okay, stop. I can't take it anymore. Honestly, it looks, all you have to say is the Odyssey. One of the greatest writers, directors of our age is trying it. And then put a clause, Hollywood, into the contracts of all these actors that they have to shut their pie hole. Shut it. Shut your mouth. Just, hey, Christopher Nolan's got a new movie. It's called The Odyssey. Go see it this weekend. That's it. Shut up.

0: I knew it. I knew I was getting scammed. End quote. 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
3: As the temperatures warmed up, so have those rain chances gone up. We will have some scattered storms in the area here. Some strong. Potential for severe weather is pretty low with this setup. Just be aware that it's still going to stay on the muggy side. Upper 90s with those feels-like temperatures. We'll be in the low 70s for tonight, staying muggy. Another warm one for Saturday. With that WAND weather forecast, I'm meteorologist Nick Patrick.
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4: From ABC News, I'm Wayne Cabot. The air quality in the eastern U.S. is so bad, FIFA is monitoring for any impact on Sunday's World Cup final in New Jersey. Canada now reporting 893 active fires, only 156 crews to fight them. Meteorologist Ginger Z sees improvement for some.
5: The wind shift is what we're going to wait for. So Chicago tonight, UC clearing. A southwest wind takes over. Then it's bad. Cleveland, Pittsburgh tonight to Washington, D.C.
4: The smoke is so bad in Philadelphia, they've declared a code purple, the most serious, meaning the air is very unhealthy for everyone. Other side of the state, Allegheny County canceling tonight's free summer concert with the 70s band Orleans. A bridge in Uvalde, Texas has collapsed from historic flooding that brought 200 water rescues and claimed two lives in Texas. Major quake now reported near the border of Mexico and Guatemala could bring a tsunami. The U.S. Geological Service monitoring a 7.3 quake that just hit. For the first time, Iran says that it attacked a U.S. base in Syrian territory. Iran also attacked in Kuwait, hitting power plants and water desalination plants. International oil prices up again right now, the highest price in a month. DHS Secretary Mark Wayne Mullen has sent letters to four states claiming non-citizens on voting rolls.
6: President Trump is correct when he said that election security is national security.
4: He says DHS has found more than 250,000 potential non-citizens registered in California, Nevada, New Jersey, and Pennsylvania. The Bipartisan Policy Center finds that most of them are citizens who are misidentified by outdated information or clerical errors. Apple just surpassed NVIDIA in market value, putting it back on top, the world's most valuable company. NVIDIA was the most valuable until just now. It overtook Microsoft last year. You're listening to ABC News.
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8: From the WTAX Wild Thrift and Sniff News Center, I'm Dave Dahl. Illinois Secretary of State Alexi Giannulia says he tried several times to get legislation passed that would challenge insurance rate increases, only be defeated every time by the insurance industry. The measure now awaits the governor's action. Giannulia has tried a different path.
9: On the religious side, our pastors, our deacons, who, when we called on them for help, responded in ways I never could have imagined. And I just want to let you all know how grateful I am. Because sometimes in politics, when we work with the pastors, it becomes political, and this was about helping people and fighting for people.
8: Giannulia says even drivers with no blemishes on their record have been hit with skyrocketing car insurance rates. In the lawsuit against Sangamon County over the planned Cyrus One data center, the plaintiffs are suing

0: because they can.
1: That's what I think it comes down to, is even though the zoning for the project has been approved, there's a lot of folks that are still not happy about that, and so they are seeking any means possible to put it to a halt.
0: Springfield Business Journal Executive Editor Michelle Ownby tells the WTAX Morning News Watch Waverly area residents acted exactly 90 days after the county board decision, a timeline spelled out in state law. The forecast from WAND-TV meteorologist Nick Patrick: cloudy, hot, and humid, scattered thunderstorms. They could be strong storms. Don't count out a funnel cloud. High in the upper 80s, heat index in the upper 90s. Clearing and humid tonight, low in the low 70s. Tomorrow, partly cloudy, hot, and humid. Storms are possible late, high in the upper 80s. Sunday, sunny, high in the mid 80s. I'm Dave Dahl. Get more news at CapitalCityNow.com.
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4: As the temperatures warmed up, so have those rain chances gone up. We will have some scattered storms in the area here. Some strong. Potential for severe weather is pretty low with this setup. Just be aware that it's still going to stay on the muggy side. Upper 90s with those feels-like temperatures. We'll be in the low 70s for tonight, staying muggy. Another warm one for Saturday. With that WAND weather forecast, I'm meteorologist Nick Patrick.
5: ABC News, I'm Wayne Cabot. The bad air in the eastern U.S. has FIFA monitoring for any impact on Sunday's World Cup final in New Jersey. Canada now reporting 893 active fires with only 156 fire crews to fight them. Tsunami warning up for the Pacific coast off Mexico and Guatemala right now. A 7.3 quake just hit. A bridge in Uvalde, Texas has collapsed from historic flooding that brought 200 water rescues and claimed two lives in Texas. The Trump administration has sent letters to states where it says non-citizens are on voter rolls.
6: Department of Homeland Security, we've identified 250,000 non-citizens registered to vote in just four states.
5: DHS Secretary Mark Wayne Mullen says those states are California, Nevada, New Jersey, and Pennsylvania. The Bipartisan Policy Center finds most of them are citizens who are misidentified by outdated information. This is ABC News.
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8: From the WTAX Wild Thrift and Sniff News Center, I'm Dave Dahl. A Springfield man will spend most of the next year and a half in prison after he pleaded guilty to charges connected to a suspected dogfighting ring. 36-year-old Silenzio Anderson pleaded guilty to animal abuse and probation violation. In exchange, according to our news partners at WAND-TV, he's sentenced to 3 years in prison, only served 50%. At a home in Lilac Lane back in January, police say they discovered 15 live dogs, 3 dead dogs, and bones from other animals, along with an inflatable pool that authorities believe was the dog-fighting ring. Authorities say many of the live dogs were injured or had scratches. Many also had no food or water. State Representative Carol Emmons of Urbana has pleaded not guilty to federal charges that include wire fraud and obstruction of justice. Capital News Illinois reports Emmons was in court Thursday. She was indicted last week. She allegedly organized a scheme using campaign funds and state grants to benefit her daughter and herself. Their supporters say they're being targeted by the Justice Department for supporting reparations to descendants of enslaved African Americans. Trying to solve the veteran suicide crisis is the subject of a new state law. WAND-TV's Mike Miletich reports with Representative Maura Hershauer.
9: This law will continue the breakthrough therapies for Veteran Suicide Prevention Advisory Council through 2027 and move the council to the Illinois Department of Public Health.
10: It expands the council from 9 to 15 members, and it strengthens the expertise of the council by adding the Director of Veterans Affairs or their designee, the Secretary of Human Services or their designee, and 4 subject matter experts in breakthrough therapies, pharmacology, clinical trials, and psychiatry.
9: Mike Miletich, WAND News.
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0: I'm Frank Miller with Your Money Now. Well, American consumer confidence is rebounding faster than economists expected. The University of Michigan's Consumer Sentiment Index jumped to a reading of 54.4 in July. That's according to this morning's report, which was easily able to blow past economist expectations. Now, the numbers were mainly driven by recent declines in gas prices, and sentiment is now climbing 10% for two straight months. That's its highest level since February. The index did show a massive 20% spike in year-ahead business expectations and also big gains in buying conditions for durable goods. However, the survey's director warns that the momentum may be short-lived. High inflation does remain a major pain point, and over 70% of the survey interviews were conducted before the recent resumption of airstrikes against Iran. Those sent pump prices moving higher again. Meanwhile, short-term inflation expectations edged down to a still elevated 4.2%, which keeps pressure on household budgets. On Wall Street, stocks remain lower. The Nasdaq again leading the way. That is Your Money Now.
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2: You know, I want to share with you, in speaking of empowerment, a Gen Z writer that I talked about earlier this week. She wrote something on capitalism, and she has gone viral now. 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
3: I recently saw a viral video about a fridge from 1958, and the comments drove me crazy. Everyone seemed to agree that the reason why they didn't have a fridge as cool as that one is because of capitalism. This could not be more wrong. So while I couldn't find that exact model, I did track down an ad for a similar fridge from 1958. It cost $400, so about $4,600 today. Most modern fridges are way less expensive than that. In fact, $4,600 these days will get you just about the nicest fridge that money can buy. This smart fridge is 50% larger than the 1958 one. It has a built-in ice maker and water dispenser and some very fancy beverage storage. Not only are fridges cheaper today, but modern American families are much richer than they were in the 1950s. In fact, in 1950, around 20% of American homes didn't even have fridges. Why did appliances become less expensive? It comes down to technological innovation and competition from foreign models. So no, capitalism is not the reason why you don't have that vintage fridge. It's why you, normal person watching this video, can afford a fridge in the first place.
2: It's amazing, amazing. Average people are making a difference. Now, one more video that's been going around, making the rounds, and I haven't had time to talk about it. Some people are saying she's like a baseball coach from the Great Depression. No, she's Chris Farley. She's a Democratic representative and Senate candidate. Haley Stevens, I want you to listen to this. Tell me she's not Chris Farley.
4: I am going to be working on our behalf. I am going to be telling the stories on our behalf. And you better believe I'm going to be doing it with a little bit of joy, a little bit of enthusiasm, a little bit of energy, and a little bit of stick it to them. Because that's the Michigan way.
2: 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She might be an absolute communist. I have no idea, but I kind of want her to be in, because I want her just to be on the Senate floor and just go, you're going to live down in a van by the river.
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7: As the temperatures warmed up, so have those rain chances gone up. We will have some scattered storms in the area here. Some strong. Potential for severe weather is pretty low with this setup. Just be aware that it still is going to stay on the muggy side. Upper 90s with those feels-like temperatures. We'll be in the low 70s for tonight, staying muggy. Another warm one for Saturday. With that WAND weather forecast, I'm meteorologist Nick Patrick.
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8: From ABC News, I'm Wayne Cabot. The CDC says you can go ahead and eat that lettuce sold in bags in grocery stores and at restaurants. They're saying the supply is not affected by the lettuce sold to Taco Bell that appears to be the main source of the intestinal illness tying up bathrooms across the country.
9: The severe stomach bug spreading across the country has now been linked to shredded iceberg lettuce served at Taco Bell locations in five states: Michigan, Ohio, Indiana, Kentucky, and West Virginia. The FDA has identified a single supplier of the lettuce from Mexico. Taco Bell now voluntarily removing the lettuce, saying the affected ingredient from our supplier is being indefinitely removed from our supply chain nationwide.
8: ABC's Hannah Batah, a federal official, telling the AP that the bad lettuce came from Taylor Farms of Salinas, California, which hasn't commented. Taylor Farms was tied to a similar outbreak in 2013 and an E. coli outbreak last year tied to onions served at McDonald's. New Jersey is handing out masks at rest areas along the Turnpike and Parkway as wildfire smoke persists. It's not a bad idea, says ABC News medical contributor Dr. Alok Patel.
10: Masks, if they're well-fitted and they're KN95s, we talked a lot about those during COVID, those can really help. But cloth masks, bandanas, even surgical masks aren't really going to keep all the particulates out.
8: And FIFA is monitoring for any potential impact for Sunday's World Cup final in New Jersey. DHS Secretary Mark Wayne Mullen just threatened to withhold federal aid for states that don't investigate their voters for possible election fraud. He also threatened criminal penalties against election officials.
11: States must be aware of the real threats for voter registration.
8: California Secretary of State saying their office will review the DHS claims, but that information from the president does not inspire any level of confidence. Tsunami warning is up right now for Mexico and Guatemala on the coast from a 7.3 earthquake and aftershocks. 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
15: From the WTAX Wild Thrift and Sniff News Center, I'm Will Stevenson. The cause of Senator Lindsey Graham's sudden death last weekend was described as aortic dissection due to arteriosclerotic cardiovascular disease. What does that even mean? Dr. Adebola Orokoya is an interventional cardiologist at Memorial Specialty Care and tells the WTAX Morning News Watch, in short, it's a tear in the aorta or main artery.
16: Essentially, he had atherosclerotic plaque, and this is just plaque buildup with cholesterol and calcification in the walls of the arteries, and that can make the artery weak sometimes. And it sounds like his kind of ended up in a aortic dissection.
15: That happens, Oracoya says, after too much plaque buildup or it's weak from a previous surgery or aneurysm. She says it can cause chest pain or extreme back pain, so getting to the hospital quickly can be important. The pilot of a crop duster helicopter was seriously injured in a crash in rural Champaign County last night. Our news partners at WAND-TV report the sheriff's department says the helicopter had hit nearby power lines while working just west of St. Joseph. The sheriff's office added that the pilot was the only person aboard the aircraft. That pilot was taken to the hospital to be treated for what were described as serious injuries. Our forecast from WAND-TV, hot and humid, scattered thunderstorms, possibly strong this afternoon, high in the upper 80s, heat index close to 100, clearing and muggy tonight, low in the low 70s, partly cloudy, hot and humid, maybe some storms possible late tomorrow with a high in the upper 80s. I'm Will Stevenson on your number one for breaking news in the capital city, News Talk 93.9 and AM 1240 WTAX. 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
25: Let's do it. The Markley, Van Camp, and Robbins Show. Jamie Markley, David Van Camp, Scott Robbins is out on vacation. Well deserved.
26: Yes.
25: Yes. But the Scott Robbins soundboard lives on and will throughout the show.
26: Gosh dang it.
25: Exactly.
26: Yeah.
25: Okay, this is kind of wild. So Trump has the speech last night.
26: Yeah.
25: And he's talking about, well, elections.
26: Mm-hmm.
25: And what can happen in elections, what's happened in past elections.
26: Yeah.
25: And Fox and Friends didn't cover it this morning.
26: Yeah, I was kind of surprised by that, and then I thought about it, and I was like, I wonder if it has anything to do with that Dominion lawsuit. Like, they're just so gun-shy at this point that they're like, yeah, we're not doing this.
25: But it's news.
26: It sure is, yeah. He's out there saying, hey, look, here are declassified documents that show that there was concern that China was, like, making fake driver's licenses for Chinese nationals living in America, that they were hacking voter systems, that they were doing all sorts of nefarious stuff. And again, I mean, some of these, as I read them, are reports from like one or two sources who are claiming something, so not necessarily confirmed, but they are. I mean, it is newsworthy, especially.
25: Yes.
26: And the coverage of it has been hilarious to me, because it's almost like we're being asked to forget all of the times, and I know we'll play some flashbacks here, but all of the times that Democrats were out there saying, oh yeah, Russia could have very easily hacked into our voting system. Like, the changing votes, actually.
25: Yes. Absolutely. Well, you expected this from, like, a Good Morning America.
0: President Trump addresses the nation, making misleading claims about the 2020 election he lost to sow doubt about the upcoming midterm elections. How election officials across the country are responding.
25: Okay, why don't we just get to the facts?
2: Mm-hmm.
25: Okay, and cover what he actually said. And here's part of it if you missed it.
3: During the 2020 election cycle, the People's Republic of China carried out what is believed to be the largest compromise of election data in history, resulting in China's illicit acquisition of 220 million U.S. voter files. That information includes names, addresses, phone numbers, political party preferences, and other sensitive data that would be needed to register to vote and engage in other nefarious activities, which is exactly what was happening.
25: Yeah. And then he goes into the part where, well, the intelligence community hid information from him.
2: Mm-hmm.
3: Okay. Yet those responsible for sounding the alarm instead kept the information secret and hidden. They did not disclose to me as president or to anyone else, and to the best of our knowledge, they did not inform Congress.
25: And you're supposed to do that.
2: Mm. Yeah.
25: Well, that's a problem. If that happened to a Democratic president, you better believe all media would be jumping up and down about it.
2: Oh, absolutely, and for good reason.
25: Yes, but they don't play it straight. I mean, we know this, but still, the fact that ABC, NBC didn't cover it, CBS does, but is trying to debunk it goes, as the speech goes on. You know, CNN doesn't cover it. And like you said, we'll get into all these different networks, what they've done in the past. But I have not heard this from Major Garrett.
2: Yeah. Well, CBS News' Major Garrett, he is very upset that President Trump is talking about foreign interference in elections. How dare he?
25: Okay. All right. Where's the clip? I have the clip. We have so much audio today.
2: Oh, yeah.
25: It's like I'm trying to keep all of this together. Okay, so the Major Garrett clip. We know there were no problems.
2: Yes.
25: With 2020. How do we know?
2: Right.
25: There's evidence of it.
4: He inferred that there was still something problematic about that election. We know there was not.
22: And the claim that there are non-citizens and dead people actively
4: voter voting, rolls, not substantiated.
22: Not that is
4: not substantiated. But he said there are catastrophic vulnerabilities.
25: Hold on.
2: It is substantiated.
25: Yes. What do you mean it's not?
2: I mean, they audited four different states and found 250,000 ineligible voters on the voter rolls. And this is what the Trump administration is trying to crack down on, and a bunch of blue states are like, no, you can't take this information.
25: Okay.
4: Not substantiated.
22: Not substantiated.
4: But he said there are catastrophic vulnerabilities. And Tony, you have to ask yourself, what is that rhetoric about? Is that rhetoric about setting the stage for federal intervention in the midterms? I mean, we've had primary elections all this year. We're going to have more in August. Those primary elections have been conducted under this system that the president said is catastrophically vulnerable. Yet he and all Republicans and Democrats have accepted the elections, I mean, the results of those primaries, because they're being carried out according to state law and with resilient and checkable and auditable results.
2: It's like, who are you trying to convince, yourself or the audience? That's what I don't understand. And vulnerable doesn't mean that it's already been rigged. Why would you? I mean, seriously, it doesn't make any sense, because there are also cybersecurity experts out there, trust the experts, remember, who are saying, listen, there's been a lot of data that's been collected over the years through things like TikTok, et cetera, that have been picked up by the Chinese government. The problem is they haven't really found a way to totally utilize it yet when it comes to interfering in elections or election processes. That game is totally different right now because of two little letters, AI. And the more that they invest in that space and get better at cultivating and figuring out ways to utilize data, the more vulnerable everything becomes. Everything, regardless, forget elections for a second, the damn power grid is more vulnerable today than it was in 2020.
25: Sure.
2: So, like, there is actually a reason to talk about this, but instead it's almost like they had their scripts ready to go before even listening to this, because they're also saying things that Trump never said. Like, there's, you know, like I saw one professional journalist saying, oh, yes, this was nothing more than a rehash of the 2020 election. Not really.
25: No, I thought it was going to be more of that going into
2: the
25: speech, honestly. And it wasn't there.
1: And, you know, you do go back, and different people on X and social media have brought this stuff up. Maze Moore, as you've said before, is great at this.
26: Oh, yeah, very good.
1: It was Kamala Harris in 2018 talking about we should go back to paper ballots.
26: Mm-hmm.
5: We are talking with them about the fact that it is probably best that you do not have your election system connected to the Internet. Because that will create greater vulnerabilities. And then look at where we are now in this year of our Lord 2018. We're talking about paper ballots. But that actually might be one of the smartest systems. Going back to, you know, a day when we could have something tangible that we can hold on to, because Russia cannot hack a piece of paper like they can a computer system connected to the Internet.
1: Well, but China's okay to do it.
26: Yeah, but, well, she and a bunch of other senators were also out there claiming that they witnessed a demonstration where votes were literally changed. This was sort of just a hypothetical what-if kind of scenario, but they showed, and that was in 2018 too, that it was totally possible. Now you're telling me that with all of the advances in technology
1: right.
26: that have occurred since 2018, in the last 8 years, that it's not actually easier or at least more prudent for us to harden our election systems?
1: They're terrible, man. I blame media more than anybody. Democrats are going to do what they're going to do because they can get away with it.
26: Sure.
1: Because they get an assist from media. They don't call them out on it. Look at Hakeem, the Dream Jeffries. If you go back to what he used to say to then modern day today, it's quite the difference.
6: Russia attacked our democracy. It was an act of war by a hostile foreign power, perhaps done as part of a conspiracy with members of the Trump campaign to sell out our democracy and artificially put someone into 1600 Pennsylvania Avenue.
7: Listen, I'm familiar with those reports, and I wouldn't be surprised if those are part of some far-right conspiracy theory being peddled on the Internet to try to convince the American people that there's evidence of fraud in California.
26: Well, it's also interesting to me as well that media is saying, well, this is all nonsense, it's all BS, and then they're really, dare I say, seizing or pouncing on one report that's in these documents that have been published that said that in 2020, Russia was trying to, 2019-2020, Russia was trying to create an air of suspicion about Ukraine and about the Bidens. So they're jumping all over this and saying, see, own goal, man, because, you know, Trump just put out this thing that confirms that, everything else is nonsense, but confirms that Russia was trying to sow doubt about Joe Biden and Russia and Ukraine and Burisma. Everything else is wrong, but this is right. And talk about an own goal. No, okay, how about this? Let's be bipartisan about it. Let's try to protect our elections from any foreign country.
1: Right.
26: How about that?
1: That's something, you know, most reasonable people, they want an honest election. And it was the tell back in the day when we kept hearing, you know, the fairest, freest election ever in the history of mankind.
26: Right.
1: Give me a break. And when Trump gave that speech last night, he mocked that. It was a free election.
26: That did make me laugh.
1: I was just laughing at that. But we'll get into more of that a little bit later. It was also a big night in Maine last night, David.
26: It was. Well, there was a debate last night among potential Democrat U.S. Senate candidates in Maine. One of them is a trans activist who calls himself Ashley Webb. He's a big dude with a lazy eye. And he was asked about his qualifications to be the replacement for then nominee Graham Plattner.
1: Well, you got to know that question's coming. I'm sure that's a great answer. Roll it. Oh, no. It's froze.
26: Uh-oh.
1: We overloaded the system.
26: Okay, overloaded the system with not. Maybe it was Russia.
1: Or it could have been. They're China.
26: Or China. They could have done it right here. Or they just didn't want, you know, to the computer didn't want to play. Here we go. I got it over here. All right.
1: Okay.
9: Oh, I ran for office several times. Didn't win, but didn't run. And then I'm a songwriter, and then I write my own books. And then I suppose my transparency, I wouldn't lie to the people, and I wouldn't deceive the people like we're being deceived right now.
1: Sounds like a senator to me.
26: Yeah, I mean, I looked at this guy, and I really was like, it's almost cruel that they put him up on the stage with other candidates to me. Because, like, you talk, the term that a lot of people like right now is neurodivergent. This guy's not neurodivergent. He's neuro-off-roading. Okay? This guy is a nut. He claims that even though he's still got the wedding tackle, he does menstruate. He has a period every month, and he says it comes out of the backside. He's a nut.
1: Whoa!
26: Yeah.
1: How does that work? Oh, don't tell me. No. If you know. Forget I asked the question. I don't want to know.
26: If you're bleeding out of the rectum, go to a doctor.
1: I don't think that's ever a good thing. It's never natural, as far as I can tell. Whew. Yeah, it probably was cruel to put him up there, but we have other clips of him. There's a lot to get to, and the five stories we're watching today. Straight ahead right here.

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3: The Markley, Van Camp, and Robbins Show. Jamie Markley, David Van Camp. Scott Robbins is out. He's on vacation. Today is National Tattoo Day. Is today finally the day?
4: Stop it.
3: Probably not. Probably not. All right, it is time for the five stories we're watching today.
5: All right, number five, Neville Roy Singham, a super-rich, dark-money left-wing crusader, is under criminal investigation for tax fraud and illegally working for foreign interests. Number four, L.A. created a $60 million program where they would pay rent for homeless people to try to reduce their homeless population. It was supposed to cover 2,000 apartments. Nearly a year later, three units are occupied.
3: Three.
5: So, whatever.
3: $60 million?
5: Yeah. And that, whatever her name is, hard name, who's running for mayor right now.
3: Yes.
5: That was like her pet project.
3: Where's the fraud there? You can right. Sniff it.
5: I mean, again, it's like blank check to all of these NGOs and whatnot. And all of a sudden it's like, hey, you know, we were supposed to have 2,000 apartments occupied by homeless people with this $60 million program. Well, we were only off by, I don't know, give or take 1,900.
3: Three units? $60 million? You're buying mansions.
5: Right. You should just give three homeless people, you know, $20 million each.
3: Exactly.
5: At least it'll be a great fentanyl party. Number three, U.S. oil giant Chevron is signing a deal with Iraq to circumvent the Strait of Hormuz as they move into the Iraqi oil fields.
3: Wow.
5: A big realignment. No matter what comes out of this Iran situation, there has been a massive realignment in the Middle East, and I think potentially for the better, again, regardless of what happens with Iran.
6: I would agree with that.
5: Yes. Number two, CENTCOM says U.S. forces destroyed a surveillance tower at a port in the Strait of Hormuz. This surveillance tower helped track and target commercial vessels near the Strait of Hormuz. Number one, President Trump put out documents claiming that China had hacked voter rolls, with one source claiming China had produced fake driver's licenses, or at least had a plan to do so. And of course, we had like the pre-write press already coming out and saying, well, this was filled with falsehoods. Really? You didn't even have a chance to review the documents that they declassified, and you're automatically saying, without evidence.
3: I know. It's like, did you actually look at it? Because you go into the documents, and all of a sudden you're like, where are the words? Because everything's redacted.
5: Oh, yeah, that's a big problem, too. But
3: yes,
5: I always wonder what that was. You also had this, FBI person saying, basically, I'm running a shadow government.
3: Oh, yeah.
5: That's awesome. Yeah, she works at Microsoft now, I guess. Those are the top five stories of the day. 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
6: Okay, The Odyssey opens this weekend. Christopher Nolan. Mm-hmm. Some are saying it's his best film ever, or maybe second best after Dark Knight. Okay. So, have you ever read the book, The
5: Yes.
6: Odyssey?
5: Like in high school. Yeah.
6: I figured you probably had. I think I read the synopsis, because mm-hmm. that's just the way I roll. Anyway, so is this something you're interested in seeing?
5: I don't know. I don't really get out to the movie theaters much anymore. If I was going to spend 3 hours in a theater, probably wouldn't be to see this.
6: Okay. Because that's the thing. 3 hours, man.
5: Yeah.
6: And the whole reason I bring it up is because for months now, I've heard, oh my gosh, the dude totally woke this thing up.
5: Mm-hmm.
6: So I saw different reports on that, credible people. But then I've also heard from a couple others that say, okay, he didn't need to change the race of this person.
5: Yeah.
6: Talking about the female lead. Yeah. Or one of the big female characters.
5: Helen of Troy, yeah.
6: Yeah, or, you know, another character or whatever. But the main story is still, you know, fantastic, and it's executed, and you can't believe everything. The same thing I've heard about Little House on the Prairie on Netflix. Hmm. Like, oh, my gosh, it went completely woke. And then I see other reports from conservative people going, actually, it's really good.
5: Hmm.
6: I suppose it's one of those things you just got to watch for yourself.
5: Yeah, if you're interested in it, I would just say, like with The Odyssey, I it's sort of like, yeah, okay, here's a clip of so-and-so saying something about conservatives. Okay, here's Ellen Page, who goes by Elliot now, saying nonsense. I'm like, yeah, if you're interested in it, just judge it for yourself. Because I think right now we've been so used to actual, like, scandal within movies.
6: Right.
5: Or at least not scandal, just being
6: changing the whole story, basically.
5: Yeah, that I understand the knee-jerk reaction, but also, I mean, I think that for me personally, Christopher Nolan has a lot of capital built with me, at least a lot of trust with me personally. Mm-hmm. That I maybe he did it right, maybe not. I'll probably watch it at some point. Again, I'm just not going to sit in a theater for 3 hours or whatever.
6: You don't even have ADD.
5: No.
6: I thought it was just me.
5: Well, I got two little kids right now, almost five and six. And
6: so if you're going to do date night, it's not going to be for The Odyssey.
5: I don't want to sit in a movie theater. I want to go do something.
6: Right. I'm with you there. All right. Biggest story today. I suppose it's the big speech last night.
5: Yeah, the big speech last night. President Trump warning about foreign interference in elections and potential hacking going on. And so, we'll continue to get reaction to that.
6: Oh, yeah. I think Biden talked about China being involved in our election in 2020.
5: He did.
6: We'll get to that and around to watch your story straight ahead.

0: As the temperatures warmed up, so have those rain chances gone up. We will have some scattered storms in the area here. Some strong. Potential for severe weather is pretty low with this setup. Just be aware that it still is going to stay on the muggy side. Upper 90s with those feels-like temperatures. We'll be in the low 70s for tonight, staying muggy. Another warm one for Saturday. With that WAND weather forecast, I'm meteorologist Nick Patrick.
1: ABC News, I'm Wayne Cabot. Canada says it's doing all it can to put out those fires.
2: We have over 100 aircraft in the air, combinations of helicopter, water bombers, and airplane water bombers as well.
1: Toronto Premier Doug Ford has nearly 900 fires, sent smoke all across the continent. New Jersey handing out masks at rest areas on the Turnpike and Parkway as the smoke persists. FIFA now monitoring for any impact on Sunday's World Cup final in New Jersey. The CDC says bag lettuce in grocery stores is not part of the bad batch of iceberg making people sick. They suspect lettuce sold to Taco Bell in five states, Michigan, Ohio, Indiana, Kentucky, and West Virginia. DHS Secretary Mark Wayne Mullen just threatened to withhold federal money from states that don't investigate their voters for possible election fraud. He also threatened criminal penalties against election officials. Tsunami warning for Mexico and Guatemala from a quake and aftershocks this morning.
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4: From the WTAX Wild Thrift and Sniff News Center, I'm Will Stevenson. Congress is continuing to work toward making daylight saving time permanent. WAND-TV's Doug Wolf has the story.
5: The House passed the new Sunshine Protection Act on a 308-117 vote, sending the measure to the Senate. Although there are safety concerns with daylight saving time in the winter, when sunrise is later. At the University of Illinois, Professor Sheldon Jacobson is founding director of the Bedtime Research Institute.
6: Studies have shown, for example, that when you are in the dark, there's a higher propensity for automobile accidents, for example. So there's a lot of data to support the fact that we want to balance when we have sunlight.
5: For people in the South, the time change is not a very big deal, but up north, they feel the impact.
6: It's in fact the cities and the states in the United States which are further north. So Alaska, Minnesota, and in fact the Chicagoland area has a big impact when it comes to changing of the clock.
5: If Congress does not enact the new law, you will turn back your clocks again on November 1st. Doug Wolf, WAND News.
4: Secretary of State Alexei Janulius says he tried several times to get legislation passed that would challenge insurance rate increases in cars, only to be defeated every time by the insurance industry. But the measure is now waiting for Governor Pritzker's signature because Janulius tried a different path.
7: On the religious side, our pastors, our deacons, who, when we called on them for help, responded in ways I never could have imagined. And I just want to let you all know how grateful I am. Because sometimes in politics, when we work with the pastors, it becomes political, and this was about helping people and fighting for people.
4: Janulia says even drivers who have no blemishes on their record have been hit with skyrocketing car insurance rates. He says now there will be more oversight. Will Stevenson, WTAX News.
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9: The Markley, Van Camp, and Robbins Show. Jamie Markley, David Van Camp, Scott Robbins on vacation back next week. Okay. So you got a bunch of Democrats out saying Trump is just trying to sow doubt in the election coming up because Democrats are going to win the midterm.
11: Mm-hmm. Well, that to me, the one thing I was nervous about, I guess, not really nervous, but with Trump going out there, according to the generic ballot polling and with redistricting underway, I mean, there's a pretty good chance that the House will stay with the Republicans. And so I was a little bit nervous about him going down here, because down this road, because that's not really top of mind for a whole lot of people.
9: Right.
11: But at the same time, man, it's like there's a whole party that is protesting just a little bit too much. Especially after all the Russia stuff.
9: Well, dude, you think about just regular people. They're not in the news cycle like news junkies and people like us.
11: Yeah.
9: And it's every 4 years is the big one. The midterms are not nearly as big a deal for a lot of Americans. But, of course, in political circles, it's everything.
11: Right.
9: And so by Trump putting this out now, I don't think it was a terrible idea.
11: No, it's trying to get the SAVE Act passed. I mean, that's exactly,
9: yes.
11: That's basically what he was arguing for. Hey, here is this suggestion that China has actually tried to falsify votes. They've tried to give fake driver's licenses to Chinese nationals to sway our elections.
9: Yeah, here are the receipts.
11: Yeah, and here's everything. So we got to do something to ensure that nothing nefarious happens this year, you know, the year after next. At any point in an American election, you should be able to trust the results of an election. But Democrat Senator Mark Warner was upset, not only by the speech, but upset by the fact that CBS News had the audacity to take the president's primetime speech. And he said so on CBS.
9: Oh, my gosh.
12: Senator Warner, did you hear anything that to your ears was new tonight?
13: No. And a matter of fact, before I start, I just, as an American, not an elected official.
9: Hold on a second. That they hacked into 220 million voters' information?
11: Yeah.
9: That wasn't new information, Mark?
11: If that's
9: so
11: not,
9: you knew it.
11: If that's not new, then that means that you know it was true.
9: Exactly.
11: Or at least had heard that report before, which means it's not just a conspiracy theory.
9: Exactly.
13: That the President of the United States went before our whole country, and networks like yours carried this as news, as opposed to a rehash of falsehoods. And it is incumbent upon you and any responsible journalist,
9: oh my gosh,
13: to push back on these falsehoods. I've been either chairman or vice chairman,
12: Senator,
13: of the Intelligence Committee for the last decade.
12: If I may,
13: if I may finish, sir, if we don't call into question,
9: time out a second. If I may, sir, it's your network.
11: Right.
9: He's your guest. Do you know how this works?
11: Yeah.
9: What a ninny. Okay, go ahead.
13: If we don't call into question these falsehoods, this president is trying, he's going to lose a free and fair election. And unless responsible journalists and the American people step up and say, our system, which has stood the test of time, is not going to be undermined by this kind of falsehoods, then, you know, we all have to live with those responsibilities.
9: Stood the test of time. This is unbelievable to me. Networks like yours have a responsibility
11: to not air what the President of the United States is saying.
9: Dude, there was a whole montage on CNN of Trump and the Fine People hoax. We're talking about responsibility for giving people the truth. And this goes like, it goes 2018 to 2019 to 2023, 2024, all the way through this nonsense. Listen.
14: Those are the receipts. Why doesn't President Trump condemn racism? His own words and actions tell you why. He's a racist.
15: Very fine people on both sides.
16: That was President Trump saying that very fine people were marching alongside neo-Nazis and skinheads and white supremacists, people who had chanted Jews will not. Yes, those people, the anti-Semites in Charlottesville.
17: They were tapping into the deep and dark vein of what's known today as replacement theory. Most people watching that would be outraged. The former president said this.
15: Very fine people on both sides.
17: Very fine people among Americans that night chanting Nazi slogans.
18: Man who has often struggled to unequivocally denounce white supremacists.
9: Unreal, dude. And it was like,
11: unequivocally.
9: I know. And John Carl did the same thing. And yes, he absolutely did.
15: And you had people, and I'm not talking about the neo-Nazis and the white nationalists, because they should be condemned totally. But you had many people in that group other than neo-Nazis and white nationalists, okay? I've condemned neo-Nazis. I've condemned many different groups.
9: Right.
16: The president made some initial remarks, but did not specifically denounce white supremacists. He uttered those infamous words that there were very fine people on both sides.
9: Yeah, these journalists have a responsibility to shoot straight to the American people. What a freaking joke.
11: It is a joke, man.
9: And then, you know, different Democrats, it's a completely different tune now if you go back. This was Wolf Blitzer asking Eric Swalwell if other countries can hack our elections.
19: Well, do you worry that the Russians have developed the capability to actually change vote counts in the United States?
16: Yes. You know, the men and women who are working at the intelligence communities, they understand the risk, and I talk to them often. But again, it has to come from the top. And that starts with the president directly confronting the man who ordered the attack against America and telling Vladimir Putin, we will not stand for this.
19: A cyber attack that could dramatically change the view, the democracy here in the United States, change totals in an election.
16: Wolf, I fear that we cannot weather another attack like this. We can survive one attack, and if we learn from it, we'll be better off in future elections. We can't handle another attack from Russia, and even worse, we can't handle a two- or three-front war if other countries with similar capabilities see a chance to get in on U.S. elections.
19: Well, do other hostile countries, let's say like North Korea or Iran, have a similar capability, let's say China, for that matter?
16: Yes, there are many other countries with similar capabilities.
9: Of course.
11: Right.
9: But don't bring it up now.
11: Yeah, don't bring it up now, because Trump is a bad guy and he's just trying to steal an election or something.
9: Yes. Unreal.
11: It is.
9: And didn't Biden bring it up in 2020?
11: 2020 debate. Joe Biden said China and other foreign powers were meddling in our elections.
9: Oh, my gosh.
20: Any country, no matter who it is, that interferes in American elections will pay a price. They will pay a price. And it's been overwhelmingly clear this election, I won't even get into the last one, this election, that Russia has been involved, China has been involved to some degree, and now we learn that Iran is involved. They will pay a price if I'm elected.
11: But the president, though, going out and telling people, man, that this is a threat now is a problem.
9: Yes. Yeah, if China's involved in 2020, well, it's not really a price. We're going to give them lots of money.
11: Yeah, right.
9: Basically, Biden and a lot of his people. There you go. What freaking hypocrites. Like, we don't already know, but still just a great example of it. Okay. It is that time. We do it a couple of times a day. Go around the table. May not be the biggest story out there, but it caught your attention. You want to bring it in. David, today, what's your story?
11: Well, yesterday we had the story out of Kansas City, where a dude somehow got trapped inside a porta potty. And I'm not talking about just behind the door. He was in the tank.
9: Yes, one of Scott Robbins' worst fears.
11: Yeah.
9: Inexplicably,
11: yes.
9: One of his worst fears.
11: Well, the fire department had to cut him out of it. Well, the guy who owns the porta potty told the rest of the story. They were getting ready to move these units when an employee realized, okay, the door's locked. Hey, you got to get out. And then the guy said he couldn't get out. And so they flagged down a police officer, and here's the rest of the story.
9: Okay.
21: He did find one of them locked, knocked on the door, and let the gentleman know he had 10 minutes to get out. Picked up everything else, went back to that toilet, knocked again. The man inside said he was not going to get out. Luckily, a police officer on a motorcycle went by. Our driver waved him down. Cop walked up to the door and asked the man to exit the toilet. The man replied that he could not reach the door and couldn't get out of the toilet. They looked inside and didn't see anybody. The lid was closed. No one was in the restroom. It kind of startled them. All of a sudden, a head popped out. It was closed. No one was in the restroom. It kind of startled them. All of a sudden, a head popped out of the toilet, and he said, I'm in here. Fire department came after that, asked him why he went in, and he told them...

0: Falling into toilets.
1: Falling into toilets.
2: He says he was getting a bottle of Mountain Dew.
1: No way. That had to be drugs.
2: It had to be, yeah. Because there's no way. Like, Mountain Dew's not that good.
1: I love me some Mountain Dew.
2: I like Mountain Dew. I've got nothing against
1: Mountain Dew. Yeah, no one's going in. I mean, it's $2. What are you doing?
2: It's like, I'm not even... Why would you want to even drink from the bottle after that?
1: Exactly.
2: Yeah, you're probably right. It was drugs. He was crawling in there to get it.
1: Something worth some money. But yeah... It's like you said yesterday, Robbins has been vindicated. You're like, how do you even fall in? Why is that a fear? And Scott on his way to Kansas City right now. Hopefully he's not like desperate to ask to use a port-a-john.
3: Holy smokes, man.
1: Exactly. Yes. Robbins, a soundboard still very much alive. For my story, I just happened to see this morning. I thought it was really interesting. And I thought to myself, you know, for a lot of dudes, it's good to have a mentor, someone that's a little bit older, that's, you know, lived sort of the path that you're on to give you some big brotherly advice, help you through tough times, that sort of thing, because career can be tough, marriage can be tough, all those things. This was Shaquille O'Neal in an interview. It's like with Ryan Clark and somebody else. And he's talking about how much he messed up when he got divorced.
2: Wow.
1: Like, just this brutal honesty, and I appreciated it.
4: Look, I was just being greedy. I had the perfect situation. Wife was finer than a mug. Mm-hmm. Kept giving me babies, still finer than a mug. I had it all. Just sometimes and I don't make excuses. I know I messed up. And then, you know, when I didn't have that, I don't like to use the D word because I don't really know what it is, but I was lost. 76,000 square foot house by yourself. Lost. No kids. Go to the gym. Nobody's playing in the gym. You go to their room. Nobody's there. You start to feel it, you know. But I said to myself, okay, you're not married, but you still have to protect and provide for this family. Get your ass up. Man up. Let's go. What you gonna do next? Because, you know, may not be a husband, but I'm always be a father. And the father's job is to protect, provide, and love.
1: Yeah.
2: Dang.
1: I know, man. Yeah. It reminds me of what a buddy of mine who's a little bit older. You know, you're going through different things, you know, talking about marriage or whatever. And I'll never forget what he said. A real man digs in. Digs in. And he protects it. Yeah. You got to work at it. That's just part of it, man.
2: Man.
1: I'm like, wow. There's different things like that. So, yeah, I thought that was really cool of Shaq to be that, I don't know, vulnerable, honest.
2: I know.
1: With a group of dudes. Man. And he didn't even talk about, you know how much money I lost in that?
2: Right.
1: That wasn't even a part of it. Because I'm sure it was crazy.
2: Substantial, yeah.
1: Yes, crazy amount of money, no doubt about that. Okay, we got a dude with a fake male part trying to pass a drug test. Nimrod's in the news, yes. Coming up, and a news update next.
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3: I'm Jeff Nelly on the Cromwell Ag Radio Network. Chicago Board of Trade, corn, wheat, soybean futures bouncing back from correction we saw yesterday. The corn market is for 20 penny and three quarters and two and a fraction higher. Soybean market is from even to 6.25 cents up, and the wheat market is pricing between 4 cents and 6.75 cents a bushel higher. Now, the product market today has soybean oil futures were stronger from $1.66 to $2.38. Soybean meal going the t'other direction, $2.50 to $3.40 lower. Rice is pricing mostly higher. The cotton market is lower. Live cattle trade, October contracts, $1.90 down at $221.40. Feeder cattle market of the October down $2.47 at $331.97. Lean hogs October 92 cents higher, $87.8500. Chicago Board of Trade at September corn, penny and three quarters up, $4.43 and a quarter. December up two at $4.66. The March market is at $4.81 and a half, up two. August soybeans up $5.50, $12.50. The November up $6.50 at $12.01 and a half a bushel. Let's stretch out to the March 27 up $5.25 at $12.18 and three quarters. Lastly, September wheat up $4.25, $6.79. I'm Jeff Nally.
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11: All right, David, I know you got a news update.
9: I do. Chris Coons, Democrat senator, he thinks it's crazy that DHS Secretary Mark Wayne Mullen is going to be, you know, trying to purge illegal voters off of the voter rolls. He thinks this is a crazy idea.
12: And for Mark Wayne Mullen, the Secretary of Homeland Security, to now be threatening criminal sanctions for those who won't purge illegals out of our voter rolls is just another step in undermining confidence in our elections.
9: No, I think not demanding that you take ineligible voters off of the voter rolls, if you're not taking that seriously, then that undermines confidence in U.S. elections.
11: That's completely backwards.
9: Right. They come around and they say, well, at rare, these are people who are just on the rolls. They don't necessarily always vote. Okay, well, then get them off the rolls.
11: It's not that hard.
9: Right.
11: You're telling us a whole lot there.
9: Oh, yeah.
11: Mr. Coons. All right. We got to get to Nimrod's.
13: When the going gets tough.
14: Damn it, this is too hard.
13: The dumb get dumber.
15: All right, Dean.
13: It's Nimrod's in the News on the Markley, Van Camp, and Robbins Show.
14: I love the poorly educated.
11: All right. Yes, I have a voice. Nimrod's in the News. Man, I don't know why they keep trying to do this. This is in Florida. 52-year-old James Shepard drove into his court-ordered drug test earlier this week. He was driving on a suspended license. That's a violation of his parole.
9: Yeah, that's a problem.
11: So he was arrested. That wasn't the only problem. James also had a fake, some would say, penis, wiener, or whatever, strapped to himself with a bladder attached to it. One of the whizinators, as they say. He was presumably planning to use it to fake the whiz test that he had to take. But after he got arrested, he realized he should probably ditch that, so he tossed it between the seat and the door of the police cruiser.
9: Like they're not going to find it and put two and two together?
11: Cop opened the door. He saw it right away. James is like, hey, not mine.
9: Oh, come on.
11: James is now facing additional charges for the Wizinator, and that's Nimrod's in the News.

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5: As the temperatures warmed up, so have those rain chances gone up. We will have some scattered storms in the area here. Some strong. Potential for severe weather is pretty low with this setup. Just be aware that it's still going to stay on the muggy side. Upper 90s with those feels-like temperatures. We'll be in the low 70s for tonight, staying muggy. Another warm one for Saturday. With that WAND weather forecast, I'm meteorologist Nick Patrick.
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7: From ABC News, I'm Wayne Cabot. Don't blame Canada. Toronto's premier on the defensive as nearly 900 wildfires burn across that country. Doug Ford, reacting to Republicans in Washington calling for sanctions against Canada.
8: They don't understand that Ontario is twice the size of Texas. And unfortunately, these fires that have happened in the U.S. every single year were there to support our great U.S. neighbors. And it's unfortunate they want to politicize this when people's lives are on the line.
7: The Milwaukee Brewers say tonight's home game against the Marlins is still on, even as the air quality index approaches 400. Hazardous. Fans have the option of exchanging their tickets. And FIFA is monitoring the air over New Jersey for Sunday's World Cup final. The CDC says bag lettuce is okay because it's not part of the iceberg making people sick. They suspect the bad batch was sold to Taco Bell in five states: Michigan, Ohio, Indiana, Kentucky, West Virginia. Michigan still has it the worst, another 700 cases just since yesterday. DHS Secretary Mark Wayne Mullen just threatened to withhold federal money from states that don't investigate their voters for possible election fraud, threatening also criminal penalties against election officials.
9: Mullen threatened to withhold federal funding if states refuse to implement the Trump administration's changes.
10: We're saying that the machines had to be secured and that your voter registration list needs to be scrubbed.
9: Despite Trump's claims about widespread issues with voting systems, newly declassified documents released by the White House on Thursday cast doubt on the Trump administration's claims that the systems used to tabulate ballots and transmit election results are vulnerable to widespread manipulation. Peter Haralambos, ABC News.
7: Concerns about chip stocks as the Nasdaq down more than 1% and the S&P is on track for a losing week. Netflix is down more than 7% on fears it's growing too slowly. 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
12: From the WTAX Wild Thrift and Sniff News Center, I'm Will Stevenson. If the aorta in your heart has too much plaque buildup, or if you have high blood pressure or cholesterol, that could end up leading to what caused Senator Lindsey Graham to die a week ago, your main heart valve tearing. That's according to Dr. Adebola Orakaya, an interventional cardiologist at Memorial Specialty Care, on the WTAX Morning News Watch.
13: Most times people don't know that they have some sort of weakness in their arteries that can predispose them to this. But certainly if you have family history of sudden death or known aortic disease or aortic valve disease, you know, those are things that if your doctors know that you have, they would be aware of and be wary about, you know, kind of this happening.
12: Orakaya says time is of the essence. If you feel chest pain or pain in your back, get to an urgent care or an emergency room as soon as you possibly can, so that the pain doesn't become fatal. A panic button bill awaits Governor Pritzker's action. State Representative Nabila Syed is the sponsor.
14: This law is named for Alyssa Al-Hadef, a young student who was killed in a school shooting. Her parents asked a basic question afterwards. Why wasn't there a faster way to alert first responders? States across the country responded with Alyssa's Law, and today Illinois joins that movement.
12: The bill requires public and private schools to consider using a mobile panic alert system for emergency and crisis response. Sponsors say the Illinois State Police will work with the State Board of Education and Illinois Emergency Management Agency to develop rules for the panic alert system. The forecast from WAND-TV, scattered thunderstorms, hot and humid this afternoon, high in the upper 80s, clearing and muggy tonight, low in the low 70s. Partly cloudy, hot and humid with storms possible late tomorrow and highs in the upper 80s. I'm Will Stevenson, WTAX News.
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23: The Markley, Van Camp, and Robbins Show. Jamie Markley, David Van Camp, Scott Robbins on vacation, back next week. Trump's speech last night, he knew that some legacy media outlets were not going to cover it. He mentioned it during the speech.
24: In a rare move, NBC and ABC Fake News have both said that they would not cover this speech. They knew what it was about because of the fact that they don't like the topic, because they know how corrupt our system is and they don't want to reveal it.
23: I think he's pretty right on that.
25: Yeah, I think that's true. Or they don't want to admit that maybe they should have been more curious.
23: Exactly. You know, that's the thing. So they ignore Biden getting more senile every day.
25: Yes.
23: For years. And saying, well, you know, we could have done a better job on that. So we're going to make sure to keep talking about how Trump, is there something wrong with him?
25: Right.
23: He had to go to the doctor again, and it's all this, he's losing mental acuity, blah, blah, blah. But you're not learning the lesson?
25: Nope.
23: After you talked about Russia interfering with 2016 for years, mm-hmm. and now there's receipts on China, and no, we're not going to pay attention to this. No. So many falsehoods from the president.
25: Oh, yeah. That's the takeaway right now from mainstream media.
23: And again, it is so frustrating because there's receipts.
25: Mm-hmm.
23: And you had a clip of a cybersecurity guy talking about this.
25: Yeah, this is a guy named Mark Lopresi. He's a market strategist and a cybersecurity guy, and gave a little bit of reality on the set of CNN after Trump's speech about the foreign interference in our elections.
23: Okay.
0: I don't think the president left any gray area or area for interpretation. This was about get, save, pass. That was the last thing he said. But let me just say, address some of what you said, Brian. It is a different era now than it was in 18 or in 20. This massively different. I sit on the advisory board of two quantum cybersecurity companies. I know something about this. AI and the threat of hacking using modern AI technology has made all of our systems, both public and private, more vulnerable than they have ever been. We know it's been proven both by our own intelligence agencies as well as the private sector that China has been data farming, harvesting data, both public and private, from the United States, from U.S. citizens, data they cannot even access yet until their cyber techniques enable them to do so. It is a different threat today than it was in 2020 and 2018, and that's part of why the president was so forward-looking. We didn't hear the moaning and complaining and kvetching, if you will, to use a very New York term, about what happened in the past. This was raising alarms about what could happen in the future. The threat is different. The threat is very real.
23: Okay. That's good information for people to know.
25: Sure.
23: Can we skip to the clip of Margaret Brennan from CBS?
25: Oh, sure. Why not?
23: Okay.
25: Yeah.
23: So are you telling me she actually said, well, China says they didn't do it?
25: Yeah, that's what that was her fact check. Well, China says they didn't do anything.
23: All right, roll that clip. I got to hear this.
1: Ahead of this, I did reach out to Chinese officials who were already prepared with a pre-buttal here. I'll read it to you. The quote is, China has long adhered to the principle of non-interference in others' internal affairs. The U.S. election is an internal matter. Its outcome determined by the American people. China never and will never interfere in the presidential elections of the United States. Now, what was assessed by the intelligence community and made public as recently as I'm looking at April 2020. I want to read for you what was in the National Intelligence Council. It said Chinese intelligence officials analyzed multiple states' election voter registration data to conduct public opinion analysis on the 2020 U.S. general election. So public opinion analysis is what the U.S. intelligence community said the Chinese were doing. The president is alleging something far more aggressive there.
25: Okay. Well, that she says 2020. Okay. Well, mm-hmm. That was 6 years ago.
23: Right.
25: Like, there's no chance that there's been an update in the last 6 years. Are we living in the Oregon Trail times when the mail just takes forever to get somewhere?
23: No kidding. Well, and I'm going also by someone that used to work at CBS, and that is Catherine Herridge, who was on News Nation last night, talking about 2020 and what happened. And this is pretty interesting.
18: So in the summer of 2020, as we're heading into the election, in the intelligence community, there were indicators of this Chinese influence operation. Influence operations means that you're trying to affect the outcome of how people vote or their sentiment about a presidential candidate. It's different than an interference operation, which is penetrating voting rolls and voter systems. And this whistleblower was raising the alarm about the influence operation, and then suddenly it all was suppressed. My understanding is that some of their reports, there were in officials' own handwriting that they wanted everything out that could help President Trump in his reelection. So there was
23: okay, that part you're like, oh really? But yeah. This then what she says.
18: Clear evidence of political and personal bias, and intelligence is supposed to be neutral. So what we heard tonight from the president is an allegation that this intelligence was suppressed in order to harm him, and now we're seeing documents already which back up those claims.
23: Yeah. Yes.
25: Well, because part of it was about fomenting racial resentment during the summer of love.
23: Yes. That was all part of it. And so now you have information that backs up what Trump said, but the legacy outlets are not interested in that.
25: Right.
23: And we shouldn't be surprised, but still, when it actually happens, it just ticks you off.
25: Oh, sure.
23: because there are so many people duped and believe that nonsense. Oh my gosh. And yeah, they're not going to bring out a clip of Nancy Pelosi earlier this year talking about what could happen in elections.
2: Guard as to what they may try to do to the technology. They may try to creep into the technology and create a false count.
3: How do you guard against that?
2: That's a challenge.
23: Yeah, because the Republicans, they don't care about the rule of law, is what she said.
25: Yeah.
23: Yeah.
25: And then you criticize them when they're saying, hey, let's enforce the law. Let's get ineligible voters off of your voter rolls. I don't care if they're actively voting or not. Why even leave that door open for anybody?
23: Well, it happens so rarely.
25: Let's make it zero.
23: Exactly.
25: And they're saying, okay, so what are we going to do about it? Because the press is obsessed with this idea that, like, well, obviously you've got to hold China accountable. Okay, that'd be great. But what Trump is talking about in the near term, voter ID, proof of citizenship to register to vote. It's not complicated.
23: Yes. Yeah, I know what DeSantis is saying in Florida. All of the student visas to China, done. Yeah. Done. Why do we still do that? Well, because, you know, people have brought up the point. It's what, every year or two? Oh, there was another student here for the last 5 years that was giving information to the Chinese government.
25: Yeah.
23: On and on and on it goes. So, yeah, just stop it.
25: Mm-hmm.
23: What are they going to do? Well, but we got to have our students in American universities.
25: And in fairness, Trump has said a couple of times, we need to have this exchange. And it's like, what are you doing, Don? Come on.
23: I know. I don't understand that. By the way, Russia was successful in 2016. It's not just they tried, they were successful, according to Hakim.
25: Okay.
4: Russia interfered with our election, attacked our democracy for the sole purpose of artificially placing someone at 1600 Pennsylvania Avenue. They were successful.
23: But don't question an election. That's
25: no. That's terrible. That's insurrection-y, isn't it?
23: Yeah, of course it is.
25: You can't do that.
23: All right, let's go to Maine. There was a big debate last night.
25: Yeah, there was.
23: They're trying to figure out who's going to replace Graham Plattner.
25: Yeah, one of them is this, like, obviously mentally ill guy who says he's a woman named Ashley Webb. He's a big dude. He's got a lazy eye. And he's talking about a key portion of his platform.
23: Okay, roll it. Yeah, this is about the bathroom, right?
25: Yes.
20: And then with the trans community, like, we're being dehumanized. They say that we want to hurt people. I don't want to hurt anybody. I just want to use the bathroom. If they want me to use the men's room, I will, but I don't want to be assaulted.
25: Dude,
23: you're going to be assaulted in the men's room?
25: Nobody's going to assault you in the men's room.
23: No. Is there some sort of scourge of seeing dudes dressed up as women getting assaulted in the dude's restroom?
25: I have not heard of such a thing.
23: I have not heard of any of that either. But according to what he's saying there, that's what he would lead you to believe.
25: Yes. This guy's a lunatic, though. I mean, like, really, not just because of the trans thing, but, yeah, he's posted online about, I mentioned it earlier, that he says he has a period. Though he's got the male anatomy, but he says it comes out the other end. He bleeds once a month.
23: Yeah. And again, I'm about to say, how does that happen? But I don't want to know.
25: No.
23: I don't want an explanation. It's just madness.
25: Mm-hmm.
23: Okay.
25: He gives very much like it puts the lotion on its skin.
23: Oh, vibes. Yeah. I thought the same thing.
25: Mm-hmm.
23: Man. And then this other candidate, you know, well, why you, Elizabeth Dickerson?
21: But I did this because I'm very interested in climate, and President Trump has done about everything he can do to strip away any protections that we have on climate.
23: So we just have someone strictly on climate.
25: Well, I mean,
23: this is for the Senate. This is a freaking joke.
25: Now it makes a lot more sense why that up-talking vocal fry guy thought that Graham Plattner was their best chance.
23: You know what? That does make sense now.
25: At least Graham Plattner sort of talks like a normal person.
23: This is true. Yeah, they don't have anybody else there in the bullpen. Wow, man. Okay. You won't believe what the governor of Minnesota said about a rapist.
25: Oh, dude.
23: We got to get to that and the five stories we're watching today. Straight ahead.

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1: The Markley, Van Camp, and Robbins Show. Jamie Markley, David Van Camp, Scott Robbins on vacation.
2: Exactly.
1: Yeah, yeah. We still have his soundboard. Yes.
2: Flipping unbelievable.
1: Yeah, I know. But right now, it's time for the five stories we're watching today.
3: All right, number five, Neville Roy Singham. He's a very wealthy, dark money left-wing crusader. He's under criminal investigation for tax fraud and illegally working for foreign interests, most notably China.
1: Really?
3: They don't interfere in our elections, though. China said so. Number four, Los Angeles created a $60 million program where they would pay rent for homeless people to try to get homeless people off the streets. It was supposed to cover 2,000 apartments. Nearly a year later, that grand total, they missed the mark barely. Only three units are occupied.
1: That might be the greatest story of the day.
3: That's
1: 2,000, well, we got three.
3: That's how every California story goes, though.
1: It is, man, the amount of money that has been wasted on the homeless project while it just grows and grows, the problem.
3: Yeah. Well, that, the train to nowhere, all of that. It's just tons of money getting thrown around and nothing gets done.
1: No.
3: Number three, well, I mean, the right people get paid, I suppose.
1: Yes.
3: Number three, U.S. oil giant Chevron is signing a deal with Iraq to circumvent the Strait of Hormuz as they move into Iraqi oil fields. Number two, CENTCOM says U.S. forces destroyed a surveillance tower at a port, which helped track and target commercial vessels near the Strait of Hormuz. And number one, President Trump put out documents claiming that China hacked voter rolls, or voter information, rather, databases, with one source claiming that China had produced fake driver's licenses in a scheme. Those are the top five stories that we're keeping an eye on today. 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
1: Saw an update at the New York Post. You talked about it the other day, David. The Canadian woman accused of hitting the patriotic teenager.
3: Oh, yeah.
1: At the Jersey Shore on the 4th of July weekend.
3: Yeah.
1: Is slated for deportation.
3: Well, good.
1: As the story reads, this is Caitlin Tracy, who's 33, the Canadian national, currently in custody at Delaney Hall Immigrant Detention Center in Newark, after she was, you know, beating on this kid because he, what, had a Trump hat?
3: Yeah, I think she, yeah.
1: Yeah, she was beating him up.
3: Yeah.
1: And it's like she is now in ICE custody pending removal from our nation. That's what the statement said. And they had put the clip out there. You know, it was just ridiculous.
3: Mm-hmm.
1: It's like you're a guest in our country.
3: Yes. Keep your hands to yourself.
1: Exactly. And then you had the clip, and it's her husband
3: mm-hmm.
1: that, you know, he's a big tough guy too with all his tats and everything.
3: Mm-hmm.
1: But he was weeping.
3: Oh, yeah. He was crying because his wife was in some trouble.
1: Oh, my gosh.
3: She messed around and found out.
1: Well, yeah.
3: That's what happened.
4: I need an immigration lawyer. I need help. I don't know what to do. I don't have any money. I'm so broke. But I got to figure something out. I got to save her. I need help. I need you to figure out. I don't know. This just happened. I
1: need you to figure out.
3: Yeah.
1: You need to figure it out.
4: I need help. I need my wife. I don't want her to get hurt. I don't want to see her get... I don't know what to do. I don't know what to do.
1: Tell her not to hit people.
3: Right.
1: Like, what are you doing?
3: If you got to get a leash for her, then do it.
1: Whatever it takes. I know.
3: Shock collar? I don't know.
1: Jeez. Did you see this story on the McDonald's ice cream machine?
3: Mm-mm. I know that's a big controversy because it's always broken or whatever.
1: Yes, a new website crunched the numbers, digging into nearly 6 years of data across 492 cities in all 50 states to figure out which places could be safe if you're really wanting ice cream because the machines are down so often.
3: You know,
1: overall, what would you guess percentage of time that a McDonald's ice cream machine is down?
3: 18%.
1: It's 10.4.
3: Okay.
1: Not bad. But they said, and it kind of makes sense, the least reliable machines are in the South, especially Mississippi, Oklahoma, Georgia, Arkansas, Louisiana, Arkansas, and Texas. Mm-hmm. Probably because it gets used the most, I'm thinking. And then the machines that work the most are found up north, as you would guess. Mm-hmm. And then it goes by city. You know, what is it, a 46% chance of being down in some?
3: Dang. Like,
1: in Cleveland, Tennessee?
3: You know, whoever put this together, McDonald's ought to be, scouting them.
1: Yeah, or somebody to help them along with the process.
3: I mean, that's weaponized autism, man. I mean, you got to take advantage of that. People just doing this on their free time?
1: Weaponized autism. Yes, that is one way to put it. Gulfport, Mississippi, chances are it could be down. Kalamazoo, Michigan. Hmm. Usually Michigan is pretty reliable. The states up north. Yeah. So, yeah, this is just pretty funny that they're doing a whole website for that. Biggest story of the day, David.
3: Biggest story of the day, well, it's that President Trump is dropping declassified documents talking about attempts at foreign interference in U.S. elections. And the left has already decided that he's a big fat liar, even though they claim that Russia stole the election in 2016 and still believe it in many places.
1: Well, we got to get to the clip of Governor Tim Walz talking about a rapist. You won't believe it. And a round of What's Your Story coming right up.

0: As the temperatures warmed up, so have those rain chances gone up. We will have some scattered storms in the area here. Some strong. Potential for severe weather is pretty low with this setup. Just be aware that it still is going to stay on the muggy side. Upper 90s with those feels-like temperatures. We'll be in the low 70s for tonight, staying muggy. Another warm one for Saturday. With that WAND weather forecast, I'm meteorologist Nick Patrick.
1: ABC News, I'm Wayne Cabot. As Canada fights nearly 900 fires burning, Toronto's Premier Doug Ford seeks to put out a diplomatic fire from some in the U.S. calling for sanctions against Canada.
2: For those same elected officials from the Republican Party, why don't they talk to their governor and see how they can support us?
1: The Brewers say tonight's game against the Marlins is on, even as the air quality index approaches 400 in Milwaukee, and FIFA is monitoring the air over New Jersey for Sunday's World Cup final. Michigan still has it the worst from the intestinal illness that has victims camping out in their bathrooms. Another 700 cases just since yesterday, just in Michigan. The CDC looking at contaminated lettuce sold to Taco Bells in Michigan, plus Ohio, Indiana, Kentucky, and West Virginia. DHS Secretary Mark Wayne Mullen says states that don't investigate their voters for possible election fraud could lose federal money. This is ABC News.
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6: From the WTAX Wild Thrift and Sniff News Center, I'm Will Stevenson. What essentially is a tear of the aorta is the cause of Senator Lindsey Graham's death a week ago. But causes could be almost anything having to do with your heart. So a heart doctor says you need to get regular checkups.
7: They're going to check your blood pressure. They're going to check your cholesterol. They're going to check, your kidney function and thyroid functions and things like that, just in general preventative and screening for conditions that can be managed before they become symptomatic or before they cause the wreak havoc.
6: Dr. Adebola Orokoya, an interventional cardiologist at Memorial Specialty Care on the WTAX Morning News Watch. She says if you feel chest pain or pain in your back, you need to get to a doctor, urgent care, or ER right away. A new state law will ensure service members are not penalized when their duty interrupts their education. WAND-TV's Mike Miletich reports with State Senator Mike Porfiro.
8: The Illinois Serve Act models federal law by requiring public and private universities to accommodate academic military leave when students are called to service. That includes readmission rights following completion of military duty with the same enrollment status, credit hours, academic standing, and progress.
9: Also provides that spouses of service members are eligible for a full refund of their college tuition costs if they withdrew from a degree program on account of their spouse's military service.
8: Another law will create the Joint Enlistment Enhancement Program to increase recruitment through peer-to-peer referrals and promoting cooperation between the Illinois Army National Guard and the Illinois Air National Guard. Mike Miletich, WAND News.
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2: The Markley Van Camp and Robbins Show. Jamie Markley, David Van Camp, Scott Robbins on vacation.
3: How about that?
2: Yeah. Mm-hmm. Very happy.
3: How about that?
2: More on Robbins' vacation coming up in a few with What's Your Story. I cannot wait. But before we get there, let's just get to this Tim Walz clip.
3: Oh, yeah. Well, Minnesota Governor Tim Walz is very upset that a child rapist has been deported. This is a guy who raped a 10-year-old multiple times, then offered her $100 to stay quiet. That was, what, 20 years ago or so? Well, Walz helped pardon him, allegedly to escape deportation. But then Secretary of State Marco Rubio revoked his legal status and sent him packing. Good. Bye.
2: Yes.
3: But Tim Walz, though, he's a little bit sad about this.
2: Okay.
4: I guess the question I would ask is, did that make us any safer? Did that make the children that are left behind any more stable? Did it improve the idea that we can't all be judged by our worst day? And I want to be very clear, these are horrific crimes.
3: By our worst day, it was multiple days, by the way.
2: Right.
3: But also, if he's been in prison, I think the family has, I'm sure they're sad that he's out of the country now, but they've learned to live without him.
2: Well, yeah.
3: And if they want to be with him, they can go join him.
2: What a knothead to say something like that. Yeah. You can say reprehensible person?
3: Yeah.
2: Did you think that one through, or do you really think that?
3: I'm going to
2: judge on our worst day. I mean, he just got rapey several times with a 10-year-old. What the are you talking about?
3: Right. Did you call him a knothead?
2: Yes.
3: I don't know if I've ever heard that term before.
2: I had. There was something else I was going to say, and I thought, I can't say that. Knothead's not usually in the repertoire. It just came out of nowhere.
3: I was going to say, you've been hanging out with some 80-year-old farmers?
2: Exactly. Yeah, well, I grew up around them.
3: You did.
2: It's in there somewhere. No, I wanted to say something else.
3: Okay.
2: That guy's the worst.
3: He is.
2: And I just hope everything is found out about that guy. Because there's no way he didn't know all the fraud going on.
3: Oh, no.
2: And several other things with that guy.
3: Oh, for sure.
2: Will there be an investigation? We'll see.
3: Yeah. I think, well there see. Already is one, I suppose, but will it go anywhere as far as him? He may be well enough insulated away from all of it to where his fingerprints may be on it, but they can't prove anything as far as like him actually taking part in the fraud.
2: He doesn't seem like the type that would be smart enough to cover his tracks, but we'll see. As far as covering the tracks, Trump laid it out last night as far as what China has done, as far as trying to influence elections, hacking into databases, and also mentioned that there was email proof that intelligence was keeping information away from him.
5: One email among intelligence analysts admitted that they had, quote, deliberately massaged the presidential daily briefing to withhold information regarding Chinese activities related to the election. Another official inside the FBI wrote that she was running, quote, a shadow government, unquote, to keep intelligence about China's election meddling from becoming known and to keep it away from the honorable press. Other officials who witnessed such efforts perceived the motivations to be blatantly political.
2: Mm-hmm. Yeah. But, of course, you're not going to have legacy media report on that part.
3: Oh, no. No, no. It's just, it's been boiled down to, oh, he's just rehashing the 2020 election, which was actually not a huge part of it.
2: No. No, and he talked about the intel agencies know that the machines, well, can be hacked.
5: Tonight, we're publishing a series of previously classified U.S. intelligence community assessments and other reports proving that our government has long known these machines are extremely exposed to attack. Russia, China, Iran, North Korea, as well as non-state groups, have the capability to compromise U.S. election infrastructure.
2: Yeah. Because when that had been talked about in 2020, it was widely mocked, talked about all these different conspiracy theories. But it is interesting when you go back and see some clips of 2018 when you had Democrats admitting that it is totally possible.
3: Yes.
2: But then you can't believe that.
3: No, you can't. And I've seen some pushback from the left on that whenever, you know, a conservative says, well, here's Kamala Harris talking about how these machines can be hacked. And they said, well, the right mocked her for that. They didn't mock her for that. I mean, yeah, we mocked a lot of Democrats for claiming that, you know, Russia totally changed the course of history by deciding who the president was. But, I mean, a lot of conservatives were listening when it came to whether or not these things can be hacked. It's like, actually, I don't think that ever got dismissed out of hand, the potential for it to be hacked.
2: Right. Yes. That reminds me. And James O'Keefe, he knew what he was doing with this speech coming up. Had another one of these undercover people with a CIA cyber analyst getting them to admit that they withheld information and just willingly giving up the info. And I had Andres edit out part of it. And because it's always like in a restaurant, it's hard to hear parts. But you'll be able to make out some of it.
0: And it didn't just happen once. It happened over and over and over again.
2: We personally. Yeah, that's part of the report. But as far as just the audio of the interaction, just roll that.
6: The CIA or the NSA that spied on Trump.
7: You know, so it should be all of them.
6: So you're saying that your agency, CIA.
7: A lot of the agencies, he's not going to get a healthy election again. I've done the math. It's impossible. We have a choice here. Do we run our democracy or do we want some must be a dictator?
6: Does it say the CIA are really
7: no, we can't do that. And then I worked at NSA for a year.
6: Okay.
7: And I was doing some really cool cyber stuff.
2: Can you make that out?
3: Really cool cyber stuff.
2: Hey. I was doing this stuff. They trusted me. That's what I'm not Anton Feisey.
3: Let me tell you.
2: The project manager for cyber operations for the CIA.
3: Yes.
2: That's who it is. Saying, yeah, I did all this. And yeah, that was part of it. We were withholding the information.
3: Is there ever just a notice that goes out in the CIA or NSA or whatever that is just saying, hey, look, that chick that inexplicably is going out with you right now, and if she's going, oh, really? Tell me more about blah, blah, blah, blah, blah. Okay, it's either James O'Keefe or it's Iran, all right? Like, come on, guys. You know?
2: It's like, yeah, you know. That this has happened to so many different people.
3: Redirect the blood flow back to your brain, man.
2: Yeah, that's what they probably need to do. But it just cracks me up. It's like one after another after another, and there it is. Yes. All right, it's that time. We do it a couple of times a day, go around the table. It may not be the biggest story out there, but it caught your attention. You want to bring it in. David, what's your story here?
3: Do you want to go first? Because mine's kind of inside.
2: You know what? We'll just call this both of our stories.
3: Okay. There we go.
2: Because I can tell you where it started, and this was years ago. And this is about Scott, who is on vacation. And it's really a cool thing that he and two of his buddies, it's his buddy Lloyd and his brother, they go to Kansas City every year, make the journey. And Scott wasn't even a Kansas City fan way back in the mid-'80s when he met Lloyd. But Lloyd was. And Scott became a Royals fan. So every summer, they would go in for like three or four ball games and just hang out in Kansas City. And when we became friends in the early 90s, he had invited me a couple of times. And I'm like, well, what are we going to do? Because I was more active, I guess I would say. Like, wanted to do other stuff. And it was always, well, we just kind of hang out by the hotel pool. And then we go to the game. I'm like, that's it?
3: Yeah.
2: It's just like a dude fest, like a sausage fest. I mean, I like baseball, but what do you go out? You know, I was single at the time, or you go out, anything? Well, not really. We just go back to the hotel. Is it a nice hotel? Well, no, it's. And he referred to it as the Itchy Inn.
3: Yes.
2: And he's like, you don't want to go? And I'm like, well, a bunch of dudes. And then I used a reference.
3: Yes.
2: At the Itchy Inn, no, that's not my thing, man.
3: A very, so, very coarse turn of phrase that you'd used.
2: Yes.
3: Yes.
2: And so that conversation has been going for more than, I'm like, a mall? He's shopping?
3: Yeah.
2: Why do I want to do that?
3: Well, and now he's very excited about going to a Funko Pop store.
2: Yes, he had mentioned that.
3: And he's very excited, too, because of

0: Yes.
1: He collects bobbleheads. I wasn't here the day that he got that information, but yeah. You told me about it.
0: He was excited. It was like a little kid on Christmas. He was like, this is incredible. It's never happened before. Like, dead serious. I'm like, I'm glad you're excited about this.
1: Yeah, he was like, yes. Yeah. Oh, my gosh. So, I've never seen anything like it before.
0: Yeah, so, you know, like, yes. So I wrote a song for him about what you have suggested, that these three grown men who share a hotel room at the Itchy Inn together.
1: Yes.
0: And basically, they go to the mall, they go buy toys, and
1: they'll get barbecue once or twice.
0: And I wrote a song and ran the lyrics and chord progression through AI, and it is, I had to censor part of it because I wasn't really sure it's right on the line about whether or not it would be in good taste.
1: The course reference that I made.
0: Yes.
1: And, got it.
0: Well, I thought this would, this is good road trip music, you know, for Scott and all of that. And it
1: okay.
0: explain their exploits over the next several days.

0: you go.
1: I'm sweating. I'm laughing so much. Oh, my gosh. That is brilliant, dude.
0: I sent that to him, and I haven't heard back. I wonder why. He's probably blocked my number for the next few days.
1: Oh, my gosh. That is hilarious. All right. Nimrod's the news. We'll set you up with the Friday 5 and more straight ahead.

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3: All right, David, I know you got a news update.
4: I do. Well, the CDC and the FDA have told Americans to avoid certain Taco Bell lettuce because of the parasite outbreak from a Mexico supplier. The company is Taylor Foods, and there is a recall pending for all of this because, well, there was some poop in the fields.
3: Yeah. I see somebody else giving, sorry, David, tips of some other things to stay away from, like sometimes raspberries because it's hard to wash, things like that. But usually it's the lettuce with this story, it seems like.
4: Yeah. Oh, it usually is, yeah.
3: All right, we got to get to Nimrods. Here we go.
5: When the going gets tough.
6: Damn it, this is...

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0: I love the poorly educated.
3: All right. Nimrods in the News. We go to Modesto, California. Where you get this guy, he's a felon. His name is Samian Savance. He's 27. He's in some trouble because he's in possession of a bunch of guns. See, as a felon, you're not supposed to have guns.
4: No, you're not supposed to.
3: But, you know, he was very proud of the firearm. So proud that he put a picture of himself on Instagram with the firearms.
4: Well, it's a bad idea.
3: Yeah, pretty much. Officers attempted a traffic stop, but Samian led them on a brief high-speed chase. But then the pursuit was ended for safety reasons, because that's what they do. Yeah. But then they found the abandoned vehicle, because he got out and ran, recovered 9 firearms inside. Many of the guns matched those shown in the Instagram posts. Yeah, so he is in serious trouble now. That's Nimrods in the News. Now we got to set you up with the Friday Five. We were talking about Scott Robbins being gone on vacation. David debuted the song.
4: Yes.
3: Stroking at the
4: something at the itchy end, yes.
3: Yes.
5: Very insensitive and cruel.
4: Yes.
3: Very funny. Yeah. A lot of great feedback on that. Anyway, we mentioned Scott was very excited on this trip because 3 nights in a row in Kansas City, they're giving away Bobby Witt Jr. bobbleheads.
4: Yes.
3: And Scott is a bobblehead connoisseur. He collects them.
4: Yes.
3: David had a great idea yesterday. Yeah. Songs with head in the title.
4: Yeah. Like the head, actually. Something on your shoulders.
3: Yes. And you think about it. Wow, there's a lot of great songs with head in the title. If you want to get in early, the number, 1-888-485-MVCR, and we'll kick it off next.
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13: As the temperatures warmed up, so have those rain chances gone up. We will have some scattered storms in the area here. Some strong. Potential for severe weather is pretty low with this setup. Just be aware that it's still going to stay on the muggy side. Upper 90s with those feels-like temperatures. We'll be in the low 70s for tonight, staying muggy. Another warm one for Saturday. With that WAND weather forecast, I'm meteorologist Nick Patrick.
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15: From ABC News, I'm Wayne Cabot. The head of Homeland Security threatening to pull money and charge election officials if states don't cooperate with President Trump's demand that they investigate voters. Secretary Mark Wayne Mullen saying DHS has identified more than 250,000 potential non-citizens illegally registered to vote in 4 states. ABC News Chief Justice Correspondent Pierre Thomas reports.
16: They've yet to describe their methodology in terms of how they came up with this information and whether they were able to basically talk to the state officials in those locations to see if the information matches up.
15: California's Secretary

0: state says that they will review these DHS claims. California Senator Alex Padilla calls DHS actions a disgusting abuse of power. A ransomware attack on Coca-Cola's dairy company has led to a shutdown on production at Fairlife Dairy based in Chicago, which produces a range of lactose-free products. A plea to American governors from Ontario Premier Doug Ford.
1: If you have additional water bombers you aren't using, if you have any wildfire firefighters that you can spare, we'd be forever grateful.
0: Close to 900 fires are still burning across Canada, smoke pouring across much of the continent, leading FIFA to monitor the air over New Jersey for Sunday's World Cup final. Big escalation of the Iran war today. The U.S., targeting civilian infrastructure, hitting bridges and a major railway station in Iran. ABC's Patrick Reeval at the Foreign Desk in London.
2: In response, we've seen Iran escalating its attacks on regional U.S. allies, targeting Jordan, Qatar, Bahrain, Kuwait. Kuwait saying that Iran targeted and hit and caused significant damage to a power and water desalinization plant.
0: Iran also saying it struck inside Syria for the first time during this war. All this pushing oil even higher today. Brent crude close to $88 a barrel. 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
6: From the WTAX Wild Thrift and Sniff News Center, I'm Will Stevenson. The cause of Senator Lindsey Graham's sudden death last weekend was described as aortic dissection due to arteriosclerotic cardiovascular disease. What does that even mean? Dr. Adebola Orokoya is an interventional cardiologist at Memorial Specialty Care and tells the WTAX Morning News Watch, in short, it's a tear in the aorta or main artery.
7: Essentially, he had atherosclerotic plaque, and this is just plaque buildup with cholesterol and calcification in the walls of the arteries, and that can make the artery weak sometimes, and it sounds like his kind of ended up in an aortic dissection.
6: That happens, Orokoya says, after too much plaque buildup or it's weak from a previous surgery or aneurysm. She says it can cause chest pain or extreme back pain, so getting to the hospital quickly can be important. The pilot of a crop duster helicopter was seriously injured in a crash in rural Champaign County last night. Our news partners at WAND-TV report the sheriff's department says the helicopter had hit nearby power lines while working just west of St. Joseph. The sheriff's office added that the pilot was the only person aboard the aircraft. That pilot was taken to the hospital to be treated for what were described as serious injuries. Our forecast from WAND-TV, hot and humid, scattered thunderstorms, possibly strong this afternoon, high in the upper 80s, heat index close to 100, clearing and muggy tonight, low in the low 70s, partly cloudy, hot and humid, maybe some storms possible late tomorrow with a high in the upper 80s. 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
10: I said we weren't friends, actually. Well, play that part of the tape, but you probably don't have that available right now. Because it doesn't turn me into the horse's ass that I sound like.
6: And yes, the Scott Robbins soundboard is still here.
10: Yes.
6: He is on his annual baseball trip to Kansas City. And he was so excited because for three games in a row, they're giving away Bobby Witt Jr. bobbleheads. And he is a bobblehead collector. Mm-hmm. So in honor of that, David had a great idea that we do songs with head in the title.
10: Yeah, why not? You know, bobblehead for the head. It's got to be the head on your shoulders, though. Like, so one headlight, the wallflowers, that's not in play.
6: Right, or heading out to the highway.
10: Yes.
6: No, that wouldn't be it. It's got to be head on your shoulders. Mm-hmm. That is a really good list, and Scott did vote on this.
10: He did. He did vote on it.
6: Before he took off. The number is 1-888-485-MVCR. Who's up first?
10: Let's talk to John in Connecticut. You're up first. Hey, John.
11: Wow, what an honor. Good afternoon, and happy Friday.
6: Happy Friday, John.
11: I want to mention, Jamie, I am right there with you. I think squirrels are evil, and they do attack people. I've been attacked. I have big pine trees between my home and my car, and I've been attacked by pine cones thrown by squirrels.
6: Really?
11: Chatter about it. Yeah. So.
6: And when they hit you, they laugh. You can hear them laughing.
11: I can hear them chattering. They are truly the animal chattering class. But anyway, back to the countdown. I am the first song that came into my head. I was shocked that it didn't win the Grammy that year. It got beaten out by another movie song, Everybody's Talking, by Harry Nilsson. And Robert Redford was not in favor of this song being used, but it turned out to be a monster hit. B.J. Thomas, Raindrops Keep Falling on My Head.
6: Great call,
12: number
6: John.
12: Number two.
6: Yes.
12: Raindrops keep falling on my head. And just like
6: that was a huge movie.
12: Too big for his bed.
6: It was a huge hit. It's a total tested timer. And then personally, I don't know if I would like it so much, but it reminds me of my grandma.
10: Oh, really?
6: Yeah, she loved it.
10: I love this song. And this was my number one.
6: Wow.
10: I think it's just a very, very well done song, well crafted.
6: Yeah.
10: And it's hard for me to, it's weird because it's hard for me to feel in a bad mood when this song comes on.
6: I'm right there with you, man. And good memories. All right, that's a good start to the countdown. Who's up next?
10: Let's talk to Jeff in Illinois. Hey, Jeff.
13: Hey, how's it going, guys?
6: Going great, Jeff. How are you?
13: Here in East Peoria, listening to the only two jokes talking about politics today, but loving you guys. Listen, Scott.
6: Oh, yeah. Thanks, man. So what are you thinking today for a head song?
13: Well,

0: Walker West Head Games Foreigner.
1: Oh, a number one for East Peoria.
2: Number one.
1: Head Games. That's all I get from you. Okay. I think Scott had this at number one. Can't take it anymore. And I had it at number one.
3: Yeah.
1: Big song. Big test of time. Still like that song.
3: Yeah. I don't have a problem with it being number one. It was my number two.
1: Yeah. Hard to deny that. Yeah. Man, they had a whole string of albums, like one after another. Like multi-platinum. Great run. Yeah, really good song. Okay. So we got number one, number two. Who's next, David?
3: Let's talk to Woody in Vancouver. Hey, Woody.
4: Hey, guys. Love your show. I have a friend who dropped his cell phone in the porta potty, and he reached his bare hand into the muck, digging around for it, only to realize that later his phone never actually went into the hole. It was simply laying on the floor.
1: Oh, my gosh. I thought this was a setup to a joke. That's a real story.
4: That's a real story.
1: Oh, my gosh.
3: I don't know what's more shocking, that you go after the phone. Because to me, the phone is gone. If it goes in there, I'm not going after it. But there's two things that are amazing. One, that he actually went in for it. And the other thing is he realized it wasn't even in there. And then he told other people about it. I would go to my grave never having shared that.
4: I agree. Oh, man.
1: Yeah, and that is one of Scott's worst fear, the whole Port-a-John thing. Yeah.
2: Oh, for Pete's sake.
1: Exactly. So what are you thinking today, Woody?
4: All right, we're going way back to 1959. Paul Anka, Put Your Head on My Shoulder.
1: Oh, man. People love that song.
5: Put your head.

0: me oh so tired.
1: I can't remember the last time I heard that song.
2: Yeah, I mean, it's one of those that I think the test of time is pretty good just because people know it. They recognize it.
1: Yes. But where do they hear it now?
2: I have no... Probably like movies.
1: Yeah, that's probably true. Yeah, big hit. All right, yeah. See, at first you're like, hit songs, what? There are a bunch of them.
2: Mm-hmm.
1: All right, who's next?
2: Let's talk to Don in Arizona. Hey, Don.
3: Hey, how you doing, fellas? By the way, I got a question for you. If you wrote that song, couldn't you... The one that's D-O-N-G that... I thought I was going to get thrown off your show last week over.
1: That's a good question. We're still checking with the censors to see what we can get away with, Don.
3: Okay. Are you the one with the ADHD?
1: That's what they say. I don't believe it, but Scott says, yes, I'm riddled with it.
3: I don't know. Yeah, I've got severe ADHD, and my friends all give my wife squirrel figurines to put all over the house so I can't complete a thought.
1: That's great.
3: Anyway, fellas, I was going to say, can't get it out of my head by ELO. Saw them back in the early 70s. They were great.
1: Oh, yeah. As a matter of fact, Robbins was singing that around the studio yesterday.
2: Oh, he was lobbying for it hard to be in the top.
1: Yes, he thought it was disgusting, I think, that this and another song did not make it into the top five. There were two songs in the top five that he has a big problem with.
2: It is funny, though, that like this, I get, you can make the argument that it would be in the top five, but disgusting that it's not in there, I don't know.
1: That was a pretty strong take. He was just shaking his head. Like he was almost glad he wasn't going to be here for the travesty. And it's songs with head in the title for the Friday Five. All right, who's up next?
2: Is it Tam in Oregon?
4: Yes, that's me.
2: Hi, Tam.
1: Hey, Tam.
4: Hi there. Hope you guys are having a great day.
1: Yes, you too.
4: Thank you. You want to know my song?
1: Absolutely.
4: All right, it's Hot-Headed Woman by Elvis Presley.
1: Yes.
5: Number five.
6: Well, a hot-headed woman, soft-hearted man. Been the cause of trouble ever since the world began. Oh, yeah.
1: I'm rocking with this in the studio yesterday. Talking about Elvis, such an ass kicker in his heyday.
2: Oh, heck yeah.
1: Robbins wants no part of it. None. I don't know what it is. He doesn't like the classic Elvis stuff. Well, it just does not resonate.
2: It rocks too hard.
1: You know, I usually say that to him. He gets so ticked off. Oh, my gosh.
2: Well, he says, don't put me in a light rock box. And then you said that he posted on his own Facebook page that it was a Fogelberg Friday.
1: Yeah, Fogelberg Friday. Yes.
5: Stop it.
1: Okay.
7: Chopin sand.
1: Thank you for the soundboard, of course. Yes. All right. We got number three and number four left. Songs with head in the title. And who's up next?
2: We got Damon calling in. Hey, Damon.
8: Okay. Hello. How about Head Like a Hole, Nine Inch Nails?
1: Yes. That riff in there is really good. I remember when that first came out. Sonically, it was different than so many other songs.
2: Well, I've never been the biggest fan, but I can say, like, I do think that Trent Reznor is a really, really good composer and a good producer of music.
1: Yeah. Yeah. You would have to say innovated a sound that a lot of people tried to copy.
2: Oh, for sure. Didn't Guns N' Roses try to rip them off?
1: Yes. It was this whole thing. If you hear like the different members at the time in the mid-90s, the reason that Guns N' Roses album would never come out is because trends had changed, and it was Nine Inch Nails and other industrial-sounding sort of bands, and Axl was trying to get caught up in that. Like, just write songs, bro.
2: Right.
1: You're not going to be able to do that. Okay. So we're still looking for number three and number four. Songs with head in the title. The number, 1-888-485-MVCR. Again, 1-888-485-MVCR. And we'll wrap up the countdown next.

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13: The Markley Van Camp and Robbins Show. Jamie Markley, David Van Camp, Scott Robbins on vacation. And the reason we're doing the Friday Five this way is because he is going to Kansas City. And it's three bobblehead nights in a row, and he's excited about it. I'm not even joking.
1: Very excited. He called it incredible.
13: They've never done it before. Three in a row. All Bobby Witt Jr., same player. So we're doing songs with Head in the title for the bobbleheads. Head Games from Foreigner, that's your number one. BJ Thomas, Raindrops Keep Falling on My Head at number two. We're Looking for Three and Four. Hard-Headed Woman from Elvis was at number five. We've also had some great honorable mentions from ELO and others. And now back to it, David.
1: We got Matt calling in from San Antonio. Hey, Matt.
14: Hey, how's it going, guys?
13: Going great, Matt. You surviving the weather?
14: I apologize. Oh, man, the allergies are getting me. It's really bad over here right now. But yeah. My voice doesn't normally sound like this. It usually sounds like a, hi, guys. My choice today is Some Heads Are Gonna Roll by Judas Priest.
13: Oh, well done. Yes. This is the first time I've ever heard a voice quite like that request the Judas Priest. Well played. Yes. That one may have been cranked in the Markley car in 1984. Oh, yeah. From Defenders of the Faith.
1: Yes. Matt from San Antonio living up to the rock dog mythos of San Antonio. Yes.
13: Yeah, there you go, man. And I'm sure Robin's right now on vacation singing in a car somewhere. Some sort. Anyway, back to it, David. Who's next?
1: Let's talk to Hank in Washington. Hey, Hank.
15: Hey, gentlemen. How's it going?
13: It's going great, Hank. How are you? Ready for the weekend?
15: Good. Yeah, good. Looking forward to it. Hey, I was watching that old man getting chased by the bison in Yellowstone, and I pictured myself that would have been Scott Robbins, how that would have turned out.
13: Oh, man. But, oh, yeah. Oh,
15: boy. I don't know. Yeah, I don't think he would have made it too long there. But,
13: no, I don't think
15: I'm
13: so.
15: I'm going to give away my age. I'm going to give away my age and go with Hold Your Head Up by Argent.
13: Oh,
16: number
13: yeah, dude.
16: Four. Hold your head
13: up. Hold your head. That was a big hit. And it stuck around for a long time.
1: Yeah, I think it still gets played.
13: That's one of those songs. It's like 6 minutes and 7 seconds. It could be four easy.
1: Yes, it could.
13: A little repetitive.
1: Kind of this.
13: But yeah, good song. Yeah. We're going to just stretch out and jam just a little bit. Oh, yeah. All right. Who's up next?
1: We got Kyra in Nebraska. Hey, Kyra.
17: Hello. It's been a while.
13: Yeah, Kyra. Thanks for checking in.
17: Oh, you're welcome. And hope all's well there.
13: Yes.
17: I'm going to say I think the Beach Boys sang Head on My Shoulder.
13: Head on My Shoulder? Beach Boys?
1: Yeah, there is a Beach Boys song in there, yeah.
13: We do have Beach Boys.
18: Put your head on my shoulder.
13: Oh, yes.
18: Come close, close your eyes and be still.
13: I think Robbins really digs that tune, too.
18: Yeah. Take my hand and listen to.
13: Forgot about that song. Yeah. It's like when I think Beach Boys, I just don't think that song. Yeah. But yeah. Good call, Kyra. Mm-hmm. All right, who's next?
1: Let's go with Wendy. Hey, Wendy.
19: Yes?
13: Hey, Wendy.
19: Hello? Hi, hello. How are you guys?
13: Doing great. Where are you calling from?
19: Mississippi.
13: Oh, yeah. Great. Love it. Are you calling with a Mississippi song or another song?
19: No, another song.
13: Okay, what you got?
19: Head Over Heels, Tears for Fears.
13: Yes, we were talking about that yesterday. It was a big hit. Robin's played that at Top 40.
1: Oh, I bet he did. I can smell his Marlboro Reds.
13: Yes. Do you like this song?
1: I love this song.
13: Wow, man. It's amazing to me to think that song was big 2 years before you were born. That's when Scott and I really feel old.
1: I have a weird soft spot in my heart for Tears for Fears.
13: Is it your love of the Beatles?
1: A little bit. I mean, the production is still, yeah. I mean, it's very dated production. But, yeah, I just think they just make well-crafted songs.
13: Yeah. I asked Wendy about a Mississippi song because ZZ Top, my head's in Mississippi. I love that song. It's really good.
20: I was stumbling through a parking lot of an invisible
13: 7-Eleven. Yeah, it's trippy. All right, we got time for another?
1: Yeah, I think we do. We got Ron in Michigan. Hey, Ron.
21: Hey, long-time listener, first-time caller.
13: Thanks, Ron.
21: Of a band called Quiet Riot. Bang Your Head if you don't already have that one.
13: Oh, buddy.
22: Number three.
13: Oh, yeah.
1: Parentheses count in the song title.
13: Yes, Bang Your Head. My son was asking me about this last night. I put the video up for him. He's like, is that like when they first started making videos? Kind of, yeah.
1: Another one where the lead singer is like hanging, like draped over the guitar player and like playing like air guitar on the frets.
13: Yeah, he starts in the padded room.
1: Yeah.
13: Yes. Kevin Dubrow, R.I.P. Yes. So that's our five. And that's like AM production on that one. So yeah, Scott did not like that and Elvis made it into the top five. Mm-hmm. But there you go. And then we have a bunch of honorable mentions that we just haven't had a chance to get to yet. Oh, the one that Robin said. Oh, how is that not in the five? It just didn't make it into my five. Sorry. But anyway. So yes. If we have time, we'll get to some more honorable mentions. Plus, we got news update. Well, and the Scott Robbins soundboard all on the way.

0: As the temperatures warmed up, so have those rain chances gone up. We will have some scattered storms in the area here. Some strong. Potential for severe weather is pretty low with this setup. Just be aware that it still is going to stay on the muggy side. Upper 90s with those feels-like temperatures. We'll be in the low 70s for tonight, staying muggy. Another warm one for Saturday. With that WAND weather forecast, I'm meteorologist Nick Patrick.
1: ABC News, I'm Wayne Cabot.
2: Department of Homeland Security, we've identified 250,000 non-citizens registered to vote in just four states.
1: DHS Secretary Mark Wayne Mullins demanding states investigate voting, showing no evidence of non-citizen voting, threatening to pull money and criminally charge election officials in states that don't cooperate. Canada needs help.
3: We have over 100 aircraft in the air, combinations of helicopter water bombers and airplane water bombers as well.
1: Ontario Premier Doug Ford, his country has only enough fire crews to fight one-sixth of the nearly 900 wildfires blowing smoke across the continent. FIFA monitoring the air over New Jersey for Sunday's World Cup final. Major escalation of the Iran war, the U.S. targeting civilian infrastructure, hitting bridges in a major railway station in Iran. Global oil, $88 a barrel. This is ABC News.
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5: From the WTAX Wild Thrift and Sniff News Center, I'm Will Stevenson. Congress is continuing to work toward making daylight saving time permanent. WAND-TV's Doug Wolf has the story.
6: The House passed the new Sunshine Protection Act on a 308-117 vote, sending the measure to the Senate. Although there are safety concerns with daylight saving time in the winter, when sunrise is later. At the University of Illinois, Professor Sheldon Jacobson is founding director of the Bedtime Research Institute.
7: Studies have shown, for example, that when you are in the dark, there's a higher propensity for automobile accidents, for example. So there's a lot of data to support the fact that we want to balance when we have sunlight.
6: For people in the South, the time change is not a very big deal, but up north, they feel the impact.
7: It's in fact the cities and the states in the United States which are further north. So Alaska, Minnesota, and in fact the Chicagoland area has a big impact when it comes to changing the clock.
6: If Congress does not enact the new law, you will turn back your clocks again on November 1st. Doug Wolf, WAND News.
5: Secretary of State Alexei Janulius says he tried several times to get legislation passed that would challenge insurance rate increases in cars, only to be defeated every time by the insurance industry. But the measure is now waiting for Governor Pritzker's signature because Janulius tried a different path.
8: On the religious side, our pastors, our deacons, who, when we called on them for help, responded in ways I never could have imagined. And I just want to let you all know how grateful I am. Because sometimes in politics, when we work with the pastors, it becomes political, and this was about helping people and fighting for people.
5: Janulius says even drivers who have no blemishes on their record have been hit with skyrocketing car insurance rates. He says now there will be more oversight. Will Stevenson, WTAX.
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0: The Markley, Van Camp, and Robbins Show. Jamie Markley, David Van Camp, Scott Robbins on vacation. He will be back next week. Okay, news update, David Van Camp.
1: Well, I found this to be kind of interesting. There was a directive from Pete Hegseth, the Secretary of War, about making available testosterone treatments for warfighters.
0: They're going to be testing guys 30 over to see how their testosterone levels are.
1: Right. Which is, I mean, that's for the left to be mad about it is just kind of crazy to me because they seem to be obsessed with all sorts of health care.
0: Right.
1: It's like, yeah, testosterone, fine for your 13-year-old girl. Right. But a warfighter who may be dealing with some physical exertion issues, no, we can't do that, right?
0: Well, not only that, man, the way I understand it, cortisol, the stress hormone, can lower testosterone.
1: Yes, it can, yeah.
0: And you're under stress all the time.
1: Mm-hmm.
0: So that seems like it makes sense.
1: Seems like a good thing. So, but Representative Becca Belent, she's a Democrat from Vermont, she had this to say.
0: Okay.
2: But I think is indicative of the fact that there are so many people in this administration that have some weird, like, intense, homoerotic feelings towards men while also being...
0: Hold the time out. Hold on a second.
1: Yeah.
0: Who is she talking about?
1: Yeah, she's talking about Pete Hegseth and focusing on, you know, having war fighters be physically fit.
0: And full of testosterone, that seems to be okay.
2: Men, while also being incredibly homophobic, and not just homophobic, but like hate-mongering, fear-mongering about the LGBT community. So,
0: who's done that?
1: Yeah, it's not.
0: Can she give an example?
1: She's probably talking about, you know, the boys playing girls sports thing. Apparently that's fear-mongering and hate-mongering.
0: And you're homophobic if you don't think dongs should be in girls sports.
1: Yes.
0: Okay. All right.
2: Let me be clear. I don't think the homoeroticism is the weird part. The weird part...
0: Oh, now she caught herself.
1: Right.
0: Oh, gosh, I can't say that because I'm going to lose some with the base.
1: Right.
0: Uh-oh. Backtrack.
2: Let me be clear. I don't think the homoeroticism is the weird part. The weird part is that they pretend that that's not what it's about. And so...
0: So you're a mind reader. Okay, you can know the desires of all these people. Because you can tell. Got it.
2: Example of this, like the manly, rugged, macho man. And it's like, I don't know if you know who Tom of Finland is. Tom of Finland, okay? This is a gay male porn that was drawn by a man. And like Pete Hegseth is the embodiment of that. So I feel like they must be looking at that as like their example for what men look like.
0: I mean, who is this knucklehead?
1: She's a lunatic, man.
0: Oh my god.
1: I'm like, okay, wait. Yeah, this whole idea of like peak male performance is terrible and homoerotic. I'm sorry, but I don't think there were a whole lot of twig boys involved in the black bagging of Maduro. I'm pretty sure you want people going on high risk missions like that to be very physically fit.
0: Yes, 100%. Save that file.
1: Yeah,
0: that's incredible.
1: Yeah, hell, you know, giving medical treatment and preventative care to veterans is gay, apparently, or to active duty service members is gay, according to that lady.
0: Because she can tell what the desires of these different individuals are. Yes. She can tell that it's, even though they project being very manly, they... They're really gay, is what she's saying.
1: Yes.
0: Okay, got it. In unrelated news, Cory Booker spoke on Trump's speech last night. And this is what he had to say.
3: Donald Trump's speech was full of outright lies, dangerous disinformation, and yet again, his attempts to undermine and subvert our democracy. Now he knows he's headed toward midterm losses, and his only hope is to undermine the validity and trust in our elections. Don't let him do it. We have work to do against a desperate president that's willing to do whatever it takes to try to stop us from voting and participating. We will fight. He will lose. The people will win.
0: Okay. See, all that stuff that Trump put out last night about China hacking into our system and bringing the receipts.
1: Yeah.
0: Just all lies.
1: Of course.
0: flashback, Cory Booker demanding answers. How did Trusha help Trump win in 2016?
3: Everyone needs to join me and others in calling for aggressive, thorough, exhaustive congressional investigations into what is going on with Russia. This is a crisis in our country. And these are the facts. This is what we know.
0: Okay.
3: We saw an unprecedented attack on our nation during our elections with cyber hacking, cyber attacks, propaganda, and more from the Russians. In a democracy, this is the bedrock of a free nation, is the ability to express yourself, your opinions at the poll. Russia tried to undermine that and attacked this country, but it's more. We now know that...
0: Is it okay for Russia, not China? Just right. Asking, Corey. Whatever.
3: We now know that at a time that Donald Trump seemed to be inexplicably cozying up to the Russians, America deserves to know. Join me and others who are calling for this to be thoroughly and aggressively and exhaustively investigated, not just by law enforcement officials, but also by Congress. Join me by calling your congressperson and letting them know that we demand answers.
0: And testosterone, yes. Of course. Thank you, Corey.
1: Good golly, man. It's like they don't even realize that the internet exists.
0: I know.
1: And people can go back and find all the nonsense that they were... that they were promoting for years.
0: Yes. And the media doesn't hold anybody accountable on that. But there you go. Well, even in 2018, you know, Obama at the time talking about it, Russia, what were you doing?
4: Closing up to Russia? What happened to the Republican Party?
0: And then long pause. Mm-hmm. Okay, get on with it.
4: It's central organizing principle in foreign policy. Was the fight against communism, and now they're cozying up to the former head of the KGB.
0: Save that part of the clip about the communism.
1: Oh, yeah. No kidding.
0: That one's pretty tough in 2026, Big O. Yeah, you better sure get on board with the communism anyway.
4: Actively blocking legislation that would defend our elections from Russian attack. What happened? In the end, the threat to our democracy.
0: Of course, it's always.
4: Doesn't just come from Donald Trump or... the current batch of Republicans in Congress, or the Koch brothers and their lobbyists, or
0: Koch brothers,
4: you know, too much compromise from Democrats, or Russian hacking. The biggest threat to our democracy is indifference.
0: Right. He's so full of baloney.
1: Well, they really are starting to sound rather indifferent about foreign interference in elections.
0: It does sound that way to me. What's the problem? Oh my gosh. Okay. All right, other news out there. Well, this whole race in Maine is upside down, and it really looks like Susan Collins is going to win again for the Senate. Just when Democrats thought they had their guy with Graham Plattner, right. And then, you know, the thing was, it was like this terrible secret that wasn't kept. There was so much oppo info on this guy, it was going to torpedo his campaign, and it did.
1: Yeah, it did. And that call came from inside the House, because I think Republicans were holding off on anything else until later.
0: Yes.
1: But, yeah, I think, you know, based on seeing some of the clips from last night's debate, I kind of think they should have rolled the dice with Graham Plattner.
0: You know what? I wondered the same thing. Like, oh, my gosh, is anyone ready for prime time here?
1: No, apparently not. I don't know if this is the B team or what. But, of course, what is making a lot of headlines is Ashley Webb.
0: Yes.
1: This is a trans activist. He's a guy, but he goes by Ashley Webb, and he's a big dude. He's got the lazy eye, kind of looks like a creep, has said and done very creepy things online. I just, at the risk of poisoning the jury, the interesting thing is he is a left-winger, but from the left-wing perspective, he may actually have the most reasonable take when it comes to ICE.
0: Really?
1: Yeah.
0: Okay, I heard the clip of him talking about using the bathroom, all that. I don't know that I've heard this.
5: I agree. They need to take the masks off, and they need to put their badges on, and then they also need to wear their body cams. And I don't believe they should be able to just walk away after they shoot somebody. They should be held accountable. They should be investigated, and they should be prosecuted to the fullest extent of the law. As far as the immunity, I'd like to see that stripped away. It's probably not going to get stripped away. If we tried to go after it, Leals are going to fight it. I guess the best option would be to defund them as much as we can. I would like to abolish them, but that's probably not going to happen either.
1: Right. It's basically like, I believe what you people believe, but let's be clear-eyed about this, and we're not going to be able to accomplish any of this.
0: No. Wow. It's sometimes like when we're excited about someone might ask, that was an all-timer.
6: Ashley Webb, what qualifications do you have to serve in the U.S. Senate?
7: Oh, I ran for office several times. Didn't win, but I did run. And then I'm a songwriter, and then I

0: run, and then
1: right. I have that going for me too.
0: But
1: right, golly, why did they put that dude out there?
2: Dude, it almost seems cruel.
1: I'm with you.
2: I mean, he's putting himself out there, I guess. So, you know,
1: yeah.
2: Personal accountability counts for something, but man.
1: Well, some others had real political aspirations, like Elizabeth Dickerson.
3: But I did this because I'm very interested in climate, and President Trump has done about everything he can do to strip away any protections that we have on climate.
1: Yeah, that's big for people. Yeah. It's always low on the list.
2: Well, and then especially right now, as that region of the country and a lot of the northern states of the country is being hit by Canadian wildfires. Like, you think about, or being
1: by
2: the smoke at least.
1: Yes.
2: You think about, in terms of Green New Deal stuff, what has Canada not done?
1: Exactly.
2: I mean, they're all about that climate stuff, and, well, they forgot the forest management part.
1: It's in year after year this happens. It is kind of crazy. Real quick, I don't know if you happen to see this. As a fan of William Shatner, you know, he's got this album coming out. It's like a metal album.
2: Yeah.
1: I think it's going to be hilarious.
2: Yeah, he does this from time to time, and it's very self-aware.
1: Yes. He is actually going to perform in Chicago at Riot Fest.
2: Wow.
1: In September. And some people got a hold of his writer.
2: Oh, gosh.
1: And it's hilarious. Like, he's playing up the whole hard rock thing. First of all, the city has to rename a boat in his honor so he can captain a ship again. He's going to sing Take Me Out to the Ball Game at a Cubs game. He demands fire breathers and an intro video by Gwar. And for transportation, no golf cart, he wants a DeLorean. And backstage, he wants a dressing room called Shatner's Shag Shack.
2: And an outhouse called Shatner's. Well, you can fill in the rest.
1: Yeah, probably. I was looking at this. I'm like, is this real? 4 feet of Polish sausage. A Montreal Canadiens hockey sweater signed by John Stamos. One pair of white socks, one pair of underwear. An assortment of adoptable puppies from a reputable nonprofit shelter. I'm like, okay, this can't be real. A bouquet of flowers in a vase. Shatner.
2: Sure. Yeah.
1: In his rider. Okay, that should be good. All right. A couple other stories we still need to get to. And, yes, always miss the Scott Robbins trifecta. I guess Casey's out with him, so he'll be returning next week. But we have an update on an earlier Nimrod that you're going to love, and a news update next.

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4: The Markley, Van Camp, and Robbins Show. Jamie Markley, David Van Camp, Scott Robbins out on vacation back next week. 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
4: All right. I

0: out of time. You got a quick news update?
1: Well, our producer Andres found top 10 things a 65-year-old could do in Kansas City. I mean, you've got eat barbecue, all that stuff, and of course, you know, spend 30 minutes looking for your reading glasses, leave the baseball game in the sixth inning to beat traffic, and be back at the hotel by 7:30 because, well, we got a big day tomorrow.
0: I cannot see him ever leaving a game early. No. Yeah, I can't see it. All right, we got to get to Nimrod. Here we go.
2: When the going gets tough.
3: Damn it, this is too hard.
2: The dumb get dumber.
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2: It's Nimrod's in the News on the Martley, Van Camp, and Robbins Show.
3: I love the poorly educated.
0: All right. Nimrod's in the News. We had the story earlier. James Shepard, 52-year-old in Florida, caught with a Whizinator and arrested. He had tried to drop it off in the car, and now the update, we have audio from the interaction with a cop.
5: Oh, what is this stuff?
6: What is it?
7: I don't know what that is.
5: Yeah, James, I have you on video pulling out a pee bag out of your pants, okay? I'm not stupid. I clean this car every day. I'm responsible for what is in this car. I am frustrated because I asked you if you have anything on your person.
6: I don't.
5: Okay? You did, and you're lying to me. So if you want to go down the rabbit hole of lying and see where this ends up,
0: and
5: I'm more than happy.
0: Nimrod's in the News.
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15: As the temperatures warmed up, so have those rain chances gone up. We will have some scattered storms in the area here. Some strong. Potential for severe weather is pretty low with this setup. Just be aware that it's still going to stay on the muggy side. Upper 90s with those feels-like temperatures. We'll be in the low 70s for tonight, staying muggy. Another warm one for Saturday. With that WAND weather forecast, I'm meteorologist Nick Patrick.
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17: From ABC News, I'm Wayne Cabot. Taylor Farms now removing all iceberg lettuce from central Mexico after the FDA said it's a potential source of the parasite that sickened thousands across the country. Michigan has it the worst. Another 700 sick since yesterday. The CDC says it's okay to eat shredded lettuce sold in bags at grocery stores. Former CDC Chief Medical Officer Dr. Deborah Howry says government cutbacks are impacting the response.
18: You know, when you're down 30% of your workforce, you've got less boots on the ground. Especially when we're in the middle of a measles outbreak, dealing with Ebola and screening passengers at airports and the recent hantavirus outbreak. So this just really, you know, tips the capacity over.
17: If you have weekend outdoor plans, air quality improvement is expected across the Ohio Valley, Northeast, Mid-Atlantic. However, parts of the Midwest and Great Lakes will continue to see dangerous levels. A word of warning here from ABC News medical contributor Dr. Alok Patel.
19: I want people to understand that if you look at the AQI, which you should do every single day, it's really calibrated for a healthy young adult. So you may not feel the difference immediately if it's 150 or so, but that can be very dangerous for sensitive individuals. And as that AQI gets higher, in fact, in New York City, it was almost 200, almost every

0: Everyone can feel it.
1: It's been close to 400 in Milwaukee, but the Brewers say tonight's game is on against the Marlins. Fans unwilling to brave the air can exchange for later. FIFA monitoring the air over New Jersey for Sunday's World Cup final. DHS Secretary Mark Wayne Mullen says states that don't investigate their voters for possible election fraud could lose federal money.
2: States must be aware of the real threats for voter registration.
1: California's Secretary of State will review the DHS claims, but says information from the president does not inspire any level of confidence. 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
7: From the WTAX Wild Thrift and Sniff News Center, I'm Will Stevenson. If the aorta in your heart has too much plaque buildup, or if you have high blood pressure or cholesterol, that could end up leading to what caused Senator Lindsey Graham to die a week ago, your main heart valve tearing. That's according to Dr. Adebola Orakaya, an interventional cardiologist at Memorial Specialty Care, on the WTAX Morning News Watch.
8: Most times people don't know that they have some sort of weakness in their arteries that can predispose them to this. But certainly if you have family history of sudden death or known aortic disease or aortic valve disease, you know, those are things that if your doctors know that you have, they would be aware of and be wary about, you know, kind of this happening.
7: Orakaya says time is of the essence. If you feel chest pain or pain in your back, get to an urgent care or an emergency room as soon as you possibly can, so that the pain doesn't become fatal. A panic button bill awaits Governor Pritzker's action. State Representative Nabila Syed is the sponsor.
9: This law is named for Alyssa Al-Hadef, a young student who was killed in a school shooting. Her parents asked a basic question afterwards. Why wasn't there a faster way to alert first responders? States across the country responded with Alyssa's law, and today Illinois joins that movement.
7: The bill requires public and private schools to consider using a mobile panic alert system for emergency and crisis response. Sponsors say the Illinois State Police will work with the State Board of Education and Illinois Emergency Management Agency to develop rules for the panic alert system. Your forecast from WAND-TV, scattered thunderstorms, hot and humid this afternoon, high in the upper 80s, clearing and muggy tonight, low in the low 70s. Partly cloudy, hot and humid with storms possible late tomorrow and highs in the upper 80s. 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

0: Valley, Northeast, and Mid-Atlantic. However, parts of the Midwest and also the Great Lakes states will continue with dangerous air levels. This is ABC News.
1: I'm Will Stevenson. 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
1: From the WTAX Wild Thrift and Sniff News Center, I'm Will Stevenson. What essentially is a tear of the aorta is the cause of Senator Lindsey Graham's death a week ago. But causes could be almost anything having to do with your heart. So a heart doctor says you need to get regular checkups.
4: They're going to check your blood pressure. They're going to check your cholesterol. They're going to check, your kidney function and thyroid functions and things like that. Just in general, preventative and screening for conditions that can be managed before they become symptomatic or before they cause the wreak havoc.
1: Dr. Adebola Orokoya, an interventional cardiologist at Memorial Specialty Care on the WTAX Morning News Watch. She says if you feel chest pain or pain in your back, you need to get to a doctor, urgent care, or ER right away. A new state law will ensure service members are not penalized when their duty interrupts their education. WAND-TV's Mike Miletich reports with State Senator Mike Porfiro.
5: The Illinois Serve Act models federal law by requiring public and private universities to accommodate academic military leave when students are called to service. That includes readmission rights following completion of military duty with the same enrollment status, credit hours, academic standing, and progress.
6: Also provides that spouses of service members are eligible for a full refund of their college tuition costs if they withdrew from a degree program on account of their spouse's military service.
5: Another law will create the Joint Enlistment Enhancement Program to increase recruitment through peer-to-peer referrals and promoting cooperation between the Illinois Army National Guard and the Illinois Air National Guard. Mike Miletich, WAND News.
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3: I'm Jeff Nelly on the Cromwell Ag Radio Network. Chicago Board of Trade, corn, wheat, soybean futures bouncing back from correction we saw yesterday. The corn market is for 20 penny and three quarters and two and a fraction higher. Soybean market is from even to 6.25 cents up, and the wheat market is pricing between 4 cents and 6.75 cents a bushel higher. Now, the product market today has soybean oil futures were stronger from $1.66 to $2.38. Soybean meal going the t'other direction, $2.50 to $3.40 lower. Rice is pricing mostly higher. The cotton market is lower. Live cattle trade, October contracts, $1.90 down at $221.40. Feeder cattle market of the October down $2.47 at $331.97. Lean hogs October 92 cents higher, $87.8500. Chicago Board of Trade at September corn, penny and three quarters up, $4.43 and a quarter. December up two at $4.66. The March market is at $4.81 and a half, up two. August soybeans up $5.50, $12.50. The November up $6.50 at $12.01 and a half a bushel. Let's stretch out to the March 27 up $5.25 at $12.18 and three quarters. Lastly, September wheat up $4.25, $6.79. I'm Jeff Nally.
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0: It's coming up as well. You know, born on America's darkest day, 9/11/01, the Tunnel to Towers Foundation, they have been helping American heroes ever since. Heroes like U.S. Army Sergeant Mario Nelson. He served in the National Guard and then volunteered at Ground Zero after the 9/11 attacks. Later, Mario enlisted full-time in the Army, was deployed to Iraq. And then Mario sadly made the ultimate sacrifice. He was killed by a rocket-propelled grenade. Sadly, Mario left behind his wife, Mecca, their daughter, Mia. And after his death, Mecca began helping others heal from grief and trauma. And the Tunnel to Towers Foundation recognized the sacrifice of this family and were able, because of your generosity, to provide Mecca and Mia with a mortgage-free home. 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
14: Hi, this is Gordon Deal. Coming up on This Weekend, the late South Carolina Senator Lindsey Graham was a big name on the world stage, but you'd never know it in his hometown. 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
15: Good evening and happy Friday, Central Illinois. Here's a look at your forecast from the WAND Weather Center. Continuing to see a few scattered showers and thunderstorms across some eastern portions of Central Illinois. That'll dry up as we head throughout the night, though. It'll be a warm one across Central Illinois. An overnight low around 73 for the capital city. Warm up back near 90 degrees for your Saturday, though we do see a chance for a few evening showers and thunderstorms as we head into Sunday. I'm Ben Whitney.
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16: From ABC News, I'm Wayne Cabot. Nighttime in the Gulf brings another round of American strikes on Iran, putting pressure on U.S. Gulf allies, where Iran is attacking back, and on global energy, as oil soars back above $87 a barrel. In an address last night to the nation, President Trump insisted that the war is going well. ABC's Louis Martinez says there's no end in sight.
17: There's no indication that the pace is going to slow down, and we're now 7 days in a row with multiple waves, sometimes striking facilities around the Strait of Hormuz, and now even further inland into that area then in southern Iran. But what we're seeing is the striking of dual-use targets. What does that mean? That means like civilian structures that could also be used militarily.
16: The U.S. expanding, hitting more bridges and energy sites in Iran, which is firing back with missiles into the mediator nation, Qatar, and also into Kuwait, damaging drinking water plants in that desert nation. The FDA says Taylor Farms is a potential source of the parasite that has sickened thousands across the country. Taylor Farms is removing iceberg lettuce from central Mexico from the U.S. market. The CDC says bagged lettuce is safe to eat. Still, says a former CDC chief medical officer, Dr. Deb Howry.
18: We need to continue to, wash vegetables very thoroughly, particularly lettuce at this time.
16: President Trump saying in a social media post that the U.S. will hold Canada responsible for the wildfires. This response from Doug Ford, the premier of Ontario.
19: They don't understand that Ontario is twice the size of Texas. And unfortunately, these fires that have happened in the U.S. every single year, we're there to support our great U.S. neighbors. And it's unfortunate they want to politicize this when people's lives are on the line.
16: Trump says Canada isn't maintaining its forests. 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
2: From the WTAX Wild Thrift and Sniff News Center, I'm Will Stevenson. The cause of Senator Lindsey Graham's sudden death last weekend was described as aortic dissection due to arteriosclerotic cardiovascular disease. What does that even mean? Dr. Adebola Orokoya is an interventional cardiologist at Memorial Specialty Care and tells the WTAX Morning News Watch, in short, it's a tear in the aorta or main artery.
21: Essentially, he had atherosclerotic plaque, and this is just plaque buildup with cholesterol and calcification in the walls of the arteries, and that can make the artery weak sometimes, and it sounds like his kind of ended up in an aortic dissection.
2: That happens, Orokoya says, after too much plaque buildup or it's weak from a previous surgery or aneurysm. She says it can cause chest pain or extreme back pain, so getting to the hospital quickly can be important. The pilot of a crop duster helicopter was seriously injured in a crash in rural Champaign County last night. Our news partners at WAND-TV report the sheriff's department says the helicopter had hit nearby power lines while working just west of St. Joseph. The sheriff's office added that the pilot was the only person aboard the aircraft. That pilot was taken to the hospital to be treated for what were described as serious injuries. Our forecast from WAND-TV, hot and humid, scattered thunderstorms, possibly strong this afternoon, high in the upper 80s, heat index close to 100, clearing and muggy tonight, low in the low 70s, partly cloudy, hot and humid, maybe some storms possible late tomorrow with a high in the upper 80s. I'm Will Stevenson on your number one for breaking news in the capital city, News Talk 93.9 and AM 1240 WTAX. 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
1: I think you've done everything right and absolutely nothing wrong. In fact, anything that hasn't gone your way could probably be blamed on your father, not being emotionally available because his father wasn't emotionally available, and so on. And now that you're calm and healing, you're probably driving better too. Liberty!

0: good evening and happy Friday, Central Illinois. Here's a look at your forecast from the WAND Weather Center. Continuing to see a few scattered showers and thunderstorms across some eastern portions of Central Illinois. That'll dry up as we head throughout the night, though. It'll be a warm one across Central Illinois. An overnight low around 73 for the capital city. Warm up back near 90 degrees for your Saturday, though we do see a chance for a few evening showers and thunderstorms as we head into Sunday. I'm Ben Whitney.
1: ABC News, I'm Wayne Cabot. Oil soars back above 87 a barrel as the U.S. begins a seventh night of attacks on Iran, now hitting bridges, rail, and energy targets. ABC's Elizabeth Schulze.
2: The national average for regular gas is back around $4 a gallon. Diesel did just surpass $5, and that means higher transport costs for trucks, trains, and tractors. We are seeing oil prices climb as hostilities escalate in the Middle East and shipping stalls once again in the Strait of Hormuz. Another factor is that Russia's oil refineries have been damaged by drone strikes from Ukraine.
1: The FDA says Taylor Farms is a potential source of the parasite that has sickened thousands across the country. The CDC says bag lettuce is safe to eat. President Trump saying in a social media post today the U.S. will be holding Canada responsible for the wildfires that are making air dangerous across the U.S., claiming that they are not maintaining their forests. This is ABC News.
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4: From the WTAX Wild Thrift and Sniff News Center, I'm Will Stevenson. Congress is continuing to work toward making daylight saving time permanent. WAND-TV's Doug Wolf has the story.
5: The House passed the new Sunshine Protection Act on a 308-117 vote, sending the measure to the Senate. Although there are safety concerns with daylight saving time in the winter, when sunrise is later. At the University of Illinois, Professor Sheldon Jacobson is founding director of the Bedtime Research Institute.
6: Studies have shown, for example, that when you are in the dark, there's a higher propensity for automobile accidents, for example. So there's a lot of data to support the fact that we want to balance when we have sunlight.
5: For people in the South, the time change is not a very big deal, but up north, they feel the impact.
6: It's in fact the cities and the states in the United States which are further north. So Alaska, Minnesota, and in fact the Chicagoland area has a big impact when it comes to changing of the clock.
5: If Congress does not enact the new law, you will turn back your clocks again on November 1st. Doug Wolf, WAND News.
4: Secretary of State Alexei Janulius says he tried several times to get legislation passed that would challenge insurance rate increases in cars, only to be defeated every time by the insurance industry. But the measure is now waiting for Governor Pritzker's signature because Janulius tried a different path.
7: On the religious side, our pastors, our deacons, who, when we called on them for help, responded in ways I never could have imagined. And I just want to let you all know how grateful I am. Because sometimes in politics, when we work with the pastors, it becomes political. And this was about helping people and fighting for people.
4: Janulius says even drivers who have no blemishes on their record have been hit with skyrocketing car insurance rates. He says now there will be more oversight. Will Stevenson, WTAX.
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3: Good evening and happy Friday, Central Illinois. Here's a look at your forecast from the WAND Weather Center. Continuing to see a few scattered showers and thunderstorms across some eastern portions of Central Illinois. That'll dry up as we head throughout the night, though. It'll be a warm one across Central Illinois. An overnight low around 73 for the capital city. Warm up back near 90 degrees for your Saturday, though we do see a chance for a few evening showers and thunderstorms as we head into Sunday. I'm Ben Whitney.
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4: From ABC News, I'm Wayne Cabot. Blaming Canada for not maintaining its forests, President Trump is threatening Canada with sanctions for sending bad air down here. Reaction from Ontario Premier Doug Ford, saying Canada needs help, not threats.
5: Those same elected officials from the Republican Party, why don't they talk to their governor and see how they can support us?
4: There are now 888 active wildfires across Canada, including 59 new fires today. For a seventh straight day, the U.S. military is hitting Iran by air. ABC's Patrick Reval at the Foreign Desk in London.
6: President Trump suggested that he believes that by bombing and increasing the damage in Iran, he can inflict enough pain to force them to try and to capitulate on their nuclear program. Iran, meanwhile, believes it has no choice but to keep escalating and that its entire leverage is escalating in the Strait of Hormuz and the economic damage that it does there, and that will force the U.S. to back down. That means we're in something that, you know, experts call an escalation trap, where the U.S. will continue to try to escalate but will not get closer to victory by doing so.
4: In the meantime, Brent crude was over $88 a barrel today, affecting more than pump prices, says ABC's Elizabeth Schulte.
7: In total, a new estimate from Moody's Analytics finds that the typical American household has now spent $620 extra in gas, diesel, and jet fuel expenses in the nearly 5 months since the start of the Iran war. Of course, that comes on top of years of stubbornly high prices for other everyday costs like housing, utilities, and groceries. One other ripple effect here: when inflation is rising, we typically see borrowing costs go up. Mortgage rates did just hit their highest level in nearly a year.
4: It's okay to eat bagged lettuce, says the CDC, because it's not part of the batch suspected of sickening thousands. You're listening to ABC News.
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11: From the WTAX Wild Thrift and Sniff News Center, I'm Will Stevenson. If the aorta in your heart has too much plaque buildup, or if you have high blood pressure or cholesterol, that could end up leading to what caused Senator Lindsey Graham to die a week ago, your main heart valve tearing. That's according to Dr. Adebola Orakaya, an interventional cardiologist at Memorial Specialty Care, on the WTAX Morning News Watch.
12: Most times people don't know that they have some sort of weakness in their arteries that can predispose them to this. But certainly if you have family history of sudden death or known aortic disease or aortic valve disease, you know, those are things that if your doctors know that you have, they would be aware of and be wary about, you know, kind of this happening.
11: Orakaya says time is of the essence. If you feel chest pain or pain in your back, get to an urgent care or an emergency room as soon as you possibly can so that the pain doesn't become fatal. A panic button bill awaits Governor Pritzker's action. State Representative Nabila Syed is the sponsor.
13: This law is named for Alyssa Al-Hadef, a young student who was killed in a school shooting. Her parents asked a basic question afterwards. Why wasn't there a faster way to alert first responders? States across the country responded with Alyssa's law, and today Illinois joins that movement.
11: The bill requires public and private schools to consider using a mobile panic alert system for emergency and crisis response. Sponsors say the Illinois State Police will work with the State Board of Education and Illinois Emergency Management Agency to develop rules for the panic alert system. Your forecast from WAND-TV, scattered thunderstorms, hot and humid this afternoon, high in the upper 80s, clearing and muggy tonight, low in the low 70s, partly cloudy, hot and humid with storms possible late tomorrow, and highs in the upper 80s. I'm Will Stevenson, WTAX News.
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0: Good evening and happy Friday, Central Illinois. Here's a look at your forecast from the WAND Weather Center. Continuing to see a few scattered showers and thunderstorms across some eastern portions of Central Illinois. That'll dry up as we head throughout the night, though. It'll be a warm one across Central Illinois. An overnight low around 73 for the capital city. Warm up back near 90 degrees for your Saturday, though we do see a chance for a few evening showers and thunderstorms as we head into Sunday. I'm Ben Whitney.
1: ABC News, I'm Wayne Cabot. Another 59 fires broke out today in Canada for a total of 888. Toronto's premier appealing for the U.S. to help as President Trump threatens Canada with sanctions for, quote, not maintaining their forests. ABC meteorologist Leslie Lopez sees relief from the worst of the wildfire smoke this weekend, but not for everyone.
2: We still have smoke moving into areas of Wisconsin, Michigan. We're looking at hazardous air quality in these areas. That hazardous air quality is moving into Pennsylvania. We have that through New York and then moving down into areas closer towards North Carolina as well.
1: Michigan still has it the worst from parasitic infections linked to lettuce. Another 700 cases just since yesterday. The CDC says it is okay to eat bagged lettuce because it's not part of the bad batch. For a seventh straight day, the U.S. military is hitting Iran by air, including targets in the Strait. Brent crude over $88 a barrel today. This is ABC News.
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4: From the WTAX Wild Thrifton Smith News Center, I'm Sherry Ballinger. Congress is working toward making daylight savings time permanent. WAND-TV's Doug Wolf reports.
5: The House passed the new Sunshine Protection Act on a 308-117 vote, sending the measure to the Senate. Although there are safety concerns with daylight saving time in the winter, when sunrise is later. At the University of Illinois, Professor Sheldon Jacobson is founding director of the Bedtime Research Institute.
6: Studies have shown, for example, that when you are in the dark, there's a higher propensity for automobile accidents, for example. So there's a lot of data to support the fact that we want to balance when we have sunlight.
5: For people in the South, the time change is not a very big deal, but up north, they feel the impact.
6: It's in fact the cities and the states in the United States which are further north. So Alaska, Minnesota, and in fact the Chicagoland area has a big impact when it comes to changing of the clock.
5: If Congress does not enact the new law, you will turn back your clocks again on November 1st. Doug Wolf, WAND News.
4: A bill making it easier for local governments to reduce speed limits is on the governor's desk. 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
4: 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I'm Sherry Ballinger on your number one for breaking news in the capital city, News Talk 93.9 and AM 1240 WTAX. 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
7: From ABC News, I'm Dave Packer. The Iranian news agency is reporting that two oil tankers exploded and caught fire while passing through a mined route near Oman in the Strait of Hormuz. This as the U.S. ramps up attacks against Iran for the seventh day in a row. ABC's Patrick Reeval is in London.
8: President Trump has suggested that they are still trying to talk with Iran. Some Iranian officials have indicated that the door to diplomacy does remain open. But the problem is right now, both sides don't seem willing to compromise, and they seem to believe that escalating can force the other side to move towards compromising in negotiations.
7: The reigniting of the war once again sending oil prices higher.
9: In total, a new estimate from Moody's Analytics finds that the typical American household has now spent $620 extra in gas, diesel, and jet fuel expenses in the nearly 5 months since the start of the Iran war.
7: ABC's Elizabeth Schulze. From the Midwest to the Mid-Atlantic, wildfire smoke bringing a third straight day of air quality alerts. Henry Galdamez was riding his bike on the National Mall in D.C. today.
10: Honestly, I just wanted to ride. I've rode in like a week, so I'm like, you know what, it's time to get back out here, you know. And then I stepped out my car, and it smelled kind of smoky.
7: Taylor Fresh Foods removing iceberg lettuce sourced from central Mexico from U.S. shelves amid a severe stomach sickness across the country. The first death has been reported from a Legionnaires outbreak in New York City. Following President Trump's speech last night on election security, Homeland Security Secretary Mark Wayne Mullen says DHS has identified over 250,000 potential non-citizens illegally registered to vote.
11: If you are an illegal or you're voting illegally, we will hunt you down, we will find you, and we will prosecute you.
7: Democrat Mark Warner, Vice Chair, Senate Intelligence Committee, calling Trump's voter fraud claims bogus. ABC News.
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14: what essentially is a

0: of the aorta is the cause of Senator Lindsey Graham's death a week ago, but factors could be almost anything having to do with your heart. So a heart doctor says you need to get regular checkups.
1: They're going to check your blood pressure. They're going to check your cholesterol. They're going to check, your kidney function and thyroid functions and things like that. Just in general, preventative and screening for conditions that can be managed before they become symptomatic or before they cause the wreak havoc.
0: Dr. Adebola Orokoya, an interventional cardiologist at Memorial Specialty Care, on the WTAX Morning News Watch. She says if you feel chest pain or pain in your back, you need to get to a doctor, urgent care, or ER right away. The pilot of a crop duster helicopter was seriously injured in a crash in rural Champaign County Thursday evening. Our news partners at WAND-TV report the sheriff's department says the helicopter had hit nearby power lines while working just west of St. Joseph. The sheriff's office added the pilot was the only person aboard the aircraft and was taken to the hospital and treated for serious injuries. Your forecast from WAND-TV, clearing skies, muggy tonight with a low in the low 70s. Tomorrow, Saturday, partly cloudy, hot and humid, storms possible late. We'll see a high in the upper 80s. Sunday, sunny skies, high in the mid 80s. Looking ahead to next week, partly cloudy each day, high Monday in the upper 80s, high Tuesday in the mid 80s. I'm Sherry Ballinger on your number one for breaking news in the capital city, News Talk 93.9. 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
1: Good evening and happy Friday, Central Illinois. Here's a look at your forecast from the WAND Weather Center. Continuing to see a few scattered showers and thunderstorms across some eastern portions of Central Illinois. That'll dry up as we head throughout the night, though. It'll be a warm one across Central Illinois. An overnight low around 73 for the capital city. Warm up back near 90 degrees for your Saturday, though we do see a chance for a few evening showers and thunderstorms as we head into Sunday. I'm Ben Whitney.
2: ABC News, I'm Dave Packard. An Iranian news agency is reporting that two oil tankers exploded and caught fire while passing through the mud route near Oman and the Strait of Hormuz. This after a seventh day of U.S. attacks on Iran, the reigniting of the war once again sending oil prices higher.
3: In total, a new estimate from Moody's Analytics finds that the typical American household has now spent $620 extra in gas, diesel, and jet fuel expenses in the nearly 5 months since the start of the Iran war.
2: ABC's Elizabeth Schulze. From the Midwest to the Mid-Atlantic, wildfire smoke bringing a third straight day of air quality alerts. Taylor Fresh Foods, a Taco Bell supplier, removing iceberg lettuce sourced from central Mexico from the U.S. market amid a severe stomach sickness across the country. The first death has been reported from a Legionnaires outbreak in New York City. The city's health department says at least 67 people have been diagnosed and 12 remain hospitalized. This is ABC News.
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5: From the WTAX Wild Thrift and Sniff News Center, I'm Sherry Ballinger. Congress is working toward making daylight savings time permanent. WAND-TV's Doug Wolf reports.
6: The House passed the new Sunshine Protection Act on a 308-117 vote, sending the measure to the Senate. Although there are safety concerns with daylight saving time in the winter, when sunrise is later. At the University of Illinois, Professor Sheldon Jacobson is founding director of the Bedtime Research Institute.
7: Studies have shown, for example, that when you are in the dark, there's a higher propensity for automobile accidents, for example. So there's a lot of data to support the fact that we want to balance when we have sunlight.
6: For people in the South, the time change is not a very big deal, but up north, they feel the impact.
7: It's in fact the cities and the states in the United States which are further north. So Alaska, Minnesota, and in fact the Chicagoland area has a big impact when it comes to changing of the clock. If

0: Congress does not enact the new law, you will turn back your clocks again on November 1st. Doug Wolf, WAND News.
1: A bill making it easier for local governments to reduce speed limits is on the governor's desk. 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

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And I want to encourage you strongly to do exactly that. You see, you really don't want another summer like last summer. Barely sleeping because you were too hot all night, or even the beginning of this summer. Even the beginning of this summer. Now, a lot of people blame the summer heat for bad sleep, when really it may be their mattress trapping that heat. It's exactly why I switched to Ghostbed. You see, Ghostbed helps keep you cool at night. No tossing, no turning, or throwing.

0: 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Because they know that you're going to love it. They know that you're going to love it. And I know you're going to love it, too. More on the hypocrisy, the Washington Free Beacon again. This doctor, this psychiatrist, who's married to Abdul al-Sayed, who is the Hamasite running for the Senate in Michigan. Incredible. Left-wing Michigan Senate hopeful, writes Elena Goodman, Abdul al-Sayed, he's morally a Marxist Islamist, has railed against doctors who don't accept Medicaid, arguing they discriminate against black communities and perpetuate long-held deep racism and structural racism, quoting. That criticism would apply to his wife, psychiatrist who operates a private practice that doesn't accept Medicare, Medicaid, or any other type of insurance, including private insurance. Well, she must be a racist pig then. In a June campaign video captioned, clinics and hospitals can discriminate against you based on your health insurance coverage, al-Sayed lamented what he called America's multi-class healthcare system. All this commie claptrap from these liars and suckers. He said too often in urban communities, because of structural racism, because of the circumstances of segregation, you end up having situations where you may have health insurance through Medicaid, but you don't have health care because you can't get your Medicaid accepted where you need to get it, he said. He made a similar remark during a July meet and greet in Detroit, saying that because Medicaid reimburses at half the rate, many providers aren't required to provide care. And if they can provide it for you, they provide it in a way that is consistent with the fact that you're basically a half-paying customer. Get it? See what he's doing? Denigrating the system. I mean, Medicaid is free to most people, ladies and gentlemen. And look how they trash America and trash our system. It is nonstop. Nonstop. What do they get in the rest of the world? Crap. The issue, he said, falls hardest on black communities, urban communities, communities that are systematically poor as a function of long-held deep racism and structural racism. But then again, his wifey, the lovely what's-her-name, she accepts no insurance, Medicaid, Medicare, private. She's a psychiatrist. Together, they're psychos. We'll be right back.
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7: Good evening and happy Friday, Central Illinois. Here's a look at your forecast from the WAND Weather Center. Continuing to see a few scattered showers and thunderstorms across some eastern portions of Central Illinois. That'll dry up as we head throughout the night, though. It'll be a warm one across Central Illinois. An overnight low around 73 for the capital city. Warm up back near 90 degrees for your Saturday, though we do see a chance for a few evening showers and thunderstorms as we head into Sunday. I'm Ben Whitney.